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10: A Better Life with Dr. Sanjay Gupta.
11: A colleague of mine went to a meeting of the primetime seniors the other week. There are programs like this all over the country for people in their 60s, 70s, 80s, and beyond to stay active. It's not just something to keep older folks busy. It helps to keep their bodies in shape and their brains sharp. Showing up with a good attitude is a must, and research shows that having the right mindset actually does lead to better physical aging. So if you need some suggestions to boost your positivity, experts we talked to recommended focusing on goals, which can boost your confidence. Practice gratitude, they said. One of the seniors my colleague met told her that just waking up in the morning is, quote, better than the alternative. That's true. Focus on the things you can control. Diet and exercise, and very importantly, surround yourself with positive people, because that can be contagious. I'm Dr. Sanjay Gupta, helping you live a better life.
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1: 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Just play the game one way. 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
7: We got trade action in the NBA. A little pro bouncy ball for you. Yeah, yesterday's rumor, today's reality. The mantra we had in the newsroom at the website I worked at back in the day. So we learned that the only professional sports team named after a flying insect, the team called the Charlotte Hornets, have decommissioned LaMelo Ball. They've said bye-bye to LaMelo Ball. They also traded someone named Josh Green to the Timberwolves for Naz Reid and a duffel bag of picks. Charlotte gets not one, not two, but three first-round pick swaps. The swap, swap, swap. They get one unprotected first-round pick, like many years from now, and a gaggle of second-round selections, all of those going to North Carolina. That is a good jumping-off point. Let us discuss. When we have a trade, what do? That's right. The question. Let's go to the judges' scorecards. How do you grade the Wolves acquiring LaMelo Ball from the Hornets? We scored this Timberwolves trade for LaMelo Ball 10-7 in favor of Minnesota. Now, on an iPad, they're the clear winner and overwhelming dominance in the trade. It's a no-brainer. They got the better player. Now, Minnesota traded a...
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9: It was a pretty, I would say, boring NBA draft. 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
7: 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To La La Land we go, where the once proud Laker franchise, they haven't won anything since Kobe. We have now been told the Lakers have no intention of keeping DeAndre Ayton on the roster past this summer. That is if he opts in to his $8.1 million player option for next season. It was only 1 year. What went wrong? So this was a lap dance at the Deja Vu Lounge is what this was. The same thing that went sour in Phoenix and started rotting in Portland happened here. The Suns questioned the motivation, the motor of DeAndre Ayton. The Blazers also questioned that part of his game. And the Lakers are like, hey, this guy's on island time.
8: Ben Maller. Weeknights, 2 a.m. Eastern, 11 p.m. Pacific on Fox Sports Radio. We're for you. We're here for you.
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7: 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Uzbekistan leads Congo DR 1-0. Still scoreless in Colombia and Portugal. Words I did not think I'd be talking on Sports Talk Radio. The World Cup.
16: Yes, man. Big deal.
7: It is a big deal. It's the whole world, even. 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
16: The whole world.
7: They don't call it half the World Cup. Or Continent Cup.
16: Right.
7: Hemisphere Cup. There we go. That's half the world. That's the word I'm looking for.
16: There you go. You did it. You did it, man.
7: I'm definitely guilty in eating a thesaurus. Let's play Sports Court.
17: The defense is wrong.
8: The Sports Court.
18: All right. A very quick addition to the Sports Court. Ephraim, this, I believe, is your first time with us in the court. So essentially, I have brought you guys a list of people from around the world of sports that we are going to accuse here in the court. And it's up to you two, the jury, to tell me whether they are guilty or innocent.
16: Kill them. Oh, wait. Oh, whoa. Sorry. I'm sorry.
18: Essentially, did they do anything wrong
16: I've
18: here?
16: I've gone too far.
18: So, let's start with the Boston Celtics as a franchise stand accused. So, after trying and failing to trade for Giannis earlier this week, the Celtics are left in a weird place when it comes to their relationship with Jaylen Brown. He was amazing for them this past season, finishing sixth in MVP voting with Jason Tatum missing most of the year. Now Boston is still actively listening to trade offers for Brown, but let's remember they literally won a championship with Brown and Tatum as their best players. Have they handled this wrong, or is this just a part of doing business in the NBA? Are the Celtics guilty or innocent? Ephraim, what do you think?
16: I think they are innocent.
19: I'm innocent.
16: And the reason I...

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3: 5 years, no matter what he does. At this point, do it already. If I was Jaylen Brown, I'd be like, just go ahead and do it. You clearly want to.
4: Cowards.
3: Yeah.
4: All right, next up, Mr. Met stands accused. So the New York Mets fired manager Carlos Mendoza yesterday after he led them to a 34-47 record this season so far. On the local sports station, SNY, longtime sideline reporter Steve Gelbs was delivering a somber live report chronicling the reasons for the firing. Thing is, though, in the middle of the report, the team's mascot, Mr. Met, came dancing into the background of the shot, gyrating, waving his arms, bobbing his head like the Mets had just hit a home run or something. So what do you guys think? Did Mr. Met do anything wrong here? Guilty or not guilty, Martin?
3: I'm going to go not guilty.
5: I did not do it.
3: It's literally the mascot's the last person at fault for the disaster that is the New York Mets. Like, he's literally just trying to have a good time. He's photobombing the guy doing a report. It's not his fault. The report is we've had several million losses here at Citi Field.
6: Mascot is guilty.
5: Book him.
6: Everybody's to blame. When you're that bad, you start at the mascot. You got replace him, all right? And then maybe things will change around. He's guilty.
4: All right, one more quick one. The Atlanta Falcons gave Kyle Pitts a 3-year, $54 million extension. Some people have called him a disappointment so far at the fourth overall pick in the draft. What do you guys think? Were the Falcons right to give him an extension here? Guilty or not guilty,
6: guilty,
4: Atlanta Falcons?
6: Guilty. He has not proven that he can be that level of receiver for them, a tight end for them at all.
3: I would go guilty, but $54 million for a tight end is not the worst.
4: That's third not, highest AAV.
3: He's not exactly resetting the market, right? I feel like that's not bad money. We are
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4: You know, summer is a great time to re-examine how much time your kids are spending on social media, along with what they are seeing and who they are engaging with. Ask them how the posts in their feed make them feel. These apps are built to be addictive, so kids, all of us in fact, will keep coming back for more, even when we are made to feel worse. It's bizarre. You might need to help your son or daughter reset their algorithm by unfollowing certain accounts and following or interacting with more positive ones. They might need suggestions of other healthier things to do, or to see you leading the way by example and putting your own phone away. In the run-up to bedtime, everyone's phone should go away, no questions asked. 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
13: Good World Cup game going on in Miami, and the crowd has been at a fever pitch since the start. It's Colombia and Portugal scoreless, actually, in the 67th minute. There have been a total, though, of 28 shots in this game. Uzbekistan at 0-2 is still leading 1-0 over Congo DR in the 67th minute. That game is on FS1 in Atlanta. Two more games coming up at 10 p.m. Eastern. Already England won its group. 2-0 the final against winless Panama. Croatia beat Ghana 2-1. The group stage ends tonight. The U.S. next game is Wednesday night. Victor Hovland leads by one stroke in Connecticut over Scotty Scheffler. Scheffler had led by two after he shot a second round 60. To Major League Baseball, Boston was a 4-1 winner over the Yankees. Tampa Bay won 4-2 against Arizona. Currently Guardians 4-0 over Seattle. Top of the seventh. I'm Steve DeSager.
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16: Ephraim, we got something something brewing here. Uzbekistan needs a big win to advance in Group K. Congo needs a win or draw. It is the 68th minute, a penalty kick being attempted. I was wondering, what's more embarrassing as Congo finds it back in the net? It's now tied up, Uzbekistan and Congo DR. What would be the most embarrassing? I feel like missing the entire goal on a penalty kick is quickly skyrocketing up my level of embarrassing things to do in sports.
10: Yes, dig a hole.
16: Airballing free throws is up there as well, right? Like ball hitting your head in baseball.
10: Dropping a wide open touchdown.
16: That's one of them. That's definitely up there.
12: Dropping a fly ball, too.
16: Well, that's what I'm saying. It's like something like... Dropping a fly ball is worse to me than the fly ball actually hitting you in your head. Like, the hitting you in the head, it's like, not only did you miss, it's like, you couldn't find it. You couldn't find it. So, it's like, it's one thing if you miss it, you lose it in the sun, and it falls right next to you. Hell, Machado, you watched the Dodgers yesterday?
10: Yeah.
16: You see Machado with the infield fly? That was weird, right? But it's like, okay, it happens, right? It happens. But the ball hitting you in the head is something entirely different. Well, I just think, man, missing a penalty kick. Completely, like airballing a penalty kick. That's
10: tough because it's so much. The stakes are so high.
16: When you watch Friday's game, United States versus Turkey, you know?
10: Yes, of course.
16: So when I was watching that game, I kind of left with the thought. So you're telling me, again, I've seen 180 minutes of U.S. soccer up to this point, right?
10: Yeah.
16: The only name I recognize here is Weston McKennie from the first two games, right? And the other one was the goalie, Freeze, because they were like, both of these goalies are questionable, but Turner's way better, right? So I was like, if you have question marks, this one is a size 12 question mark. The other one is a size 48 font question mark, right?
10: Yeah.
16: Like, in terms of how big. So – when I'm watching what I can only deem to be the B team go out there and play a Turkey A team to a draw until the very last minute of the game.
10: Literally the last
16: 15 touch seconds of the game,
10: yes.
16: Right? You know, I left it honestly, and I don't know the first thing about Bosnia's team outside of watching them play, but that to me was more telling almost than the other two games. Because you're telling me that if something happened and the starting lineup for Team USA was just eliminated, the backups could play a pretty good team to a draw. And I feel like in United States history, this might be the first time you could say that.
10: Yeah, the talent and the depth the U.S. national team has is remarkable. And that's evident. You can see it on the pitch. You can see them, the camaraderie, the teamwork. Guys are you have a great team in any sport when there are guys on the bench who feel they can start.
16: Right.
10: Look at OKC. Look at the Spurs. Right. These are two teams in the West that play 11, 12 guys the whole year. Those guys are clamoring to get in the game because they know they can play. And so this is a situation where, you know, on the U.S. men's national team, there isn't one or two just flat out guys who can go. Now we have our stars, but we have the depth that you need to make a deep run in the World Cup. And I think that's what we're seeing more than anything.
16: Especially when you consider, for the first two games, the two wins, the only player that most people had heard of on the team prior to, Christian Pulisic,
10: yes,
16: didn't even play.
10: Nope.
16: You know, he's barely out there. I tell you, though, have you found in this tournament – actually, let me ask you this first. Did that loss change anything of your vision of what you thought the thing should be looking like for Team USA?
10: No, not at all.
16: Me neither. And I did think that Pochettino had a good point in his post-game press conference. And I think that it's something – it's a uniquely un-American way to think. But I got news for you, folks. This isn't our game. Right? Like, we are clearly tourists. You know what I'm saying? Like,
10: we are tourists.
16: When it comes to soccer and Pochettino's attitude of, you guys know that we just had the best possible outcome. We just have to understand that that was a team that locked up their playoff berth early, and now it's week 16, 17, and we lost by a field goal.
10: Yeah.
16: right? That's like, exactly right. We didn't have our starting quarterback out there, and because we didn't have our starting quarterback out there, we had our backup lineman out there too. You know what I'm saying? And it's like we had all the subs we possibly could have, damn near. Just like in football, when they say we should rest our starters, that's really like 14 guys, right? Yeah. You know what I'm saying? When it's really 14 guys of the 53. Well, we rested everybody you damn near could rest for this game and almost won it anyway.
10: Yeah, I think, you know, casual fans were upset about the loss. And they were like, oh, what are we going to do? And that's a great correlation, what you're doing there. Week 16 or week 17 in the NFL, you've already got the number one seed. Yeah, you're not putting, you know, your starting quarterback out there. You're not putting your starting receivers out there. You're letting guys get an opportunity to play and to show something just in case something happens. This is a long tournament. Now, the U.S. wants it to be a long tournament.
16: Yeah, if everything goes right, it's going to be a long tournament.
10: They want this thing to keep going, and they don't have to do a lot of travel. They're going up to San Francisco, then they'll come back down to L.A., and they could stay on the West Coast this whole tournament, which benefits them. And so this is the perfect time. They asked Zohan.
15: Zlatan?
10: Yeah, Zlatan. If Zohan, that's from.
15: That's Adam Sandler movie.
10: No, that's from the model with Ben Stiller.
15: Don't mess with Zoolander?
10: Zoolander.
15: Yeah.
10: Yeah. They asked him, could the U.S. win the World Cup? And he said, yeah. He said, yes, because they can. The fact that we're here, the fact that they have the talent, and the fact that because they cleaned up and wrapped up their pool play, their path to greatness is exactly what you would script, exactly what you would want.
16: Now, I think it's like, we can have some realistic conversations here. The United States is eligible to win the World Cup.
10: Yes.
16: Now,
10: can they actually?
16: Yeah, like the probability is incredibly slim. But that's why they play the games. And I tell you, this is the year where the New York Knicks won the finals. I could have been alive twice, and the Knicks would have been, you know what I mean? And the Knicks would have won. Indiana football, not only won a championship.
10: Undefeated.
16: Had a Heisman Trophy winner.
12: Sam Darnold just won the Super Bowl.
10: Right.
16: And a Jets quarterback. And a former Jet. But Sam Darnold won the Super Bowl.
10: Anything is possible.
16: And I think, if anything, sincerely, what you can learn, I don't think any of those teams, maybe not Indiana, were juggernauts throughout, right? Knicks' regular season was up and down.
10: And the Knicks only had, 53 wins?
16: Yeah, the third seed in the East. You know, people not really paying too much attention to them. Indiana had some things break right for them in terms of their schedule going into the season. If you go back and look. And I remember saying that at the time, people crying about strength of schedule. I said, if Indiana wins all these, nobody's going to care. And you know what?
10: They won them all.
16: I was right. But if you've seen anything, it's that things have to break right for you to go ahead and go on these runs. One of the things breaking right is, A, hosting it. That helps. But, like, Canada's also a host nation. They could have played their games in Canada if they had won all their games. Instead, they got to go to Guadalajara. That's far.
10: Yeah, yeah.
16: I don't care from where. That ain't down the street. So they are in L.A. tomorrow. Okay, but even still, that ain't down the street either. You know, you still have to travel.
10: Out of the country.
16: Whereas the United States, the longest flight is going to be an hour. You know, up and down the West Coast, right? Yep.
10: This is the sweet spot. Oh, wow.
16: Oh!
10: Got some breaking news.
16: Oh!
10: Wow.
16: Congo! How about it? 2-1 in the, I don't know what minute, but we're in the 78th right now.
10: That just happened. So it was the 76th minute.
16: So if this result holds, Congo will advance. Uzbekistan will be sent home. That's how I understand.
10: Is he onside? It looked like he was onside. They're reviewing it now. Looked like he was onside. Oof, that's a heck of a play.
16: That is. And, you know, oh, yeah. That's good. That's good. Hey, who needs VAR when you got MAR right here, Martin? You know, that looks good to me. I tell you, I said this when it happened. If they advance, I'm buying a DR Congo football kit. Now, I actually found out it's going to be hard to do. Now, you just read the story? I saw a story. Apparently, Nike is not producing enough World Cup merch for the demand. I don't know. Maybe they didn't expect people to want it. I don't. Seriously, this is a thing to where now I saw an article in the New York Times say if you want U.S. merch, you better get it soon. Wow. Because it's about to sell out. I don't get it. Boston's running out of beer. Nike's running out of jerseys. This is supposed to be America. My money's supposed to get me whatever I want, right?
10: Yeah.
16: You know what I mean? What are we running out of things? This is the land of abundance. The Europeans are going to be ashamed of us. They're used to getting all the I'm sure you've seen some of the social media posts. We can't let them down.
10: It's so funny. Them experiencing American things, the restaurants, the food.
16: It's the land of endless chips, bottomless, baby.
10: Bottomless drinks. Popeyes is a big hit. It's just funny, man. It's really funny.
16: I was thinking, so my wife and I went on our our honeymoon in France.
10: Mm-hmm.
16: And while we were there, we were in like a part of the time we spent in a smaller town named Provence, I believe. It was a smaller area. Like, it's not smaller, but it's, they make a lot of wine there. It's not like a built up like city, right? Yeah. So, part of me was wondering, my wife was, oh, this is so, how cool, it's so quaint, so, you know. And I'm wondering, these people, like, is there in, like, Auburn, Alabama? Like, are they in describing that as a quaint American village? Do you know what I'm saying? Like, yeah. You know what I'm saying? Like, they're in Chattanooga, Tennessee. He's like, the most quaint. Just,
10: it's very quaint.
16: Yeah, like, you know, it's like, well, the Dollar General was, the sign was flickering, and it just cast such a, you know.
10: The Dollar General.
16: I just think about that type of thing. No, I find it, I just wonder.
10: That's pretty good.
16: You know?
10: I can see that, yeah.
16: Now, from one game in Miami to the big news in Miami, Giannis Antetokounmpo, the newest member of the Miami Heat. Like the move? Dislike the move? What do the Heat need to do going forward? Will they really go ahead and try to spin the block and bring LeBron back again? We'll get to it coming up next. Martin Weiss, Ephraim Salaam, Fox Sports Radio. Congo!
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4: For more than a decade, the Environmental Working Group has put out a list of the so-called Dirty Dozen. 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The FDA recommends rinsing all fruits and vegetables, even the ones that are organic, under running water that is slightly warmer than room temperature. Don't use soap, bleach, or any fancy produce washes. I'm Dr. Sanjay Gupta, helping you live a better life.
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3: Talented you are doesn't matter about making it to the league. It doesn't. Like, there's been a lot of talented people who've never made it. Now, you happen to break the rules, and so no one's in a hurry to sign up for someone who has a gambling problem, and one of the big no-nos in all professional sports is players gambling on the actual game and sport they're playing, which he's admitted to doing. You're not currying any favors with the NFL.
4: No, and not only that, but also, like, you talk about the talent's only half of it. I'm just being honest. I saw Brendan Schwartzman play football, never once thought, gotta have him, can't miss, right? Now, it may have changed down the line, it may have happened, but I didn't necessarily think that he was going to be a top draft pick in the NFL. I knew LaMelo Ball was going to be a top pick. Let's see how he does next.
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14: Few people now have asked me about a TikTok trend that they've come across. It's called 75 Hard. The challenge was created by entrepreneur and author Andy Frisella, who calls it a, quote, transformative mental toughness program and an Ironman for your brain. So here's what it entails. Eat a structured diet with no alcohol, drink a gallon of water, read 10 pages of nonfiction, take a progress photo, and complete 2 45-minute workouts, one of them outdoors, every day for 75 days. Quite a challenge. We asked CNN fitness contributor Dana Santis about this, who reminded us that sustainable fitness isn't about punishment or proving discipline through extremes. It's about building habits that integrate into your lifestyle in a way that feels supportive and repeatable. If you ask me, that's

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15: 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According to a new study out of the University at Buffalo, two simple strength tests are pretty accurate at predicting longevity.

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6: A better life with Dr. Sanjay Gupta.
7: They say consistency is key, but sometimes you just got to switch it up. A new study out of Harvard School of Public Health found that varying your exercise routine could add years to your life. What exercise someone did didn't matter much. What did matter was that all the exercises together worked all the muscle groups in their body. Now, an added benefit to changing things up is it can help you push through the plateau effect. That's when your body gets so efficient at doing something that you actually stop getting better at it. And we know from previous research that specializing in any one sport at a young age can make someone actually more prone to injury. And as experts we talk to point out, even elite athletes switch up things with their workouts, making sure to target strength, cardio, flexibility, balance, and doing that every single week. I'm Dr. Sanjay Gupta, helping you live a better life.
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24: Argentina is 3-0 at the World Cup after beating Jordan 3-1. Lionel Messi scored in the 80th minute as a sub. Austria was facing elimination but got a goal in the 96th minute to advance.

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23: Saturday night with Austria scoring in the 96th minute to advance thanks to a 3-3 tie against Algeria. Argentina is 3-0 after beating Jordan 3-1. Lionel Messi with a second half goal off the bench. Congo DR got three goals in the second half to advance. It had never won a game in the World Cup but beat Uzbekistan 3-1. Colombia outshot Portugal 24-13 yet played a scoreless draw. Colombia is the group winner. England 2-0 winners against Panama to win its group. Croatia 2-1 over Ghana. To baseball, Boston beat the Yankees 4-1, and Tampa Bay is now tied with the Yanks for first in the AL East after the Rays downed Arizona 4-2. The Mets ended a 7-game losing streak, beating the Phillies 6-2. Colorado got three home runs from Hunter Goodman in an 8-5 win at Minnesota. Victories for the Dodgers and Giants. I'm Steve DeSager.
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12: Argentina is 3-0 at the World Cup after beating Jordan 3-1. Lionel Messi scored in the 80th minute as a sub. Austria was facing elimination but got a goal in the 96th minute to advance, tying Algeria 3-3. Congo DR with three goals in the second half advances with a 3-1 win over Uzbekistan. Colombia is a group winner after its 0-0 tie against Portugal. England won its group, beating Panama 2-0. Croatia a 2-1 winner against Ghana. The group stage ended Saturday. The new round of 32 starts Sunday with a game in L.A., Canada versus South Africa. WNBA wins for Indiana, Seattle, and Phoenix. Victor Hovland leads by one stroke in Connecticut over Scottie Scheffler. The Dodgers were 15-3 winners at San Diego. The Giants shut out the Braves 5-0 on a one-hitter. Colorado 8-5 over Minnesota. I'm Steve DeSager.
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10: The World Cup's group stage ended Saturday night with Austria scoring in the 96th minute to advance thanks to a 3-3 tie against Algeria. Argentina is 3-0 after beating Jordan 3-1. Lionel Messi with a second-half goal off the bench. Congo DR got three goals in the second half to advance. It had never won a game in the World Cup, but beat Uzbekistan 3-1. Colombia outshot Portugal 24-13, yet played a scoreless draw. Colombia is the group winner. England, 2-0 winners against Panama to win its group. Croatia, 2-1 over Ghana. To baseball, Boston beat the Yankees 4-1, and Tampa Bay is now tied with the Yanks for first in the AL East after the Rays downed Arizona 4-2. The Mets ended a seven-game losing streak, beating the Phillies 6-2. Colorado got three home runs from Hunter Goodman in an 8-5 win at Minnesota. Victories for the Dodgers and Giants. I'm Steve DeSager.
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15: That's right, you heard the man. The Bernie Fratto Show keeps rolling right along. My name is Bernie Fratto. We're coming live from the Fox Sports Radio studios here in Las Vegas. We'll take you up to 3 a.m. Pacific, 6 a.m. Eastern. Let's welcome in a gentleman from Boston, the belly of the beast. And what a week it has been. Last week at this time, the belief among a lot of sharp people was that Jaylen Brown would be traded.

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1: 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Here's what's happening on this week's show.
2: Parents of young children can't watch over them 24 hours a day with activities such as sports and summer camp. 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
3: These pedophiles don't look like a certain type. 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If you're looking for a profile, it does not exist.
2: 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We'll talk to an expert.
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6: The World Cup's group stage ended Saturday night with Austria scoring in the 96th minute to advance thanks to a 3-3 tie against Algeria. Argentina is 3-0 after beating Jordan 3-1. Lionel Messi with a second-half goal off the bench. Congo DR got three goals in the second half to advance. It had never won a game in the World Cup but beat Uzbekistan 3-1. Colombia outshot Portugal 24-13, yet played a scoreless draw. Colombia is the group winner. England, 2-0 winners against Panama to win its group. Croatia 2-1 over Ghana. To baseball, Boston beat the Yankees 4-1, and Tampa Bay is now tied with the Yanks for first in the AL East after the Rays downed Arizona 4-2. The Mets ended a 7-game losing streak, beating the Phillies 6-2. Colorado got three home runs from Hunter Goodman in an 8-5 win at Minnesota. Victories for the Dodgers and Giants. I'm Steve DeSager.
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9: All right, we have your MVP coming right up. Stick with us. Yes, this is Fox Sports Sunday and Fox Sports Radio. He's Bucky Brooks. I'm Andy Furman. We're live from the Fox Sports Radio studios. 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Hit that thumbs up icon and comment away. 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And Buck, before we get going, before I give you that great introduction that we always say, let's do it right now. Here he is, my partner, and forget the music out in the red carpet, Bucky Brooks. How are you, Bucky?
10: Man, I'm good. I'm good. I'm good. What's going on, Andy?
9: Everything's we got to hear the tire rack play of the day because it's an MVP record-setting play. Let's do it. Hit it.
11: So what can Messi do this time?
12: Hits it low. 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It's Messi. It's magical. It's another record. He's scored in seven successive World Cup finals games. Is there nothing this magical man can't do?
9: 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What do you think of Lionel Messi? I mean, really and truly, you know, you could be blind to the sport of soccer, but you had to have heard of Lionel Messi. And to me, I watch these guys play with the footwork. It is amazing. I mean, I'm in awe. Watch, and I did work in soccer. I watch these guys play. I am in awe on what they do. And you know what? I will say this. You talk about the personalities of various athletes, right? And I don't mean to kind of slap these guys around a little bit, but, you know, working with them and covering them and being PR.

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0: Gelfenbein Show, and we get to do it every single Sunday morning right here on Sports Radio 96.7 and 1310 The Ticket. And yes, we get to talk about all of the things that have happened in the past week, specifically the last 24 to 48 hours, and anything coming up in the next 24 to 48 hours. And ladies and gentlemen, from what I understand, we get, how many hours do we get?
1: Two.
0: Okay, Norm, I know we got to work together two times, and we had 2 hours each time we worked. And we have how many hours?
1: Two.
0: Damn it.
2: So your number is two.
0: Yes, the number is two. From 7 to 9 a.m., we hope you hang out with us for at least two of the 2 hours. You can follow us on Twitter at IamElf. You can follow us on Instagram. It's ElfBacon. You can see a few things on Facebook if you'd like. And more importantly, you can stream us anywhere in the world on any device at theticket.com. Or the DFW Sports app. That is how we roll, and that is how we go. What a fun week was had by all, myself included. Want to thank the Cap Man for sliding me into the fill-in schedule. I'm very limited these days with my work at Del Webb at Legacy Hills in Salina. Anybody that needs a house, 55-plus, come see me. But when he put me down to work for the Sweet Spot, and those boys are terrific at what they do, but they've been filling in themselves for other people, I saw that I was with Norm Hitchkiss, and I've known Norm for many, many, many, many years. Matter of fact, when Norm left KERA, and he'd been there for some 20 straight years doing his show on Saturdays, myself and Shapiro back in the day, the Bottle Rockets, we actually took over for Norm. Then he did the KLIF extravaganza and, of course, eventually came here. But we never had a chance to work together until this past week. And what an honor and what a blast that was working with Norm. So much fun. And I would just wanted to thank him. Thank Kat for letting us do it. And it was a great time. Hope everybody enjoyed the fact that we got to have some fun time on the radio. So that being said, we're moving forward back to our normal Sunday morning extravaganza. Let's say good morning to the crew. Technically directing and making it fun and festive as always, ladies and gentlemen, it's the one and only Dylan Reed.
3: Good morning, Elf.
0: Is your World Cup pants going crazy still?
3: So crazy. Today is the start of the knockout run. See, this is when it really gets fun.
0: Yeah, and you know what's funny? Because the early matchups, you know, you kind of watch and you play who you play. But now you start looking at the matchups on Monday and Tuesday and Wednesday. It's like, this is a good one. And I got to admit, I find myself watching, even if it's Guatemala against

0: and Ecuador's mother. I'm watching. I find myself watching. Haven't been to a game yet. Don't know if I'm going to. If somebody wants to give me a call and make an offer, I'm very interested in going to see a game. But I'm enjoying it on HD, and that's actually pretty good if you ask me. So we got Dylan Reed doing what he does best. Producing the show, ladies and gentlemen, he's known as EA. Good morning, Captain.
1: Good morning, Elf.
0: How are you?
1: I'm great. I'm rested. I'm ready to rock. The sports world is going crazy. I'm ready to do it.
0: Yeah, it's all kinds of good stuff.
1: By the way, I'm very disappointed in you, though.
0: What happened?
1: For the guy who always tells us you got to have a guy, you don't have a World Cup guy?
0: I don't have a World Cup guy yet. I did get a guy that reached out to me, I'll be honest, and he said, hey, I've got tickets if you're interested. And it was, I guess, a week ago at AT&T Stadium, Dallas Stadium, excuse me. And I said, okay, where are they and how much? Because I know some other friends that have been asking me, hey, can you get tickets? Can you get tickets? And I'm not if you know me, that's not my style. I don't like asking for stuff. I will pay. You know, if somebody offers it to me, that's great. But I'm not going to ask for free. I don't do it. And this guy said, hey, I've got tickets. I said, can you tell me where they are and how much? They're in the 400 section and they're like $4,000 a piece. And I said, let me call my friends and see if they're interested. Because I'm like going, listen, I got money, but I'm not that nuts. Right? Now, if it was the United States against Brazil in the championship game, maybe. Like the most I've ever spent on a ticket. Because if you're going to spend the money, I'm assuming you're going to see your favorite team play in the World Series or the Super Bowl or the NBA Finals, whatever it might be. When I went to go see the Astros play the Dodgers back in 2017, my very good friend at TCU, Jeanette Bradley, I love you, Jeanette, Reed Ryan was president of the Astros back then. He's a TCU alum. And she said they got tickets. He reached out to me, offered me his tickets at face value. They were like $450 a ticket. Who cared? World Series, my team, I went. And the only other time I spent money, and this wasn't a lot, was 92 when the Cowboys beat the Bills in Pasadena. I went with two other guys. We spent $475 a piece to see the Cowboys win the Super Bowl. We were in an end zone. I didn't care. Pasadena, you see everywhere. It's a low stadium.
1: Yeah, I think ticket
0: prices. $4,000, goodness.
1: Yeah, ticket prices are a little different now because I think if the Cowboys run the Super Bowl, if they ever get there, I think that the price will be astronomical.
0: Listen, here's the one thing I can always tell you. If tickets get expensive, take out the American Excuse card. That's what I call it because it's a good excuse and charge it. See?
1: But then you have to pay it. Later.
0: Then you figure that out. Okay. That's why people use credit cards. That is Dylan. That is EA. And ladies and gentlemen, twice an hour, he'll give you the ticket tickers, give you the sports news I failed to give you, and he'll mix in a hot sports opinion. He's sitting right over
2: right there. Right there. Yeah. Right there.
0: Yeah. It's Cam LaFont.
2: Right there.
3: Elf, what's up?
0: How are you, man?
3: I'm doing great. I think we all got some World Cup fever, and
0: yeah,
3: it's been awesome.
0: It's kind of hard not to, right? I mean, it's just, you know, you kind of get into it. And I think Wednesday night, is it Wednesday night or is it a 5 o'clock?
1: 7 o'clock game Wednesday.
0: But is the kickoff at 6 o'clock or 7 o'clock?
1: Seven.
0: It is at seven, but central time.
1: Yeah, but it will be a day game because it's in California, so.
0: Okay, that's cool. Listen, I'm in. I can't wait. That's going to be a lot of fun. All right, so there is the crew. It is Cam LaFada. It is EA. And, of course, it is Dylan Reed. I'm Mark Elfenbein. We thank them, and we thank you for joining us. In this morning, he'll probably be in around 7:35, is former Texas Ranger outfielder, home run extravaganza guy, could really knock it a mile, good buddy. And you know him as Shrek. It's a nickname I don't know if he loves, but that's his nickname. Kevin Mensch is going to come in studio and have some fun
1: Rangers.
0: With us. Yes, exactly. And he's going to come in and hang out and have some fun with us, so we'll do that. But let us kind of set the table. We're going to go get a chance to talk a little bit more about the Mavs draft and the NBA draft out of the gate. At 7:30, we'll get to the buffet table, and that's when I think Mensch will be joining us. A little World Cup, some more of the NBA, maybe the news at Wimbledon with Serena. That's crazy what she's doing. Unbelievable. And Caitlin Clark and Mr. Sorsby. There's some things to talk about in the buffet table. 7:50, we're going to have a really good time. Useless baseball nuggets, the Rangers week that was, and talk to Kevin Mensch about the Rangers and where are they and what did they need to do. And yes, they won 3 in a row against Toronto, and the AL West sucks, so they're in the hunt. A lot of things we can talk to him about, and now we'll have some fun at 7:50 with that and Kevin Mensch. 8:10, 8:15, we'll get inside the Cowboys huddle, get his take on the Cowboys in training camp and what's coming up. And I'm trying to remember. I thought Kevin Mensch's favorite team was the Eagles. Maybe I'm wrong, but we'll find out when he gets in here. So we'll have some fun there. And then at 8:30 this morning, I think everybody's looking forward to this. It's Fun with Kevin Mensch. We are just going to pepper him with questions and comments and cheers and jeers and have some fun with Kevin Mensch. And then finally, from what I understand, in Taste of Soup, we'll obviously say hello to Work in Progress. But when I was doing Why Today Doesn't Suck with the Hardline the other day, there's some audio that might need to be shared again, and I think we'll hear it. So just get ready for all of that. So there's the crew. It is EA. It is Dylan. It is Cam LaFada. I'm Mark Elfenbein. Coming up next, the Mavericks made their draft. The Mavericks got their coach. Now he's got to fill his coaching roster. But what do you think about what the Mavericks have done? And boy, there are rumors flying all over the place about the Mavericks maybe being in the trade market. A lot of things to talk about. We'll do it next on The Ticket.
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16: A better life with Dr. Sanjay Gupta.
17: They say consistency is key, but sometimes you just got to switch it up. A new study out of Harvard School of Public Health found that varying your exercise routine could add years to your life. What exercise someone did didn't matter much. What did matter was that all the exercises together worked all the muscle groups in their body. Now, an added benefit to changing things up is it can help you push through the plateau effect. That's when your body gets so efficient at doing something that you actually stop getting better at it. And we know from previous research that specializing in any one sport at a young age can make someone actually more prone to injury. And as experts we talk to point out, even elite athletes switch up things with their workouts, making sure to target strength, cardio, flexibility, balance, and doing that every single week. 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
3: 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The Rangers take down the Blue Jays 7-4 in Toronto to lock up the series win. Jake Berger 3-for-5 with 2 RBIs. Corey Seager homering and scoring twice. Cal Quantrill slammed the door with 4 scoreless out of the pen. Rangers go for the sweep this afternoon, a first pitch at 12:37. Lionel Messi put on a show at Dallas Stadium, scoring on a free kick for his 7th straight World Cup with a goal, a new all-time tournament record. Argentina beats Jordan 3-1 and wins Group J with a perfect record. They face Cape Verde in the round of 32. The Ticket will have the kick around today at 12. And the Stars got their draft going yesterday. No first-round pick. Dallas used its top selection, the 59th overall, on Czech defenseman Jakub Vanacek. GM Jim Nill said they had him graded as a late first-round talent. The Stars made 5 picks total that day. That's the Ticket Ticker. I'm Cam LaFada on Sports Radio 96.7 at 1310 The Ticket.
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0: Oh, I was hoping for some, like, music or, you know, or just like a, maybe Cam singing. There we go. Crank that up. That's Earth, Wind & Fire.
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0: That's okay. 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
0: 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The Ticket. Good Sunday morning to you. You have the Mark Elfenbein Show, and we are just days away from July. Wow. Man, it flies. The older you get, the faster it goes. That's what they tell us, ladies and gentlemen. All right, coming up in about 15 minutes or so, the one and only former Texas Ranger, our good friend Kevin Mensch, will be joining us in studio to hang out for the show. And then we'll talk a little buffet table with him, all kinds of things to chat about, and much, much more. Here we're going to talk a little NBA draft. I know we chatted a little bit about it on Thursday and Friday with Norm. That was a lot of fun. Thanks to Norm again for having some fun with us. But we figured, you know, we get an opportunity to do it as well. So as the draft was approaching, I think most of us were kind of just looking at what was there and going, oh, God, we're sitting at 9. This is great. We're going to get it. Because everybody said the same thing. Okay, we need a guard. Well, this is a deep guard draft. There's plenty of guards to get. We should be in good shape. But when we all looked at our rankings and what the rankings were everywhere in the world and all the NBA pundits were saying, the guys that you really wanted to get, whether it was Acuff or Flemings or somebody else, it looked like they were going to get it taken right before the Mavericks chose at 9. And then as we get there, right. I think Flemings went at 8. And that left the kid Braden Berries from Arizona. And he's a nice player. But all the other guys went. I mean, it was Acuff Jr. and Flemings and Wagler, and I don't have all the names in front of me, but you know what I'm saying. So when the Mavericks got to nine, I'm just thinking, okay, you take the best of what's there. You take the kid berries. But then you started hearing little rumor rooskies about maybe there's a big guy. And I'm like, well, they got a nice front line already, but what the hell? They wound up taking Morez Johnson Jr. at nine. He was a Meshuggah guy. I don't mean that in a bad way. The University of Meshuggah.
2: Meshuggah!
0: That's right. Dusty May is the coach of Meshuggah.
2: Meshuggah!
0: That's right. And the Dusty May hire, and we'll kind of take a step back and go there for a second. I think that caught some of us off guard. And the one thing I was hoping for, whether you like Jason Kidd or not, he should have been fired or not, it didn't matter. He's gone. I didn't want to retread. When I heard Terry Stotts' name come up, I nearly threw up twice. I'm like, listen, he's 79 years old, okay? Nice guy, but I don't want him here. And I just kind of see what's going on with San Antonio, and I see what's going on in Oklahoma City, and I see some of the younger coaches. Not that that means it's a successful thing. I mean, if you kind of look at the records of college coaches coming into the NBA, it's not spectacular. But you kind of have to be a psychologist in a weird way these days. Pat Riley was the best at it, but he had skins on the wall. Popovich was the best at it. He had skins on the wall. We can go on and on and on. Mike Brown at New York kind of figured it out this year with the Knicks. But you got to be able to handle the kids and talk to them and make sure you're that kind of player, coach, whatever. And so Dusty May became the coach, what, 48 hours, 72 hours before the draft. And then when you heard Morris Johnson Jr.'s name come up, they still had the kid, what's his name, the big seven-footer May was there, and then you had the other guy, help me out there, Lagerfeld, Luxembourg, whatever the hell his name, you know, the other big guy from Michigan. Anyway, they went with Morris Johnson Jr., and he was exactly what Masai Ujiri wanted. He wants those big, strong, athletic players that can run, can jump, can shoot. They can do just about anything. Let me give you a little list of names that guys that Masai Ujiri, wherever he was, have taken. And this is what he was looking at and looking for. He's taken OG Anunoby. Did you see him play with the Knicks this year? Pretty solid player. Had some gigantic games. And, oh, by the way, had the tip in to win the big game, right? Pascal Siakam. Outstanding, right? All-star, a little bit of everything. Again, 6'7 to 6'9. Run, jump, shoot, do everything. Scotty Barnes, maybe 6'7, but again, that kind of guy that can do everything. Kenneth Faried, I think he's disappeared, but he had that for a couple years back with Denver. Colin Murray Boyles has had a nice start to his career. And anyway, bottom line is that's kind of what he's looking for. And if you don't know by now, Masai Ujiri is running the show. Okay. Mr. Schmitz is there. Fine. Beautiful. Love having him around. Dusty May's the head coach. Terrific. Great. And all we've been seeing the last couple days is now Dusty May is working on putting his coaching staff together. All right. But I've said this once. I've said it a million times. Give me a great coach. But if I ain't got players, it doesn't matter. You got to have players. And so, whether they chatted with Dusty May or not, and I'm telling you, they did. So there's three Michigan guys there. Which one that you coached to win the championship last year is the right guy for us? And I don't think he blinked. Nothing against the other two cats. He looked at Morris Johnson Jr. and said, that's the guy we want. Dylan.
4: And, you know, you mentioned it earlier, the other guys with Mara, the giant guy, and then Lindenborg.
0: Yeah.
4: Those guys on a lot of people's draft boards are actually higher than Rez.
0: Yeah.
4: But I think, you know, everybody sees the Mavericks as this team that's so far behind, and I'm not saying they're on the level of the Western Conference, you know, teams of the Spurs and the Thunder. However, if your team is good enough and well-built enough to where you don't have to get the best guy, you get the guy that fits, we might be a little further along than I think some Mavs fans think.
0: Listen, the biggest blessing, we've said it 10 times, we'll say it 10 more times. The fact that you got lucky with the draft pick, getting number one, you got Cooper Flagg, and he is a badass SOB. He is that good, and everybody knows it. And you build around that. And you do have some young players on this team. And this is exactly what they're trying to do. Stay young, stay athletic, and have guys that can do a lot of different things. Very flexible players. Play the two, play the three, play the four. And if you need to dribble the ball sometimes, like he gave it to Cooper Flagg last year, you do what you got to do. So Morris Johnson Jr. was the first pick. And then the Mavericks kind of did some finagling with their draft because they had 9, 30, and 48. I don't even know what the numbers they wound up with. But the second pick was the two guard from Spain, Sergio Delaria. It was a trade with the Knicks. Again, because we're all doing the same thing. Who the hell is this guy? And, you know, then they see the highlights. They're not going to show you highlights of him bouncing it off his toes or fumbling the ball or missing a free throw. You're going to see the best highlights possible, right? Because they want to show him in a great light. When I saw the first highlights of this kid, I'm like, geez, this looks like Luka that was skinny, right? I mean, could dribble, can shoot, can move, can dunk. He could do a lot of different things. All right, they've already signed the kid, I think a four-year deal. And the days of stashing people are over. You know, you draft a kid, you let him stay in Europe for 3 years. Those days are over. You get him, you bring him on, they play. You see this in baseball now. Guys are coming up at 18, 19. You see this in football, freshmen. Guys, they're getting better, younger. And what the hell are you waiting for? Unless you just are like Oklahoma City or San Antonio and you just have 700 guys and 900 draft picks that you have so many people, you don't know what the hell to do with them. Like Oklahoma City, they traded Wiggins and they traded Isaiah Joe. There are 30 teams in the league that would take both those guys in 2 seconds. But they got room to play a little bit. So the Mavericks got Johnson Jr. with the first pick. They got Delaria with their second pick. And then they finagled a little bit with the third pick. They took this again.
2: None of us knew who this guy was. Just be honest.
0: But we see the highlights. We look at him and go, oh my God, what a freak athlete this guy is. Toby Lawal is 6'7", 6'8", with a 7'3" wingspan, can jump out of the gym. And so the Mavericks brought him on board. And then somehow they made some moves for a fourth pick. And they got the guy, Eschenko. Yeah, I had that for dinner with garlic bread last night. It was terrific. He's another 6'8 guy that can run, jump, and do a few different things. So the Mavericks front court is kind of loaded slash crowded, right? You got Cooper Flagg. You got D-Live. And I was a little disappointed in some of the things I was reading yesterday. I guess he was talked to by the press that he's getting better, but he may not be ready for the start of the season. Okay, I'm not asking anybody to rush him because we are not going anywhere fast in the Western Conference. Oklahoma City and San Antonio basically got a lock on the top two positions for the next 10 years, right? And then you got other teams like whether it's Minnesota, Denver, Houston, and blah, blah, blah. But you're working on it. D-Live, and then you have Cooper Flagg, and then you got the kids that you drafted. But the last couple days, you hear all these things. Okay, well, man, we're trying to trade Gafford. And apparently they tried to trade Gafford on the first day of the draft, and nobody was going to give them anything but a second-round pick, you know, a couple of hot dogs and a bucket of popcorn. And they're like, oh, well, Gafford's better than that. Well, to you, he is. I mean, good luck. You're not getting anything but a two from us.
1: So I'm also surprised that the Lakers haven't called up the Mavericks about Gafford because they desperately need a center, and Luka asked for a center.
0: Didn't the Lakers just tell DeAndre Ayton to take a hike or we don't want to sign you for another whatever? Listen, that's a guy that has more talent than he knows about, and he just doesn't know how to use it properly. But Gafford's a nice player. He's a nice guy to have on your roster. Is he a starting center? Absolutely not. Is he a nice guy to have on your bench? Absolutely. Can he get you 10 rebounds and block a few shots and get a couple dunks in the game? Yeah, but he's not a starting center. You know. So the Mavericks have to figure out what to do with him, what to do with P.J. Washington, Marvin Bagley III. I don't know what the hell's going to go on with him. I thought the kid Cisse actually showed a little something last year. That's how bad they were, right? If Cisse's showing us things on this team, that tells you a lot right there. So they have work to do, but I like what they've done. I like how they've taken this. Usai is taking over. Ujiri Masai is taking the team, and he's running it. Schmitz is going to be his right-hand man, and now Dusty May is going to be the coach. He's going to put together his coaching staff. I like the guys they've taken in the draft. And they're going to have to put this team together. Can they get some players? I mean, Norm was talking the other day about the kid from Detroit, Durin. big kid, double-double machine, but if they got problems and he completely fell apart in the postseason, what's really going on? What's really going on? If this was like an all-star a couple of years ago and now all of a sudden, something's up. I smell something there.
1: Do you what are you looking forward for free agency? Because I think that's the next, I guess, test for this new regime.
0: I need shooting. Just give me more shooting. Listen, I know Cooper Flagg can hit a couple of threes. I saw that he can handle the ball. I don't necessarily need him shooting threes. I like Cooper Flagg right at the elbow, get the ball high post, and he can put the ball on the floor, and nobody, I mean nobody, maybe other than Kyrie Irving, can go to his left and finish with his left hand better than Cooper Flagg. It's unbelievable how he does. So I think with him, and if Kyrie Irving is back, and he's apparently 100% healthy and he's ready to go, I'm so intrigued by that. But as Norm and I were talking about the other day, if he's healthy, don't you think there's going to be a dozen or so teams going, we'll take him? And this is where the Mavericks, if you're going to deal a PJ and you're going to deal a Gafford and you're going to deal a Kyrie Irving, and you might tell Najee Marshall, it's been nice knowing you, and Caleb Martin, go tell your twin brother hello. But let's start acquiring picks like Oklahoma City did. Let's start acquiring picks like San Antonio. Both those teams are great, and they get 787 draft picks. It's unbelievable. So, again, the Mavericks should start stockpiling if that's what they're looking to do. Because if you're not looking to make moves and you want to kind of keep your roster as it is, then you better settle for being in 7th, 8th, or 9th place. Maybe sneak up to 6th or 5th if things are great. But that's where you're going to be for a while. And if you have to think that way, then you might think of acquiring picks down the road, and we'll go from there. Okay, there's a little basketball for you. Coming up next, we're going to get to the buffet table. Kevin Mensch should be joining us in studio shortly. We got plenty to talk about. The World Cup. I've seen a lot of goats in our sports world and our sports life. We might be privy to maybe the greatest goat here in Dallas that we've ever seen. And we'll talk about it all next on The Ticket.
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1: 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And now here's Elf. You there, Elf?
0: I am here. I'm just having... Stop it. Kevin mentioned that we're having a good time chatting about life. Ladies and gentlemen, joining us in studio here at the Mark Elfenbein Show is former Texas Ranger baseball player and all-around good guy. And I love the shirt he's wearing.
33: That button
0: right there.
1: There it is.
0: There you go.
1: On the conservative side of everything.
0: Okay, listen, that's fine. How you doing?
1: I'm good. Enjoying this week. I'm enjoying World Cup soccer. I mean,
0: dude,
1: the only time that I sit and actually watch soccer for hours on end.
0: Yeah, and the funny thing is for years when I started here at The Ticket, I was the guy that I always used to say, if you ignore soccer long enough, it'll go away. And I took a lot of crap from people because it has. I was wrong. It hasn't gone away. But like you said, because it's here, because the United States is better than we think or bet they might be, it's hard not to get locked in, right? I mean, it's a lot of fun.
1: It is. I mean, you see these countries now with them expanding to 48 teams. You've got, you know, some countries you would never even thought of. I mean, you've got the Democratic Republic of the Congo moving on.
0: Yes.
1: I think the continent of Africa has, what, four or five teams that have moved on?
0: Listen, I've heard of Ivory Coast, and I've actually used ivory as a soap, which was very good. I never heard of Cape Verde, but I've had Verde on my enchiladas, and I thought that was very good. But there are teams in this that I've never heard of, but that's what's made it fun. The other thing that's kind of got me is I knew about the passion. I've never seen anything like it.
2: No, not at all.
0: I mean, you know, granted, the different countries and all their fans have come here that are all in the Dallas Stadium, whatever they want to call it. But the fact the Netherlands doing what they've been doing in Japan and Argentina last night, I mean, it's just insane.
2: If you just look at, I think the bigger thing that we've taken out of this is the social media aspect side of what these, like you said, these countries come in here and do.
0: Right.
2: And, I mean, they're putting, you know, people talk about, you know, a lot of it's about Texas. You know, these different guys, there's a Japanese guy that's been taking him around to different places. There's a German guy. You got people, you're going to Galveston. It is unbelievable that people are actually experiencing the country that, right, the media can portray us one way. And you've seen those comments.
0: Yes.
2: Right? If you want to hate America, you watch the media. If you want to enjoy America, just go visit.
0: All right, we're speaking with Kevin Mensch, former Texas Ranger. We'll get a little background on Kevin in a little bit. We got the crew in the house. We got Dylan Reed, EA, and Cam LaFada. I'm Mark Elfenbein. Kevin Mensch is going to hang out for the rest of the show. Like the social media stuff with the World Cup, I think that's the other part that's pulled us in. You're seeing the guys all go to Bucky's, yep. And you're seeing them find out about Hutchins Barbecue or wherever it might be. And then, maybe I'm wrong here, but what the phenomenon of ranch dressing?
2: Yeah.
0: What the hell's going on with that? That they've never had ranch in their life?
2: I mean, it's almost like a lifeblood. They go, how do we get this?
0: Yeah, they want to take it.
2: I mean, it's almost like it's a secret recipe that nobody wants to know about, and they want to take this stuff home. And who knows what that's going to do? Maybe we should invest in some ranch companies right now.
0: I think so. Hidden Valley, you got my number. give us a call. All right, so the United States, the first match, obviously Paraguay, they won. And again, we're so used to the men not stepping up or being what we thought they could be. So I think a lot of us knew they were better with Pulisic and some of the other players and Antonio Freeman from the Packers, you know, his son. And they win the first game, which was very cool. We were at the Sidecar Social for the ticket event. And they said, aren't you going to stay for the game? And I was like, okay, it was packed. And I got to be honest with you, that was one of the coolest sports moments. Being in that place with hundreds of people, and when the United States scored their first goal, it erupted. And I'm like, I'm not even there, and that was fun. And then, of course, they win that game. Then they beat Australia. And then the game against Turkey the other night, obviously nobody cared, nobody played. But now they're in the knockout round, and they're playing Bosnia and Herzegovina, whatever the hell they're called. Both of them, I think. Wednesday night, so that'll be kind of, again, knockout round. Here we go.
2: Yeah, I mean, you just think of what's transpired over the last 6 months for the 250th anniversary of the country, right?
0: Right.
2: U.S. wins gold. Three-time win. Men's, women's, and the Paralympic hockey teams all win gold.
0: That's right.
2: Right? Right. Now we have U.S. soccer on U.S. soil, right, and doing something that we know it's for them to get to the peak, the pinnacle of soccer is going to – they have a tough road ahead, but – you know, there's a new commercial out with Ruzioni, right? And they talk about, you guys, there's no chance USA. And Ruzioni stands up.
0: Oh, I saw that.
2: Yeah.
0: Yes.
2: He's like, you don't believe in miracles? And he gets up and walks out of the bar. Yeah. So, I mean, just think about how everything seems to just be coming together. I mean, I know it's a huge mountain for us to climb, but at the same time, I think all that with everything that's transpired. I mean, the UFC fight at the White House.
0: Oh, my God.
2: I mean, this has become... And Trump has made this celebration, I mean, global.
0: Well, you heard what he did yesterday, right?
2: No,
0: the NFL draft is going to be at the White House.
2: Oh,
0: next year.
2: Oh, really?
0: Yes, they've already said 2027 NFL draft is going to be on the lawn, or they're going to move Lincoln statue over. I don't know what the hell they're going to do, but that's where it's going
2: to
0: be.
2: Yeah, they just Danny Hurley just said that they'll play in a college basketball game if they want to on the White House. I mean,
0: unbelievable.
2: Just think about it, though. This is what's more American than sports in. On your front lawn, right? It's like a kid, right?
0: Yeah.
2: You're as a kid, you're out in your yard playing sport. You're Joe Montana or, you know, you're Randy Moss in your yard. And here you are. This is in front of the White House, and you still basically, it's like being a big kid. I know it pisses a lot of people off.
0: No, but you know what? The cool thing is, I think one of the biggest common denominators in the world, and you could be anywhere in the world and not even speak the language, but if you, Tiger Woods. Oh, you know, sports, Messi, you could see, you know, Muhammad Ali, whatever it might be. And it does, like we're seeing, it brings people together. And for the most part, it brings up such happiness and joy and fun and excitement. So last night you had Argentina against Jordan at AT&T Stadium, Dallas Stadium, whatever the hell they want to call it. And you've seen a lot of great players, and we'll get to this a little bit later on in baseball when you played Major League Baseball for the Rangers. We've seen players in all kinds of sports. I mean, I just threw Tiger Woods and Muhammad Ali's names and been fortunate to be alive seeing these people, whether it's in person or on TV. And Messi, when he got the hat trick in the first game of the tournament, I'm like, you got to be kidding me. How old is he? 38, 39?
2: He's 39.
0: Okay, 39.
2: Yeah.
0: And so last night, the game was not necessarily meaningful, but they kept saying he's going to play in the second half. And sure enough, Argentina is leading, and Messi gets in the game, and he has a penalty kick. And EA, I believe we have the Messi goal here.
3: So what can Messi do this time?
4: Hits it low! It's another record! He's scored in seven successive World Cup finals games! Is there nothing this magical man can't do?
0: I mean, he's got 19 World Cup goals total, but he's amazing. And I'm not a soccer guy, but watching hockey, right? Mm-hmm. We both like hockey, and my father and I, back in the day when the United States, the Miracle on Ice, going to see, and when you see the Russians and how great they skated and passed, you're going, oh my God, you got no chance. But watching these guys play soccer and what they do with the ball with their feet blows my mind. It's unbelievable what they do.
2: It's, you know, you sit here and you watch us, especially the more developed teams like a France, for instance.
0: Yeah.
2: You know, like watching them, watching their footwork, doing little things of getting the ball that go, you know, flipping it over guys' heads and taking off running. And then you see these countries that are new to it, but it's almost like they're playing against little kids.
0: Yeah. The little touch.
2: Yeah.
0: The little heel pass.
2: Yes, exactly. But watching that and seeing the skill. And I know it can be hard for people to watch. You can watch soccer. I said, yeah. One, I don't have to watch every 4 years, which is good, right?
0: But it is. Sometimes it's like watching paint dry, but yes, that's another story.
2: But it's a chess match too. So right now we're getting into the knockout stage where, all right, now the buttholes start to get tighter now because that's now true. We're single, you're done, one and done. So this is going to be, it's going to be more interesting to see how games are played. I know, you know, the first two games of the group play,
0: right,
2: are kind of trying to get your footing with everything. And then if the third game's kind of whatever. So now, I mean, that's it. This is the crunch time, and there are some very good games that are, I think, scheduled for today. Okay, Canada and Japan is today.
0: So you have that. So here's just a brief look at the peak at schedule. So Canada and who was it?
2: I think it's Japan today.
0: South Africa today.
2: Oh, South Africa.
0: Okay. Then tomorrow is when we really get the ball rolling, and all the matchups are like, wow. Brazil, Japan, Germany, Paraguay, Netherlands, Morocco. Apparently, everybody loves Morocco right now. Then Tuesday, Ivory Coast and Norway, France and Sweden, and then Mexico and Ecuador, which apparently that is going to be an absolute zoo.
2: Yeah.
0: In Mexico, that's going to be crazy. And then, of course, the United States on Wednesday, you have England and Congo, Belgium and Senegal, and the United States playing Bosnia and Herzegovina and whatever the hell they're called.
2: I mean the Dutch. I watched them play the other night. They seem France. Watching France play the other day.
0: Now, I would like to personally thank all the cameramen that are showing all the matches for constantly showing the hottest women on the face.
5: Right.
0: I mean, to tell you, it is, hold on a minute. It is unbelievable. I'm like going, okay, you had to have a contest in your country to get the most 15 beautiful women, make sure their boobs are hanging out, and they're acting like nothing's going on. They're just smiling, and, oh, I love soccer. Yeah, that's. I think that's helped keep my interest a little bit.
1: Boobies.
2: Yeah.
1: Boobs.
0: Yes, it's definitely kept my interest up.
2: It has soccer balls, all kinds of things bouncing around.
0: Oh, my gosh.
2: Yes.
0: Absolutely fantastic.
2: I like the out people. I mean, we haven't been outside. Have you been outside of Jerry World for the games of how these fans are just to see? I mean, you see it on TV.
0: Yeah, they're marching down the streets. It's unbelievable.
2: They've got police officers in Boston doing dances with them and stuff. It's insane of watching it just to see how these countries are, but just the passion they have.
0: And you know, it's kind of weird, and I'm not Johnny political guy or anything, but the world's got a lot of crap going on. I think we needed this.
2: Yeah.
0: I think all these different countries that are involved, and whether your team is in it or not, you're seeing the excitement and the fun and the pageantry and the emotions and the excitement. I think it's awesome. And I think everybody's going to get a kick out of it. Okay, Kevin Mensch, former Texas Rangers, hanging out in studio with us today. Give us a little bit about Kevin Mensch. So for people that don't know, how did you get to the Rangers? Where did you play college ball? When did you get drafted? All that good stuff.
2: Growing up in Delaware on the East Coast.
0: Wow, okay.
2: Oh, yeah.
0: A blue hen.
2: A fighting blue hen.
0: Okay, yeah.
2: Yeah, so, I mean, you know, we weren't a powerhouse school back then. I know things now have changed with NIL and everything else. I mean,
0: right.
2: We couldn't work in college, right? You weren't allowed to.
0: You weren't allowed to get a hamburger from anybody.
2: Exactly. Exactly. You were losing. Your career was done, right? You couldn't chant for schools. You couldn't do any of that stuff. So, looking back, you're like, wow, this must be really nice. All this money they throw at people. You're paying me to stay in college now? So I wish I would have had that opportunity, but you know,
0: unbelievable.
2: It is what it is. So just like baseball these days, I think I played 10 years too early. So
0: that's okay.
2: I mean, you could hit 200 this a year, and I can make $50 million a year.
0: Unbelievable. Okay, so how did you get to the Rangers?
2: I got drafted in the fourth round by the Rangers.
0: Okay,
2: had never been really west of the Mississippi until I got drafted.
0: Did you go Tulsa, Oklahoma City for a while?
2: I went to Pulaski, Virginia.
0: Yeah, of course. Pulaski, Virginia. Is that a mountain next to it?
2: You know, any idea where that is?
0: I have no idea. Come on.
2: It's 20 miles south of Virginia Tech.
0: Of course. There we go. Hokie Town.
2: Yeah, Hokie Town. So okay. There, Port Charlotte.
0: Okay, very good. I remember that very well.
2: Yep. So then, and then Tulsa, and then Oklahoma City in the big leagues in 2002. So
0: when you went to Oklahoma City, who were some of the guys you played with there? Was that So-So? Michael Young, Blaylock?
2: They were, yes, Hank was there. Hank had got called up. I was there for, I think, 2 days and got called up.
0: Okay.
2: So they had, but Mikey was already up. Let me see, Hafner was there.
0: Travis Hafner?
2: Travis Hafner.
0: What a horse.
2: Colby Lewis was there.
0: That's another bulldog.
2: Yeah. Gosh, you're aging me, Elf.
0: That's okay.
2: I'm trying to think of all this. Trying to go through and see all these guys that I played with. I do remember our draft year that we had. So our draft year was Colby Lewis was our first pick.
0: Okay.
2: Nick Virgilio pitched a little bit in big leagues with us.
0: Okay.
2: Blaylock.
0: Hank.
2: Myself. Okay. And Aaron Harang were in our first five rounds.
0: Aaron Harang played for the Reds, right?
2: Yep. Yeah, okay. We traded him. Yep.
0: He's a big boy.
2: And I think there was one or two more that were in our draft that year. So that was 99. Gosh, I'm aging myself.
0: Nah, listen, it's all good stuff. All right, we have Kevin Mensch, former Texas Ranger, Major League Baseball player, good dude, hanging out, enjoying the World Cup like we all are, hanging out in studio. Coming up next, we're going to get to Useless Baseball Nuggets. It's a segment we've been doing for years. Kind of do a little Rangers week that was. Get your take on the Rangers, where they are, where they're going, maybe what they need to do. And then some questions regarding your years in baseball. What do you think about the ABS system?
2: Oh, gosh. You're gonna get me on my soapbox.
0: That's what I want. Get the soapbox out.
2: Oh, gosh.
0: Next with Kevin Mensch.
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21: A better life with Dr. Sanjay Gupta.
24: They say consistency is key, but sometimes you just got to switch it up. A new study out of Harvard School of Public Health found that varying your exercise routine could add years to your life. What exercise someone did didn't matter much. What did matter was that all the exercises together worked all the muscle groups in their body. Now, an added benefit to changing things up is it can help you push through the plateau effect. That's when your body gets so efficient at doing something that you actually stop getting better at it. And we know from previous research that specializing in any one sport at a young age can make someone actually more prone to injury. And as experts we talk to point out, even elite athletes switch up things with their workouts, making sure to target strength, cardio, flexibility, balance, and doing that every single week. I'm Dr. Sanjay Gupta, helping you live a better life.
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0: 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The Rangers' bullpen came up huge in Toronto. Cal Quantrill did not factor into the decision, but tossed four scoreless, striking out five to a 7-4 win over the Blue Jays. Skip Schumacher on Cal.
1: He gave us four really quality innings, even an extra inning after getting smoked in the calf. He did more than enough for us to win a game, and it really set us up for the rest of the game.
0: Texas has now won the first three of this four-game set. Rangers go for the sweep this afternoon at 12:37. And group play at the World Cup is now fully complete, and the knockout rounds begin today. Last night at Dallas Stadium, Lionel Messi and Argentina beat Jordan 3-1 to finish group play a perfect 3-0. The USA already through. The Americans are going to face Bosnia Wednesday night in the Bay Area. World Cup kick-around continues today on the Ticket at noon and every day during the week at 7 after the hardline. That's the Ticket Ticker. 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
3: 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Have the Mark Elfenbein Show every Sunday 7 and 9. Hanging out with us this morning is good friend, good dude, the one and only Kevin Mensch is hanging out. Thanks for being here, man. Appreciate that. Let me get your microphone on. There we go.
4: Perfect. Absolutely.
3: Beautiful. And you got the new visor working.
4: It fits. It's yeah. Not a yarmulke.
3: Right. Tell us who texted you 2 minutes ago.
4: Shout out to Dennis Klein. The head groundskeeper for the Texas Rangers.
3: Is he a tribe member?
4: He
3: could be. Wait, you said he's going to church. He's not a tribe member.
4: So I told him I got to send him a visor so I give him a shout out. He goes, he gets a bonus. I said, there you go.
3: That's it.
4: Exactly.
3: It's perfect. All right, quick shout out. You probably heard the commercials here. Royal Rounds 5, a big boxing event coming up. Roy Jones Jr., Cedric Brown, did a commercial last week. Shaq was at the commercial with us. It's crazy. July 11th, Saturday, Comerica Center. I'm going to be ring announcing there. A lot of big fights that night.

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3: Yes, it was cool, and I felt more for the fans that have been here since 72.
4: Yes.
3: Right? Because there are a lot of that had just jumped on, that, you know, which is good. That's what you're trying to do with baseball, trying to build. But for those that have been here since 72 and had struggled through all those years and understood, those are the people you feel for most because of what they had been through. All the coaches and everything that helped kind of build this machine that's here now. And
4: a lot of it's behind the scenes,
3: exactly,
4: guys.
3: Exactly. You know, when Vandergrift started, when they brought the team here trying to build this whole thing and doing that, those are the people that you were excited for, and seeing them and seeing the joy in their face, because that's a lot of suffering. I mean, I've watched Cubs fans for over 100 years.
4: Oh, yeah.
3: Yeah. So,
4: and now it's funny because that's a great example. When the Cubs finally won it and the Red Sox finally got it in 2004, and look, I'm an Astros guy. I know everybody hates that, but it is what it is. When we finally did it, unfortunately, my father was not here, and my dad and I were such great friends and loved him so much. I couldn't understand when I would see them crying and so emotional, and you're kind of like, I get it. And then when the Rangers won it in 11, like you said, so many people were so happy. It's like, I can die now, right?
3: Yes.
4: Chuck Morgan, and I'm missing a few people here, so forgive me, but Eric Nadel and Chuck Morgan, two guys who are the two of the greatest guys in the world, just the happiness in their face and their voices, and yeah, it was one of the coolest things ever.
3: It would have been, I mean, ultimately the best part would have been if they could have done it here, but hey, you win it, and it's great. Like I said, the fans and, you know, the coaches that have, you know, been here forever, they've just been a part of the Rangers organization forever. So, I mean, it's, people tie it to us and they were Rangers fans, you know, say, hey, you know, congratulations. I'm like, I didn't do anything. I played here and helped you hopefully help kind of build this. But, I wasn't a part of it per se.
4: Watching the Knicks win the championship this year, seeing all the former players and they're so excited about the team they used to play for. When the Rangers won the World Series, I was happy just like anybody else. And I thought, you know what? They got a good young team. Evan Carter was, I thought it was going to be the next thing. So I went and bought two season tickets right by Chuck Morgan. And I'm like, okay, I'm going to buy season tickets. And unfortunately, year after the World Series, not a good year. And of course, the Rangers call you, do you want to re-up? And I'm like, yeah, I enjoyed it. I really did. I mean, seeing the game, and it was fun. And I got to take family and friends. The second year got even worse. And so this year when they asked me and I said, you know, maybe I'm going to go to Cancun instead or something. I might take a trip to Israel or something instead. That being said, this has been a weird year. You know, I mean, Chris Young, they brought Schumacher on board. What were your thoughts on Bochy boogieing and Schumacher coming on board? Did you buy the fact that Bochy didn't relate to the guy? Is that legit when you're in baseball?
3: I can see where that would be in play as far as an old school manager with this generation of athlete, whether it's baseball or anything else. You look at the way the game is played nowadays compared to how it was when we were playing. Analytics, I call it analytics, is destroying the game of baseball itself. Everything's about exit velocity, launch angle, spin rate.
4: If it's 82 degrees outside, the wind is blowing.
3: Yes, the humidity and stuff. I mean, that's what it's all about. You know, these pitch clocks, and we're sitting here watching highlights.
4: Is that Moneyball's fault? Great movie.
3: I think they're trying to bring a demographic to baseball that could really care less. I mean, think about what you spend going to a baseball game. Just an average person, four tickets, parking, everything. You're spending about $300.
4: Oh, yeah.
3: Right,
4: for food, drinks, everything.
3: Exactly.
4: Yeah.
3: So when you're doing that, do you want to be in and out in an hour and a half and go and get something to eat and miss two innings because of the pitch clock and everything else? You don't see that. Like, take, for instance, the World Baseball Classic. Those games are three and a half hours.
4: Right.
3: And you're glued to your TV,
4: oh,
3: right?
4: Oh, it's fantastic.
3: So what's the difference? I mean, fans are, if you're a fan of something, you're a fan of something.
4: Is that chasing the young crowd?
3: It's trying to. I think about it. This generation wants everything so fast.
4: Yeah.
3: Look at social media.
4: Instant gratification.
3: Exactly.
4: We can't even put our microwave on and let it get to zero.
3: Yes.
4: 5-4. No, it's hot.
3: Yeah.
4: Jesus melted. I'm good.
3: I mean, look at baseball now. I mean, going to

0: Take the old ballpark, for instance. Batting practice, right there where Mr. Hicks used to sit. Right?
1: Yeah.
0: There was no netting. You just would go over there during batting practice. Fans would be there. You go talk to them and hang out. Now, it's like having plate glass. Oh, you want an autograph? They either have to throw a ball 20 feet down.
1: It's a beating.
0: Or you've got to go halfway down the field because of the safety netting that they have up there. It's like they've taken away from that fan-player interaction. And, you know, because we're there for the fans. The fans aren't there for us. That's why we're considered entertainers.
1: And I don't know what year this was, Kevin, but, you know, in baseball, if there was a foul ball down the line, you know, back in the day, they would never throw the ball into the crowd. Now it's like everyone, you get a chance. The new ballpark, which is nice, Globe Life. I loved the original ballpark, okay, and it's still sitting there. Granted, I get it. It was hot. They didn't have a roof, and that was maybe a mistake, but fine. The new ballpark, beautiful. I don't know if this is the only ballpark that has this. And I remember when I got my tickets, I kept looking and I'm going, because when I go to another stadium, I'll always look for a seat that's on the first row down the line. You know, so you can be close to the action. Yeah. If a ball's right there, you can lean over and grab it. This is the only stadium. There is not one seat in the whole ballpark that is on field that you can do that.
0: No, it's the
1: There's
0: way it was
1: suites
0: the-
1: all the way down the line. They got the fakakta netting over those clubs down the line.
0: It's just it's tough. And I get why they did it, right? For line drive. Yeah, well, line drives, they want, but when when you're paying that much for a ticket, that pay attention. There's a disclaimer on the ticket.
1: Stop your phone.
0: Yeah, get off your phone. You know, don't have a newborn in the first row 20 feet behind home plate because it gets hurt, and I understand that. You know, that little girl was killed in Columbus, yes. You know, with the hockey puck, which is understandable, right? Which is fine. Behind the netting,
1: we get you.
0: Everything goes. I get it. But at the same time, don't sit in the front row. Pay attention. You're there. You're there for the game. You know, but I get it now, too. Sports has become more of a, what's going on? Let me see who Facebooked and blah, blah, blah, and this and that. Oh, foul ball. Let me go back. Not paying attention.
1: Listen, one of the things I'll never forget is I took my son Tanner and his friends. We went to an Astros-Rangers game at the ballpark. And every 5 seconds, they wanted to get something to eat or drink. I'm like, don't you want to watch? I mean, when I sit in my seat, I'm not going anywhere unless I have to go to the bathroom, right? And they left for the third time. And Lance Berkman's up and hits a foul ball to me, and I caught it. And I couldn't wait for them to come back and go, see, hot shot, you had to go get another hot dog? You had to sit down and enjoy the game, for crying out loud. All right, we're talking with Kevin Mancher.
0: You look like one of those guys, too, Mark, that would have the transistor radio and is listening to the game from Eric or whoever and then doing the book.
1: Okay, the book thing I was a big fan of. I never really – but I love listening to baseball on the radio. I mean, gosh.
0: Especially if guys know what they're doing, because sometimes it can be painful.
1: Yeah, but I mean, growing up, that's what you did. You didn't have cable TV to see games all the time, and I loved hearing how guys can paint the picture, and Eric does it as good as anybody. All right, so the Rangers this year, where are they? Are they lucky they're in the AL West like everybody else?
0: I think right now they are what are they? Two games back, and they're two games below .500.
1: They've won three in a row over Toronto. Game four today.
0: That's the thing. We'll find out here in the next 5-6 weeks where they're going to separate the men from the boys. That whole August hits, those dog days hit,
1: right.
0: And that's really where we're going to find out if they're going to be able to separate themselves from. And I read social media. I don't watch a lot of baseball, but I watch social media, and I hear about the fans, and they're complaining about. Oh my gosh. Seager and Chris Young and Nimmo and pitchers, and it's always everybody that, you know, the Monday morning quarterbacks who are sitting here, and I get it, right? That's what you're allowed to do as a fan.
1: Yeah.
0: I'm a fan now. I can sit back and sit here and watch and
1: absolutely.
0: Do that.
1: Absolutely.
0: So I haven't watched enough of it to see, but I mean, you're two games out, and how many games were they in? Like 70 games in?
1: Yeah.
0: Okay.
1: You're not even at the All-Star break.
0: Exactly.
1: Yet.
0: So you don't know what's planned here in the next 3 weeks or whenever trade down line is coming. So it'll be interesting to see. I mean, because everybody needs something. Guys are getting hurt. They want to, you know, everybody's looking for something. So what is it going to be? I don't know how deep our farm system is.
1: Not deep. I mean, the kid Walcott, probably the best thing you got.
0: He's hurt though, right?
1: Yeah, he's going to be out for a while. I mean, Evan Carter, look, 2 years ago we thought he was the guy, and he can't hit lefties. Wyatt Langford's a stud. The Osuna kid's pretty good. Durant's showing that he can play a little bit. You do have pitching, which is everything.
0: Yep.
1: Okay, we got more to get to, and I know we're up against a pause for the cause here. So I'm going to produce it on the fly. Stick with a little baseball because we have more to talk about, or we go into Cowboys?
2: Let's do a little more baseball.
1: Is that cool with you?
2: Absolutely. I think we need to hear from the great Kevin Mensch about what's going on with the Rangers. I mean, it's a
1: okay,
2: big time.
1: Okay, yeah, and I got some baseball stuff. Ballpark in Arlington versus Globe Life.
2: Let's do it.
1: That too.
0: Oh, nice.
3: Baseball.
1: We're speaking with Morez Johnson Jr.
4: The Mavs made their draft picks on the ticket.
1: What was the more shocking thing? The Mavericks taking you at 9 or finding out that your coach is going to be the Mavericks coach?
5: Man, they both was insane. Dusty coming to be a coach? Okay. Okay. Got that. But me going there with him? Nah.
4: New pieces in place.
5: They was talking about, yeah, you might be going number 9. I'm like, yeah, okay. Whatever. I ain't gonna be that lucky. So it was insane. I'm excited to be here with him. I'm excited to win with him again.
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15: A Better Life with Dr. Sanjay Gupta.
20: For decades, the prevailing wisdom for someone who's had a heart attack has been to put them on beta blockers for the rest of their life. But new research suggests that might not be necessary, and that the benefits of these medications probably taper off after a year or two. On the whole, and for the average person, beta blockers are very safe and very effective. But, as with any medication, they can come with a cost. A financial one, and also potential side effects. We're talking about things like fatigue, dizziness, dry mouth, dry eyes. I want to be clear when I say that you absolutely should talk to your doctor before starting or stopping any medication. Point is, if you're years out from a heart attack and you're in otherwise good health, you might want to ask your doctor about discontinuing beta blockers. You'll want to, of course, keep up a healthy lifestyle, diet, exercise, and sleep. I'm Dr. Sanjay Gupta, helping you live a better life. The Ticket Ticker.
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21: 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Kumar Rocker on the mound. The final day of the Travelers Championship is here. Scotty Scheffler sits second at 19-under, one back of the leader, Victor Hovland. The two are paired today for a tee-off at 1:55. And the group stage is complete for the World Cup. Lionel Messi sets the longest scoring streak in World Cup history at 7 with a free kick in Argentina's 3-1 win over Jordan. The knockout stage is up next. Tune into the World Cup kick-around here on The Ticket at noon today and every day during the week. After the hard line at 7. That's the Ticket Ticker. 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
1: 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You got the Mark Elfenbein Show. Hanging out with us today is the one and only Kevin Mensch, former Texas Ranger and just great dude in general. Dylan Reed, EA, and Cam LaFada on the other side of the glass doing a great job as always. We thank them. We thank you. We'll
24: right.
1: go fun with Kevin yeah. Mensch coming up in about 15 minutes. But EA, we had a World Cup draft about 3-4 weeks ago, and the winner gets dinner. And we'll figure it all out. But who's doing what and who's got who?
2: All right, so here's an update. As you know, we're in the knockout stage.
1: Yes.
2: So these are the teams that we've lost, that have been eliminated, okay?
1: Okay.
2: You and I are doing very well. I have only lost Uruguay. They're out, so they're gone. You've lost Tunisia and Saudi Arabia. All right? So the rest of our teams are intact. Cam and Dylan, though, have lost. Cam lost Czechia, Scotland, Turkey, New Zealand, Iraq, and Uzbekistan.
1: Well, you need to buy a vowel.
21: Let's wow. go.
2: Dylan has lost Qatar, Curacao, Iran, Jordan, and Panama.
1: Oh, my.
2: But just to let you know, that's not necessarily a bad thing for them.
1: Okay.
2: Because right now, Cam has Argentina left, England, and the Netherlands as his main guys.
1: Wow.
21: Oh, we're good.
2: Dylan has Spain, Japan, Brazil, just to name a few.
1: Damn
2: Elf,
1: it.
2: Though you are in the driver's seat because you have probably the best team left in the World Cup, the most favored team, France, but also Ecuador, Belgium, and, of course, Bosnia and Who's Your Mama? Unfortunately, my only great team is Germany, and of course, Team USA, because I'm the only patriot among the four.
1: I stopped that.
2: But, yeah, so that's where we're standing right now. So,
1: wow, Cam and Dylan, they're pretty loaded over there.
2: Yeah, that's come, but you're loaded. You got France.
1: I'm going to go buy some croissants, I think.
0: There's your odds right there. The U.S. are plus 3,000 to win.
1: Oh, wow.
0: They just had it on ESPN.
2: So bet. I'm gonna put a dollar on the USA. Let's go.
1: Okay, there you go. That's good.
2: Only because I don't have any other money. So.
1: All right, beautiful. Thank you for the update. All right, let's have some more fun with Kevin Mensch. We were talking baseball. The ABS system in baseball. Baseball decided it's too slow for everybody. We got to speed up the game and da da da da. So we got a clock for the pitchers. They can only throw the first twice. But the ABS system with the so-called square that we see, that apparently nobody else sees, and you could do two challenges, the pitcher, the catcher, or I guess, or the batter. You play professional baseball.
0: Should stand for.
1: Right. I don't think we can say that. Did you guys get that? Okay, very good. There's the gay pterodactyl. Okay, very good.
0: You can't, I don't.
1: You don't like it at all.
0: No, because it's you have to have. I don't know.
1: That was
0: yeah, there has to be there has to be some room for error, and I get it. I get, you know, instant replay. You know, you talk about your Astros World Series, right? The big thing was the trash can.
1: As soon as
0: you started involving instant replay, you open Pandora's box for everything and anything to fly.
1: Right,
0: doesn't matter. You want to use a trash can, do whatever you want to do. That's fine. But now with this ABS, I mean, there's no room for error as far as the umpires. They go on. I play golf with one of the umpires here.
1: Okay,
0: He's been in big leagues about 15 years now. A good friend of mine. We play golf.
1: What does he think about it?
0: They don't like it because there's zero room for it. Yeah, and the square you see on TV is about 6 inches in front of the plate from the one that you see on TV. So you know, balls move. And remember, they said if it now I think it's switched. If it cuts the corner of the plate, it doesn't count towards the ABS thing or whatever. It's just so hard to even fathom. And I get it. But when it's a minuscule, I mean, if you can basically slide a hair in there and they're going to do it, yes, for, you know, take Galarraga's perfect game that Jim Joyce screwed up.
1: Yes.
0: Okay, use it for that. Perfect. But this has trickled all the way down to 12U. In the Little League World Series, we have instant replay.
1: Yeah.
0: And challenge, you guys are sitting here. Why even have an umpire? Who are you going to argue with? The system said it's a strike. The umpire didn't do it. Why not just sit at home and play yourself in a video game?
1: I'm not necessarily taking the other side, but here's my thinking is I would watch tennis, and they had the Hawkeye thing in the sky, right? Mm-hmm. And if there was a play that they have to challenge, within seconds, you see in the ball, whether it's an inch, 2 inches, it's in or out, and nobody, boom, done, it's over. And when I started seeing this, I'm like, I don't like this crap. I don't like this. It's kind of not, it's taking the human element. But they did it so quick, and there's no arguing, right? It's like, well, it shows it's an inch outside, it's a ball. Or it's in the zone, it's a strike.
0: But why? I mean, there's pitches that they could call right in the beginning that are borderline. Why not? Why not do
1: that? Why limit it?
0: Exactly. I mean, so go back, you know, how many cameras there are. Look at the World Cup the other day, right? Iran's goal, they were offsides by a
1: millimeter.
0: Yes, exactly. Right? There were, you know, so it's one of those things where... Is it really? Because that's what people are going by. It's so, that's what I mean. They want everything to be right 100% of the time, and it's not going to be right. You've got these bases that are the size of a pizza box.
1: That's true.
0: I stood on one, and we do a charity softball event in Frisco, and I stood on the base. I went, oh my gosh, this is a large pizza box that I'm standing on.
1: Yeah, you can't actually slide over it anymore because you have so much room to grab the base.
0: Yes, it's massive. So what is? I think it's 3 inches closer on either side or something. So I mean, they're making a big deal. Oh, these guys are setting records. Ricky did it without all this stuff, all the pitch, the throwovers, and everything. Mm-hmm. He just stole 400 bases a year.
1: When you played, who wowed you? When you played, whether he was on your team, you go to another ballpark, and you just went, "Wow, this guy's ridiculous."
0: Well, the one guy that wowed me was Alex Rodriguez. He's 6'4" shortstop.
1: Right.
0: Could play. He had everything. Could do it all. That was just and doing that. Everything aside, but just the abilities and him doing what he did. How big, you know, the size he was and what he did. Just be able to watch it. But, you know, five tools is something you don't see a lot of that anymore.
1: No,
0: you don't see a lot of those guys doing that stuff. I mean, you know, I was watching something the other day. They've got like combines now for major league base for players. And stuff. Really, what is going on? These kids, you know, just go play ball and watch them do that. Now they're trying everything. Is like I said, the analytics. It's how hard I can throw it across the field, and you know, a 60 yard dash. And I've always wondered. I'm like, what in the world do you run? I don't run 60 yards in anything.
1: No,
0: I run 90 feet and turn.
1: That's right.
0: If I'm running 60 yards in the outfield, the other center field. Or better get it.
1: It's like a racetrack. Yeah,
0: exactly.
1: I'm going left, left, left.
0: Exactly.
1: And then I'm taking a pit stop in the dugout.
0: I never understood any of that stuff. Why we have to do all that?
1: If
0: so
1: A-Rod wowed you then, who wows you now? Who makes Kevin Mensch go, ooh, I got to watch this guy throw, or let me watch this guy taking a bat?
0: God, baseball, it's just so hard to watch now. Just the way the game is played. There's no more small ball, really, that's played. Nobody stays with one team, so it's hard to even keep up with guys. You know, how about as a fan trying to watch somebody and they're jumping teams every other year for the money wise? Right? There's just no more loyalty from either side.
1: I hate that thing.
0: So as far as I don't think there's anybody that.
1: All right,
0: really...
1: I'm gonna throw you some names then.
0: Okay,
1: Ohtani.
0: Yes and no. Okay. I know just because he's a pitcher. He's going to get hurt. Is he going to last on the mound? I don't know. You know. Position guys, the Japanese guys come here. The position guys, they're the ones that usually have the longevity, right? The Matsuis,
1: Suzuki,
0: that have done it. The pitchers don't really last that long. Right. When I was over there, guys, when they start pitching bad, they tell everybody that they're hurt. That's the concept that they have. So what he's doing, yes, Ohtani, and they're like, well, you know, they're trying to compare him to Babe Ruth and this and that. Babe Ruth didn't have any of the advantages that he has today. Right. So they're like, so you can't compare him, right? Until he starts, you know, hitting 500 home runs and everything else. But yes, he is fun to watch. He's a very humble guy, which is very hard to find in this game these days.
1: Right.
0: So yeah. So I mean, watching him, yes. But he's good DH. I don't want to watch a DH. I want to watch somebody play the field, right? Yeah. So it's.
1: What about Skeens and the kid Mizorowski from Milwaukee? Mizorowski, I mean, my God, 105.
0: Yes, but the radar guns these days. Have you seen it? There was another guy from the Reds a few years ago that he threw one like 104, and then they put it up next to Nolan's fastball.
1: Not the lefty reader.
0: No.
1: Oh, Hunter Green?
0: Maybe. Okay. And they showed his fastball next to Nolan's back in like the 70s. And right. Nolan's was that much quicker getting to the plate. So these guys aren't throwing harder. It's just whatever they've done with these radar guns and everything else. But to be able to do that, just to throw that hard consistently is something phenomenal as well. Skeens, he just doesn't have any. I would like to see Paul on a team that actually can produce, put numbers up for him. I mean, his ERA is, what, almost around a 2, but he gets like one run of support.
1: Yeah, well, Ryan had that with the Astros back.
0: Exactly.
1: His record was 4-13 that year, and his ERA was not even 2.
0: Yes.
1: You know, but unfortunately. Now, if Skeens wants to come to town and bring his girlfriend, that's fine. Well, no, I just want to say hello. That's but I'm just going to say hi. Okay, we're talking with the one and only Kevin Mensch. What was your favorite moment wearing a Texas Rangers uniform?
0: Gosh. I was playing right field when Gary Matthews made the catch.
1: Really?
0: Mm-hmm.
1: Oh, my God. That's huge.
0: Yes.
1: One of the top 5 catches of all time?
0: Probably. Right? Probably top 2, yes.
1: I mean, because I think Willie Mays against Vic Woods.
0: I'd take that guy in the Japanese league who climbed up on the fence. You ever see that?
1: Oh, I saw that.
0: Yeah, with the 1 foot up.
1: That was ridiculous.
0: Yes, to do that. It was
1: Edmonds' catch when he dove.
0: Yes, Edmonds' catch, yep. I mean, there have been some great
1: ones. But the guy, you and Mike Lamb hit the ball.
0: Yep. I was playing right field, because, you know, ball's hit going to center, so as the corner guys, we're coming in case it hits the wall. So I remember, I think Brad Wilkins was playing left field, and then Junior made that catch and comes back to win. And I just remember looking at Wilkie going,
1: Did he just do that?
0: Did that really just happen? Yeah. So it was, but that was a fun, just being a part of that. Just seeing that and watching.
1: I'll take the other side of this. That was one of the best moments. What was one of the moments you want to forget as a Ranger?
0: As a player or just as a Ranger fan in general?
1: No, as a Ranger player. Did you ever have the Golden Sombrero night?
0: Oh, I'm sure.
1: Oh.
0: I'm sure. Oh, yeah. I'll take my first road trip, my first road game. We were, that's where I forgot how many outs there were. And to my defense.
1: Did you throw the ball in the crowd?
0: No, I did. And they were being punks. So I deked them. And then I went to give it to the umpire, Alfonso Marquez.
1: And he moved out of the way?
0: No, he went to reach for it. And as it was coming to him, I think he realized and it hit him in the chest and it fell to the ground. And they scored. The guy tagged it from second and scored. But in Anaheim, you know the stadium, how it has, just like they do with the arenas now, that they have the innings, but it's on that one single.
1: Right.
0: So it's hard to differentiate if that was outs or inning that we were in.
1: Oh, okay.
0: So, but now, I mean, they've got everything that lights up. So, yeah, I did that. Yep.
1: All right, one last thing, and then we'll go to the Getting to Know Kevin Mensch segment, which everybody's going to have some fun with. Which teammate that you played with deserves more credit than he ever got? Or maybe never was the player. He had all the skills in the world, just never got there.
0: Everybody that I've, see, put me on the spot, Elf. Sorry. I should have told me this last night. I could have thought about it for a minute. Yeah.
1: I mean, you said A-Rod was the best. Was there
0: just the most talented player, the abilities and everything he had. I mean, I've played against guys that I played with. I mean, I was here. I came back spring training when Josh was back. When Josh came back, Hamilton.
1: Okay.
0: And Josh is my neighbor. So Josh probably, because he was my draft year, 99.
1: Okay. So, ridiculous talent.
0: Yes, to see, you know, what could have been with him.
1: Yeah.
0: So it's, you know, he dealt with a lot of demons.
1: Yeah.
0: And everything else. So, I mean, that would have been, he'd have been definitely somebody that would have, you know, a what if.
1: Oof, that 2011, what was the year he had the All-Star Game home run thing?
0: It was 10.
1: Oh. That was probably one of the most amazing performances ever. And I don't know, was it Berman doing the play?
0: 10 or like, not, 9 or 10, yeah. Because it was the last year Yankees.
1: Yeah.
0: Whenever the new Yankee Stadium right. was up, so I don't remember.
1: Oh, my God, that was good stuff. All right, Kevin Mensch, former Texas Ranger, all-around good guy, hanging out with us today. And the crew has been ready for this. It's going to be fun with Kevin Mensch. We get to find out a little bit more about Kevin Mensch, maybe not just in the sports side, maybe just life in general. We do it next on The Ticket.
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12: There are lots of things you can measure to get an idea of how healthy you are at any given moment. Temperature, heart rate, blood pressure, just to name a few. But how about how healthy you will be and how long you're likely to live? According to a new study out of the University at Buffalo, two simple strength tests are pretty accurate at predicting longevity in older women. One is hand grip strength, and the other is how quickly people can stand up from a seated position without using their arms. By the way, I remember interviewing former President Jimmy Carter when he was quite old and being really impressed how he just popped out of the chair without using his arms. Not a lot of older people can actually do that. But I think the message here is that maintaining strength as you age is going to help you perform everyday activities, but also help you avoid injury and stay independent. I'm Dr. Sanjay Gupta, helping you live a better life.
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1: Thanks so much, EA. Mark Elfmine Show, Kevin Mensch hanging out. We got EA, we got Dylan, we have Cam LaFada. We thank them. We thank you. Taste of Soup coming up, and we'll say hello to Work in Progress in a little bit. Just a reminder, if you do not know, you should. Home Run Ranch, my good buddy in Bells, Texas, Stephen Newton, has got the Wiffle Ball All-Star Game Home Run Contest Extravaganza this Wednesday from 6 to 9. I know you know Stephen Newton, and you need to get out there with your son.
0: I know, yeah.
1: We'll all do that. But if you get a chance, 6 to 9, Wednesday night, Home Run Ranch, Wiffle Ball All-Star Game, and Home Run Contest is pretty cool. All right, we're having some fun with Kevin Mensch and got a lot of different things we could talk about, but I'm just going to fire a few things, and then the crew definitely wanted to get involved. Favorite ballpark to hit in?
0: Ooh. Oh, gosh. Seattle.
1: Oh, okay.
0: You can see really well.
1: Okay. There. Worst hotel on the road. Or what was the best?
0: The best hotel on the road was probably when we stayed in Detroit. We stayed at the Athenaeum, the casino hotel.
1: Oh.
0: Yeah.
1: How delicious is that?
0: Yeah. Well, you stay in Dearborn because nobody wanted to stay in Detroit.
1: Okay. Okay, last one, and then I'll let the guys go after it here. Best post-game meal. Did you have a ritual? Like, did you a routine, or you didn't do the Wade Boggs, I'm having chicken before every game?
0: No, whatever was there.
1: Really?
0: I have a weight problem. I can't wait to eat. Okay. So it didn't matter what was there. As long as it was there.
1: From the Northeast. Stay. All right, let's go to the crew. Who wants to start? EA, Dylan, go ahead.
15: I will start here. My question for you is this. As someone who's played a lot of professional baseball, meaning you've dealt with a lot of different fan bases, what fan base did you find to be the most intolerable and or annoying?
0: Cubs fans.
15: Wow, that was really fast.
0: Because, they like 100 years of animosity. This is before they had won the World Series. So, yeah. But they did their homework. I mean, they knew about relatives. Apparently, for not winning for so long, they knew everything. But they were brutal. They were ruthless.
1: Hey, Mensch, you know your niece? I met her last night.
0: Yeah. Oh, yeah. I mean, everything. But definitely Cubs fans for sure.
1: Okay, good one.
15: Yes. Okay. And my second one is World Cuppy, because I think we're all a little bit by the World Cup bug. So all these people from other countries have come over. They're enjoying our country. I like y'all. I'm loving them enjoying Tex-Mex and enjoying our state in particular. Has there, because all these countries are coming over here, is there any country that is kind of, you know, of interest to you to visit now that they've come here? Kind of like, you know what, you love our barbecue. Now I want to go check out your Korean barbecue. Is there any nation that's like, that'd be kind of cool to check out?
0: No, the no. greatest country in the world.
1: There you go.
0: They have brought their food here.
1: Yeah, which is fine.
0: Right? Because, I mean, it's, you know, people, you can go to, like, say here, we're in Texas, Mexican restaurants, right? Well, you don't want to go to the big French. You want to go to the old dive bar, the hole in the walls, because that's the authentic that your grandmother made for you type of stuff.
1: I've always said, don't go to Spaghetti Warehouse to get a steak.
0: Yeah, okay? Exactly.
1: You go to get spaghetti, damn it.
0: Yeah.
2: So you can't go to Spaghetti Warehouse anymore.
1: I know, it's closed. That's what I'm saying.
0: You know, so
1: stop serving steak.
0: When we're here, you know, you go back home to the Northeast, I don't go home to get steak. I don't go home to get Mexican food. I go home to get bread. I want some pasta, some Italian food, some pizza, some Chinese food, because the water back home tastes, you know, everything tastes different. So, and that's the beauty of where we are, right? You want to go to, you know, we talked about Seattle, going to Seattle out to the wharf.
1: Yes.
0: The good seafood and everything else, you know, good Asian food when you're out in LA and everything else. So, I mean, it just depends on where you are. You get that mix. I mean, it's not the real thing, like from somebody home, but it's good.
1: So, you don't have to go to Italy to get good Italian
0: food. Yes. You just got to know where in the country to go. Because, okay. Yeah.
1: I like that. EA?
2: All right. So I got about two or three questions. The first one, I've read this in researching about you.
0: Oh, gosh. Remember, the internet's 100% truth.
2: And you can correct this, okay? Apparently, you had a issue with the toe.
0: Oh, yeah.
2: And the toe injury was affecting the way you were playing. And then it found out that your shoes were too small. And apparently, you were not a 12, and you've been a 12 for a long time. And then they said, yo, get bigger shoes. And you did. And you started playing much better. My question to you is, how the heck did you not realize you had tight shoes?
0: Who thinks about shoes at a time? Right? Really, who throws a shoe? Who thinks about shoes right now, right? Come to find out what had happened, anything over a 12, you have to go to a full size, right? They don't make, they weren't doing 12 and a half.
1: Yeah, back in the, yeah, that's right.
0: So your parents, you know, you put on a shoe.
1: You do the double sock.
0: Yeah. They stand up. Let me say they put their fingers down.
1: Right.
0: 13 is going to be too big. We're going to put you in a 12. So, right.
1: And that's when they rolled with it.
0: Exactly. So I didn't think anything of it. You know, next thing you know, I step on first base in Tampa and I tear the ligaments on my toe. Start hearing about turf toe, because watching guys in the NFL turf toe. I'm like, what a bunch of
1: don't be a pansy.
0: Yeah, exactly.
1: And then you get one, and you're like,
0: yes. I would, before I had actually had the last injection, I would get shut up before the game, and about the seventh inning, it would wear off, and oh my God, I could not move.
1: Yeah, cortisone shots are great.
0: And
1: when it wears off, oh my God.
0: But yeah, so the shoes were, that was the thing. So now my, don't ever have any issues with it. So anything, if I can get a 12, and now you can get 12 and a half and everything now. But back when we were growing up,
1: none of that. Yeah. All right, next question.
2: Yeah, because I was just shocked by that. And by the way, because of that, afterwards he started a streak on the same day he set an American League record with 7 consecutive multi-RBI games, a record which still stands of 2020. I don't know if it's still broken now, but as of 2020, it's still standing.
1: No, I'll give it to him.
2: Yeah, we'll still
1: say it. I'm giving it to you. What was the record? Whatever the hell
2: you set an American League. Sorry.
1: Listen, I don't know what the hell he just said, but I'm giving you the record.
0: I appreciate it. Thank you.
2: You set an American League record with 7 consecutive multi-RBI games.
0: Okay. Did not know that. That's another one. Okay.
1: Take it.
2: Good for you. All right. My next question. I'm a big movie guy, okay? So when going to the movie theaters, I have to ask you, what is your go-to snack? What are we doing at the movies or sneaking in? Whatever it is you do.
0: My goat. See, most of these theaters now have alcohol and everything else. They bring it to you.
1: You got a recliner with a massage thing on it?
0: Oh, yeah. I mean, besides a whole, you know, about 4 inches of popcorn and 2 inches of butter, which are always a...
1: Pretty good.
0: Yeah, exactly. Gosh, I love peanut butter, so any kind of like a Reese's or Reese's Pieces or peanut butter cups.
1: Okay.
0: I love peanut butter. Screwball whiskey.
1: Oh,
0: really,
1: okay.
0: Really good, too.
1: Now we're talking.
0: Yeah.
2: Okay.
0: Yeah,
2: exactly. And then,
0: Sunday morning, for sure.
2: I have one more question before we go to Cam, okay?
0: Yep.
2: You played on the roster about the same time as A-Rod for a little bit. What was the... he got a lot of hot girls. You know that.
1: Continue. You want one or something?
0: You piqued Elf's interest now.
2: What was the hottest girl you got as a major league player? Any celebrity women?
0: No.
1: Yeah, I can't tell you that.
0: Yeah, why not?
1: Come on. Listen, that night in Boston stays away.
0: I'm going to plead the fifth, right?
2: All right. Cam LaFada.
1: All right, what you got, Cam?
3: All right, my question is, the collector market has become so big in recent years, particularly sports cards. Have you collected anything from your career that you hang on to? And, you know, to go further with that, do you keep rookie cards? Do you open cards of any type?
0: I never collected baseball cards growing up. It was, I did more hockey because I was a hockey guy. I loved hockey doing that. So, but I collect memorabilia, jerseys. Elf and I were just talking about this. Yeah. Jerseys, bats, baseballs. I do have cards. I don't know what they were. I mean, I haven't gone through them at all. My son was going through them to see what, you know, what's here. Remember Garbage Pail Kids?
1: Yeah.
0: I found my stash of those.
1: Oh yeah, God.
0: I got that. I found my Transformer Thermos from 1984. I still have. I just love that stuff because I'm big about this, all that nostalgia and everything.
1: Yeah, I have a closet in my house, and I mean, I still have the boxes that the baseball, you know, when you bought a 1985 top set, you didn't touch it.
0: Yeah, my brother has every 70 set since 72 tops still sealed.
1: Oh, that's fantastic.
0: Yeah, so I'm like, this stuff, and who would have thought, though? You hear these horror stories. My dad said, well, my dad had Mickey Mantles growing up. My grandmother just threw it away. You know, you hear more stories about people doing that because they were in their bicycle, right, for the tire.
1: Drew a mustache on Pete Rose's rookie card.
0: Oh, yeah.
1: All right, Cam, what you got?
3: And then to go further with that, I read a story that your teammates made you a Shrek helmet, but the league wouldn't let you wear it. I couldn't find a picture of it. Is that true, and do you still have it?
0: No, they didn't make it. A fan made it, and I wore it for batting practice. It was one of those old-school helmets, and I gave it to Hoggy, who is the umpire in the umpire's room. He has it now.
1: Oh, really?
0: I guess. Here, Hoggy. So Hoggy's runs the umpire's room at the ballpark. He has it at his house because I asked his son-in-law the other day. So he still has that helmet. He goes, oh, yeah, it's at the house. So, yes, I do still have the helmet, and it's – I'm sure the interior, it wasn't padding. It was like a styrofoam.
1: It would kind of break off in segments.
0: And I wore it one day in batting practice it was probably June or July when somebody gave it to me. So, yes, I still have it. It's still in pristine condition.
1: Okay.
0: So, yes.
1: All right. We're talking with Kevin Mensch. All right. Now I'm going to get back to a couple of questions here. Since we were talking collectibles from Cam, did you ever ask a teammate for an autograph because you were secretly a fan?
0: No. I got a chance to meet Mike Schmidt here.
1: We had
0: an autograph at the eSports Center.
1: Yeah,
0: now,
1: yeah, yeah.
0: Used to be the Arlington Convention Center. Got a chance to meet him. Was in the back, you know, where they have all the athletes, and they had some private guys back there. Jim Brown was back there. So I love collecting. So I had footballs. And I remember standing there, and I gave him a football, and he gave me this look as to the point where he stared right through me. I thought, where do I need to go with
1: this?
0: He's
1: a big dude, too.
0: Yes. Yeah, he was sitting down, and he looked kind of like, what are you going to do with this? And it was one of those kind of, should I just take it back real slow? And he was actually nice and signed it and everything. So I still have it. I have a wall of a bunch of different football. I think I got that day, actually, I got Gale Sayers, Jim Brown, and Earl Campbell.
1: I got a Gale Sayers autographed football, but sometimes for me these days, I like getting a picture with a guy. I don't necessarily need the autograph or anything, but just a picture. I got one with Earl at the Get Teed Off at OU Golf Classic they do here a long time ago. Okay.
0: I was going to tell you one of the best item I ever got.
1: Tell me.
0: So we were, it was 05. It was the Doak Walker Award Banquet.
1: That's a great banquet.
0: Chris Perry.
1: Yeah.
0: Is it Chris Perry? From Michigan. Won the Doak Walker Award. So Rafi and I were at the banquet, and at our table, they're sitting there. They had those old Procter & Gamble helmets, the old leather.
1: Yeah.
0: And I'm sitting there, they had these two names on it. I'm sitting there looking. I didn't know what it was. And I come to and I left. And I said, can I have that? They go, oh, yeah. Come to find out. They go, Doc Blanchard and Glenn Davis signed helmet.
1: Oh! And you got it.
0: Mr. Inside, Mr. Outside,
1: that's
0: right there.
1: Yeah. That's beautiful.
0: Yes. And I'm still sitting there hanging. I'm like, people go, who's that? I go, do some research.
1: Oh, my God. All right. In baseball, you have the clubhouse, road trips, after games, whatever it might be. In your years of playing baseball, who owed you the most money in card games or clubhouse bets?
0: See, That's one thing I never got into. I was never gambling.
1: Really?
0: I grew up an hour from Atlantic City. I went once in my lifetime.
1: Yeah, because that's danger.
0: I'm better off just going and make a donation at the door and playing for free. Right. But I've seen 40, 50 grand dropped on planes.
1: Really?
0: Oh, yeah. Oh, yeah. And it's...
1: No, you know, it's funny. I'm acting surprised. My father is a very, very close friend because my dad gambled. And Richie Levy ran a junket. And I didn't understand what a junket was, but he basically had high rollers. They took a private plane, and they would go to New Jersey or Vegas. And I would always take the phone calls from my father every Sunday, be playing softball. And I would go to answer the phone. Hello, Mark, your father there? I said, no, he's playing softball. Here we go. We got the Giants -7 for a nickel. We got the Redskins -5 for a dime. And I'm writing it all down. And God forbid my father would ever root for the Cowboys. Because if my mom walked in the room and they fumbled, Judy, get out of here. They just fumbled when you walked in the room. Shut the door, put the light back on, and put the pillow where it was.
0: That was the best. We had a moment. So we did it in spring training. We did a final. We always did the March Madness pool and everything.
1: Oh yeah.
0: We had one. It was the new clubhouse, right? So they did a final four pool.
1: Oh.
0: But they had five draws, so there was a blank one, and I think it was like three, four grand to get in.
1: Mm-hmm.
0: Blaylock drew the first one.
1: Oh, he drew
0: the blank. all you hear, because you know it's a surprise. You walk down the tunnel. And go,
1: yeah.
0: Yeah, yeah. So yeah, as soon as he drew that, because everybody, right? Because everybody's involved, and they saw this. And all you hear, he picked up a chair and walked out in there, and proceeded to just destroy the chair and whatever else was out there. It was.
1: Oh my God!
0: Guys are just sitting there laughing their heads off. So yeah, I did watch. People lose a lot of money, but I was never involved in any of that stuff.
1: And I'll leave it at this. When I went, my father invited me to go on the junket trip with him once. And so I didn't know what. We're on the plane. We haven't even taken off. And the poker games and the dice on the floor. They're rolling dice. I mean, the money's flying everywhere. And I'm like, I've never seen this kind of money. It was good stuff. All right. Kevin Mensch hanging out with us. Work in progress coming up. Taste of Soup is coming up. Now, hold on.
2: It's not work in progress.
1: It's not. Who is it?
2: It's Bruce and Baldy.
1: Really? That's even more exciting. Okay, yes. Bruce and Baldy are going to be coming up next. We have Taste of Soup. I'm going to ask this before, Kevin, we go to a pause for the cause, and I'm going to ask you this. Walk-up song, what would your walk-up song be today, unless you had one back in the day? If you can think of it, we'll see if we can find it and play it when we come back.
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12: There are lots of things you can measure to get an idea of how healthy you are at any given moment. Temperature, heart rate, blood pressure, just to name a few. But how about how healthy you will be and how long you're likely to live? According to a new study out of the University at Buffalo, two simple strength tests are pretty accurate at predicting longevity in older women. One is hand grip strength, and the other is how quickly people can stand up from a seated position without using their arms. By the way, I remember interviewing former President Jimmy Carter when he was quite old and being really impressed how he just popped out of the chair without using his arms. Not a lot of older people can actually do that. But I think the message here is that maintaining strength as you age is going to help you perform everyday activities, but also help you avoid injury and stay independent. I'm Dr. Sanjay Gupta, helping you live a better life.
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0: 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The Rangers take down Toronto 7-4 for their third straight. Bullpen game comes up huge. Peyton Gray gets the win, and Cal Quantrill started it off with four scoreless and five strikeouts. Cal, what he saw.
1: Diaz and I were on the same page. The heater was good today. We leaned on it. I thought the splitter is in a better spot than it's been all year and kind of threw just enough off speed to keep them guessing, but tacked the strike zone, and I thought we did a good job.
0: Kumar Rocker takes the mound today for the finale, a 12:37 first pitch, and Argentina rolled to a 3-1 win over Jordan at Dallas Stadium. Lionel Messi scoring off the bench for his seventh consecutive goal in World Cup matches, a record. Also in Group J match, Austria and Algeria played to a wild 3-3 draw, a result that sent both through and knocked Iran out. Argentina advances to face Cape Verde in the round of 32. World Cup kick-around continues on the ticket today at noon and every day during the week after the hard line at 7. That's the Ticket Ticker. I'm Cam LaFada on Sports Radio 96.7 and 1310. 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
3: Will you just taste the soup? All right, I'll taste the soup. Where's the spoon?
4: 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Aha!
5: Every week about this time, we get to hear Dylan and EA both go, aha, and where's my spoon and taste the soup? And then we normally chat with Work in Progress. They're not here today, but we have Bruce and Baldy, and we're looking forward to chatting with them. Kevin Mensch, great time today hanging out. We're going to hear your walk-up song in just a second. But EA, when I was on with Norm Thursday and Friday, apparently I said a few things that I didn't realize I said. Do you have that?
6: Man, you are getting old now. Amy Brooke apparently is an adult film star and was in many, many films.
7: Just one. Just give us one.
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3: Okay, all right.
4: You go.
3: Two big, two black... I can't say
5: Uh-oh, Dracarys.
3: Norm, hold on, Norm, you read that.
5: No, Norm will read anything, so I don't know if you know.
6: Dinosaur's out again.
7: You want to read the rest of the
6: Elf.
3: Well, now I realize what they do on Wednesday doesn't suck. They just print it on a piece of paper and tell you to read it, and then, of course, it becomes a drop.
6: I like the idea of a porno title having the word Tuchus.
3: Yeah, well, there was another word I wasn't going to go with. All right, Kevin Mensch, we asked him about what his walk-up song would be, and we have it. On the ticket. I think Baldy might like this song. He's already playing it on his air guitar. So, always a love for Metallica? Is that your number one group?
4: First concert we ever went to. Spring training.
3: Really?
4: Yeah. David Wells and I are out there moshing people left and right.
3: Boy, Wells was a character.
4: Yeah, he was. Oh, yeah.
3: Oh, my God. Dude, thanks for coming in today.
4: Yeah, absolutely.
3: A lot of fun. Best to your family, as always. And we will definitely get together more often. Maybe we get out to Home Run Ranch to go check out the wiffle ball thing. All right, in studio, ladies and gentlemen, it is not work in progress. It is Ryan Baldwin, Baldy, Bruce Levine, hockey gurus. The draft just happened, I think, if I'm not mistaken.
8: That was yesterday and Friday. Yeah.
3: Okay. Has anyone done anything with Mr. Robertson yet? Have we heard anything?
9: We've heard so many things, Elf, and yet Jim Nill tells us not all of them are true. So we actually have no idea what's going on. Or do we? Because we'll talk about it today.
3: Hey.
8: I just want to know, Elf, you've gone from working with the Hall of Famer Norm Hitzkus, former MLB superstar to your left here, and now you're mixing with us. Does it get worse?
3: No.
8: Does it just fall off the cliff? Did you just Wile E. Coyote here in your career?
3: Listen, I put everybody in a very similar atmosphere.
8: You don't see color. You don't see race. You don't see genre of the radio.
3: No. Listen, we're all having a good time.
8: You're Don Rickles, basically. You see nothing.
3: Right. Yeah. Forget about it. Hey.
8: You make fun of everybody. You don't see anything.
3: Yeah, we try to have a good time with it. And, I did not know you guys were filling in, but when he told me, I was like, well, that's good.
8: You don't read the emails, do you?
3: No. Matter of fact, I did get a call
4: Have you seen the text message, the font? You can get like one letter per screen.
3: Hold on a second, Edith.
9: You are getting old.
3: Is that big?
9: Oh, my God.
6: That is really big.
8: I can read it from over here.
4: Yeah.
3: Okay.
4: You could read that from the airport.
9: Get through a paragraph of a page per screen.
8: You know, Elf, they
9: there's
8: do
9: no
8: send,
9: way you can read on
8: they
9: that.
8: They send emails out every week with the weekend schedule.
3: No, but see, I got it. Okay, so let me. I've been here since day one. I never had a cumulus
8: name
3: email.
8: Dropper.
3: Until 3 years ago.
8: You don't have to have a cumulus email.
3: Yes, you do. That's what I found out.
8: No, you don't.
3: No,
9: actually,
3: seriously.
9: They did. They upped the security around it. So if they try sending documents to an outside email.
3: Thank you.
8: I get emails from Killer at my Dallas Stars email account.
3: But my company, I work for Del Webb, you're not allowed.
8: Name dropper.
3: It blocks. Yeah, that's what I do. It blocks. I can't go to my personal email and I can't go to the ticket email. And so I got a call from Dan the other day. You need to do your harassment stuff online that everybody has to do. And I go, when did I get that? He goes,
8: right.
3: You have to get it done today. So I had to bring my laptop up here the other day and finish it up here for an hour.
9: When you go into your cumulus email, is there just 600 emails?
3: 9,657 I had to delete because I had never seen it.
8: Okay, but they can't send...
3: Go to Elf 1310 at Hotmail. I've had that since day one.
8: It's
3: simple.
8: Because your AOL account broke down?
4: No. Whoa. I still have an AOL account.
3: Don't get them, Kevin.
4: Exactly. I still have it. I tell people email and I look.
3: Creature habit.
4: My first thing is don't judge me.
3: That's right. Yeah.
8: So you can't get email.
3: Not at my company. Well, Kat told me the same thing. He can't get certain emails outside of here. You just can't. It blocks it.
8: You can't go home and look at your
3: email? I went and bought a new laptop just to get Cumulus email on.
4: He had one of those old Apple Windows things.
3: That's right.
9: That real estate money.
3: Yeah, that's right.

0: Yeah, he was talking about a typewriter earlier, so I mean...
1: That is true. Yeah. He was just talking about a tuchus a few minutes ago.
2: And
1: so.
2: That is also true. Yes. You put a typewriter... No, let's not go there.
1: Please don't.
2: All right. What else is going on today? You guys got the full three?
1: We got the full 3 hours.
2: Okay. Yeah. Awesome.
3: They trust us with the full three because Whip is doing the next 2 weeks filling in.
2: Oh,
3: so.
2: Wow. That's they get a nice
0: what are we Sunday talking about? Three.
3: Yeah, we got the Mavs doing all their new look things at 9:30. We will explore what's going on with Robo because there are some options still. Some big names that could still get moved alongside Robo to make it work.
2: How about Alexander Squeeze Your Nipple Off, the guy from Russia?
3: He actually went fourth round last night, so
2: okay,
3: not part of any trade talks. Connor,
2: just checking,
1: and his line mate Igor Ulyanov.
2: Okay,
1: he gets on the ice, you know, Ulyanov
2: or Sergei Catcher Shmekalov.
1: Man.
2: Sorry, you helped me start.
1: Is this the most Yiddish that's ever been talked about?
3: No. Probably.
0: No.
3: Y'all want to keep going?
0: Could be. I mean, yeah. I mean, we've talked about yarmulkes.
2: That's right.
0: Yeah.
2: We've done a few things.
1: Yeah. Well, we need, three more people? We could have a bris here? Yeah. We could have a bris right on the air?
2: Oh, my God.
1: Have we ever done that on the ticket?
2: Not yet.
1: It should be happening. My other great idea was for the Big 12 days coming up, somebody should hire Sorsby to go be a roving reporter.
2: God, we never got to him. But that's okay. You guys have plenty of time to talk about
3: it. Oh, we will
1: talk
3: about it.
1: That was my great idea for to liven up media days.
3: I actually think if we hired Brendan Sorsby, that'd be one of the better bits the ticket has done. And then go have him at Big 12 Media Day, because it's at the Star again this year. And have him go talk to Tech.
2: Yes.
3: And interview.
2: Yes.
3: Maybe he could be the next Scoops Callahan for us, too.
1: That's my great idea of the morning.
2: All right, I'm all in. Ladies and gentlemen, Bruce Levine, Ryan Baldwin coming up next. Kevin Mensch, always a pleasure, my friend. Good to see you. Best of family.
0: Always.
2: Thanks to my crew, Dylan Reed, EA, and Cam LaFada. I'm Elf. Bruce and Baldy next on the ticket.
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24: A Better Life with Dr. Sanjay Gupta.
25: For decades, the prevailing wisdom for someone who's had a heart attack has been to put them on beta blockers for the rest of their life. But new research suggests that might not be necessary, and that the benefits of these medications probably taper off after a year or two. On the whole, and for the average person, beta blockers are very safe and very effective. But, as with any medication, they can come with a cost. A financial one, and also potential side effects. We're talking about things like fatigue, dizziness, dry mouth, dry eyes. I want to be clear when I say that you absolutely should talk to your doctor before starting or stopping any medication. Point is, if you're years out from a heart attack and you're in otherwise good health, you might want to ask your doctor about discontinuing beta blockers. You want to, of course, keep up a healthy lifestyle, diet, exercise, and sleep. I'm Dr. Sanjay Gupta, helping you live a better life.
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27: 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The Rangers keep it rolling in Toronto. A 7-4 win yesterday gives them three straight to open the series against the Blue Jays. Only one game back now of the division lead. Corey Seager going deep for his 10th of the season. Texas going for the sweep this afternoon before heading into Cleveland. Kumar Rocker takes the mound. First pitch at 12:37. The Travelers Championship final day is here. Jordan Spieth just teeing off. He's just slightly out of the race, tied for 67. Scotty Scheffler sits alone at second at 19 under, one back of the lead of Victor Hovland, who leads at 20 under. The two are paired today for a 155 tee off. And in the World Cup, the group stage is complete. Messi making history at Dallas Stadium, scoring a free kick to set the longest scoring streak in World Cup history at 7. Knockout stage coming up next. Listen to the World Cup kick around today at noon, and every day during the week after the hardline at 7, all on the Ticket. That's the Ticket Ticker. I'm Cam LaFada on Sports Radio 96.7 and 1310 The Ticket.
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3: Were y'all big readers in preschool?
1: Oh, yes. Don't stop. This is awesome.

0: Columbia. It is 9:15 on the ticket. No work in progress today as they prepare to deal with the arduous task of filling in for the Musers for not one, but the next 2 weeks. Rejoice, P1s, your leaders.
1: Two.
0: Will be there 6 a.m. sharp starting tomorrow. In their place, you have me, Ryan Baldwin, typically heard on those morning tickers Monday through Friday. And I am joined by the man you can hear at least 82 times on these very airwaves, doing stars pre, post, and intermission. It's Bruce Levine. Good morning, Bruce.
2: I think I'm pushing triple digits this year.
0: Yes, I always put at least because you never know when playoffs and preseason maybe,
2: and
0: how many
2: fill
0: times
2: in and, yeah, you know, and the occasional random phone call to jump on when there's breaking stars news. And, you know, they call me when they need me. And then other than that, just throw me in the corner.
0: Well, if it makes you feel any better, there's a lot of us just sitting in the corner.
2: It does not make me feel better. It's about me.
0: Nobody puts Brucey in the corner.
2: Nobody does.
0: We do have a fun show on tap.
2: Is this when we start dancing?
0: Yeah, if you want to. Okay. We can go to break early and put on our dancing shoes.
2: I've had the time of my life.
3: Mazel tov.
0: Thank you, Connor. That is Connor Caldwell.
2: Connor, that was so not...
0: So not what?
2: That was so not ethnic. That was really bad.
0: You saying
3: we've
0: that...
3: We've been trying to.
2: Okay.
0: You saying that Connor can't be part of your crew?
2: Right! No, well, after Elf, I mean, can any of us be part... I'm not even sure I could be part of the crew after Elf.
1: Right.
2: He raises the bar very high.
0: And Kevin Minch.
2: Yes, they raise the bar high.
0: I don't often feel like an outsider in a group, but I definitely felt like the outsider in that particular group during the mix.
2: It was the inside jokes, wasn't it?
0: Yeah. Well, and the Yiddish that I am completely unfamiliar with.
2: Yeah, but it sounds so much better than using the actual term sometimes.
0: Well, let's do it. Maybe we'll do that as a segment.
2: We will not do that as a segment because I'm not sure what the FCC will allow and what they won't allow.
0: No, we have fun planned for 10:50 already, Connor.
2: Let's not go there.
0: That is Connor Caldwell producing us. He will do spam radio at 10:50 and the news at 10:10 and spam radio. We're going to do an unofficial NIT break because we had about 19 candidates for the e-break is what Mino said.
3: Yeah, we won't get to half of them.
0: No, we're not going to get to half of them, but Caldwell has selected the 6 best and we'll vote on that. At 11:30.
2: Is that like the NIT?
0: Six. Yes.
2: It was sort of the other. You didn't make the dance, but you get a chance to.
0: Yeah. Typically heard at 2:30 on the sweet spot, but no sweet spot this week. And I'm pretty sure Elf and Norm did not cover it on Friday. So we'll go ahead and do that here. And, you know, if the sweet spot chooses to honor our faux NIT results, we'll gladly let them. At 11:30, do a little whip around because I'm going to a concert tonight, fellas. And it is a big one. Is Rush, the 50-something
3: tour.
0: We're going to do a little concert talk, 11:10. We'll do some brunch, do a little Soresby, a little UIL. Maybe touch on the Brandon Ayuk situation, too, because that's turned into an entire wheels-off event. 10:30, talking World Cup. 9:50, because, of course, we have Bruce here. We have to talk about what the heck the Stars are going to do with Jason Robertson. And at 9:30... we'll dive into the new-look Mavs with new draft picks, new coach, after a very interesting week for the Mavs. But right here, Bruce, speaking of the draft, the NBA draft, you're a big New York guy, big fan of the Knicks and the Jets. Are you aware the Knicks are doing draft bits?
2: I was not aware, but I did see this on social media,
0: okay,
2: which I find very interesting.
0: On night one of the NBA draft, the Knicks posted their all their moves and everything, and they were part of the Mavs 3-team trade that helped facilitate their second first-round pick of the night moving up. They got from L.A. the draft rights to 2 players, and I'm going to completely butcher the names. Louis Labary? Louis Labary. I'm going to go with that.
2: Just call him Louis.
0: And Chinomelu Elanu. So you get draft rights for 2 players. Pretty cool, right? Labary has not was the 57th pick in the 2014 draft. And Elanu, a Texas A&M product, was the 59th pick in the 2009 draft. And this is not the first time the Knicks have done this. Nay, they can field a full franchise of stash picks with just their draft rights. They have the draft rights to 19 different players, 16 of whom are still active. So they have the draft rights of 3 players that don't even play anymore. And all these guys are overseas. Or
2: one of them is 43. They own the rights to a 43-year-old.
0: Okay. Why are they doing this? I've tried to research into it, and I can't figure out what the purpose of this is besides just an ongoing bit. Because nobody else in NBA has more than like four of these stashed picks and draft rights.
2: Well, you never can tell when Axel Hervell is going to be needed. Drafted in 2005 by Denver.
0: No, I'm pretty sure if he was going to be doing anything, he would have done it by now.
2: I don't know. I do not know why the Knicks do it.
0: You're my Knicks expert.
2: But I'm not an NBA CBA expert. Do you just own these rights forever?
0: Until you trade them, apparently, because the Lakers held on to Imanu's rights until, or Alanu's rights until this past year, and then sent him off to New York.
2: I don't know. I really do not know. Brad Newley, 41 years old, out of the 2007 draft, was drafted by Houston, was traded to the Knicks, or his rights were, in 2022 when he was a scant 37. I'm not sure. Tadija Dragovic, 2008 draft, was drafted by Utah. He went from Utah to Dallas. Dallas once owned his rights.
0: Okay.
2: To Chicago, to Houston, to New York, because second-round rights never expire, seemingly. He's Serbian. He's retired as well. Chinomelu Ilanu.
0: Yes, as I just said.
2: I don't know. I have to say this correctly. He was playing Al-Qadsiyya
0: in Kuwait.
2: I want to make sure I got that right. I didn't want to say he was playing for Al-Qaeda. Yeah. That would have been a bad career move.
0: Do you think they field a basketball team over there?
2: You know, the Supreme Court has a basketball court on top of the building.
0: Wait, it does?
2: Yeah.
0: So the justices just go 4v4 with a ref?
2: I guess.
3: Play some horse?
0: Yeah. 21?
2: Yeah, possible.
0: Knockout?
2: So is it beyond realm that Al-Qaeda has somewhere a court stashed out there? Possible.
0: So you're telling me Justice Sotomayor, in between cases, is going up there and practicing her free throws?
2: I imagine her doing the Rick Barry underhand free throw.
0: Why her? Why underhand?
2: Because of the height thing.
0: So WNBA players can shoot perfectly fine?
2: I'm just saying, I picture Sotomayor doing the underhand free throw. I don't picture many of the Supreme Court justices being very good at free throws.
0: Okay, if you're a Supreme Court justice, what do you want? An ice skating rink? Is that what you want above your place
2: of work? You can't put it up too high on that building. It's an old building. You can't put.
0: Okay, but forget the physics here for a minute. Work with me, Bruce. What kind of facility do you want in your Supreme Court for your off time?
2: You know what I think you want? You want one of those indoor tracks. You know, the tracks that go around.
0: So you can just run? But that's no fun. Give me a bowling alley.
2: Bowling alley's fine. But
0: bowling alley, you can go and you can pick up at any time,
2: I can't
0: play a few frames, and then bounce.
2: That's fine. I just can't see the Supreme Court having a really good 4v4. Right. I just can't see it. I mean, Alito doesn't look like he's, getting up and down the court.
0: You think Clarence Thomas is the guy that is always picked last? And
2: yeah, unless he's reffing. Hey, you can start off as the ref, okay, and then we'll work
0: rotate.
2: In.
0: Yeah.
2: We'll work in. Yeah, I just don't see that happening.
0: I think these are pretty low-scoring affairs.
2: First
0: do
2: to
0: they
2: three,
0: get to double digits?
2: First to three wins.
0: Yeah.
2: I think they start off with first to 11, have to win by two, and then they finally just go, okay, next basket wins. I see that a lot. By the way, do you know what today is, as long as we're talking about weird things?
0: It's June 28th.
2: Do you know what today is?
0: Oh, is
2: in
0: it?
2: In world history.
0: Oh, in world history?
2: Yeah.
0: No, is it the day where the Mets pay that guy every year?
2: Bobby Bonilla Day is July 1st.
0: Okay.
2: It's coming up.
0: I'm not that far off.
2: Coming up. Today was the day that the world changed forever as Archduke Franz Ferdinand was assassinated outside of Sarajevo, kicking off what would become World War I. The war, yes, him and his wife, which would lead to every single international problem we have now can be traced back to World War I and that day.
0: And all because he released Take Me Out.
2: Take Me Out. Yeah. Yeah. Hard to believe that if he had just given it as a single back then.
0: Right.
2: You know. world peace could have been established and dominated. Yeah,
0: I heard his song and was like, no. I'm going to fulfill his request.
2: If you read,
0: I will take him out.
2: If you read the story, it's interesting because there was an assassination attempt. They threw a bomb at the car, and the bomb bounced off the back hood and killed other people. They went to the hospital.
0: That's very Acme, where Coyote's trying to throw a bomb to stop the Roadrunner.
2: I think there was like three people involved in this plot.
0: So did they turn right into a wall that had a tunnel painted on it?
2: Close. They went. They wanted to go to the hospital to visit the people who were injured, and the driver didn't know where to go. So he puts on the brakes, and the other assassin who thinks, okay, that's it. We've blown this one. We had our chance. Yeah, we had our chance, and he looks up. And they're standing right in front of him in a car that's idling, which allowed him to commit the assassination, which set up the chain of events for World War I, which leads to the messed up international world we have now, because every single international problem can be traced back to World War I.
0: So you're saying that if the driver just knew where he was going, that none of this would be an issue?
2: If they had just said, you know what, we've had one assassination attempt today.
0: We wouldn't have the Strait of Hormuz closed.
2: Yes. You know what? We've had one assassination attempt today. Let's call it an afternoon and go home. Let's just say, you know what? One's enough. We don't know who else is out there. Let's go home.
0: Well, see, back in the early 1900s, Bruce, you didn't have low testosterone men driving around cars, okay? You survived an assassination attempt. You went on about your damn
2: day.
0: And
2: you know what else that men didn't do back then? They didn't ask for directions.
0: That's true.
2: That's right. I'm not asking for directions. We'll find this place.
0: Technically, we still don't ask for directions because the directions are given to us by our apps. We don't have to ask.
2: But none of the next people they have on their list was alive during that point.
0: Are you sure? Because it goes back a long way.
2: It goes back a long way. But I always find June 28th is a very important date in international history. That no one
0: remembers
2: or realizes that, yeah, that's where it all went sideways.
0: Well, happy birthday, Archduke Franz Ferdinand.
2: Happy Assassination Day.
0: Close enough.
2: Yeah, Archduke Ferdinand. And his wife, Sophie. She got caught in the crossfire, too.
0: 9:27 on the ticket. Ryan Baldwin, Bruce Devine coming up next. Let's take a look at the new-look Mavericks.
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16: A better life with Dr. Sanjay Gupta.
17: By age 35, two-thirds of American men will experience some degree of noticeable hair loss. And by age 50, about 85% of men will have significantly thinning hair. That's according to the American Hair Loss Association. Now, one dermatologist explained that hair loss can either be genetic or it can be triggered by stress, illness, surgery, medications, major life events. No matter the cause, a lot of men, understandably, are frustrated by hair loss because it seems like a loss of control. You can take great care of your scalp by all sorts of expensive lotions and potions, but that might not matter. There are some tried and true medications that might work, like minoxidil or finasteride. But another solution is just shaving it off, and I've heard more and more how liberating this can be for a lot of guys. That's the ultimate control of their appearance. I'm Dr. Sanjay Gupta, helping you live a better life.
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0: Thank you, Connor. It is 9:33 on the Ticket. Ryan Baldwin, Bruce Levine, Connor Caldwell producing us. He'll bring you the news at 10:10. And at 9:50, we'll dive right into the Jason Robertson situation that is ongoing. There's still big names that could be moved, but we're all just kind of holding our breath right now.
2: Before By the way, that, nice choice on the comeback music.
0: Absolutely. The Return song music, that, yeah. that sparked World War One. Right here, Bruce, before we dive into stars, we got to dive into the other team in the Metroplex that made a bunch of noise this week. A lot of it unexpected, because it started on Monday. And when we talked last week, last Saturday, the Mavs didn't have a head coach. And we were very shocked that they had yet to hire anybody. And we were looking at some of the assistant coaches in the league that were getting talked about, like Mike Anori, and going, okay, none of this really like dazzles or anything, but surely Masai Ujiri knows what he's doing. And then Monday, before the draft, it's a surprise hiring in University of Michigan head coach Dusty May, which we had heard some noise about John Shire from Duke getting a look from the college ranks, and there was the one report of even Dawn Staley getting a look from the women's college rankings. I don't know if that ever actually had any legs, but other than a report. But I like the hire. I like the idea that he's an X's and O's guy, which is something that Kidd was not. How many times at the end of a Mavs game did we go, do they actually have a plan other than get person ball and shoot? It didn't look like there was a set play or anything. And he also is a development guy, which you would expect is somebody that has been working his way through the college ranks through various levels and started his way as a video guy and moved up through the rankings. And I think it's a solid hire. And most importantly, he has nothing to do with the Luka trade at all. You now have as clean a slate as you can get apart from Patrick Dumont, but you're never going to be able to get rid of Patrick Dumont until they decide to sell the team, if ever. So you are as clean slate as you can get. And I am a fan of the Dusty May hire. I don't see why he wouldn't be able to be successful here.
2: It's interesting in that May is the first time a college head coach has taken an NBA job immediately after winning the national championship. So it's sort of interesting. And Michigan a few months ago was saying Dusty May is going to be our guy forever and ever. But is coaching at the college level now really any different than coaching at the NBA level as far as the players you were bringing in? If you look at Michigan, that team was laden with transfers and NIL money to get them to come to Michigan. Is it any different now from NBA where you're using free agency and draft and contracts to get people to join your team? You're looking at the landscape so much isn't that he's making a jump from college to the NBA. It's more that college's landscape changed so much that it's almost a parallel universe to the way NBA teams are built. So does he know his X's O's? Yes. Does he win? Yes. Does he have some fresh ideas? Yes. And this is a Mavericks team that, for better or for worse, is in rebuild mode. And they're going to be rebuilding with young players that are going to grow up and develop a culture. He was able to do that at Michigan with transfers, bringing in the transfers and winning a national championship. He had to build a culture very quickly, build a team very quickly, and build team chemistry very quickly. You can bring in all the NIL and transfers you want, but if they can't play together or won't play together, you've got nothing. So this is very similar. When people talk about making the jump from NCAA to NBA, I don't see it being that big a jump anymore because the two systems are almost identical. Now, whether or not college should be that way is an argument for another segment, but it is what it is. Coming to the NBA and bringing in the players and making trades, it's very similar atmosphere.
0: Yeah, and I would think the biggest jump still is when you are playing, especially at like a Power 4 school. A lot of your, especially non-conference matchups, you are going to be way more dominant than the team you are against, right? When you're playing these group of five schools or you're playing these tournaments where you get an invite of a team that is not going to be competitive at all and you blow them out by 40, that just doesn't happen in the NBA. But also, the talent level, I think, is more even across the NBA as well, right? Even from Michigan. Like, you had three of their guys go in the first round, but not everybody from that championship team is going to play in the NBA. In fact, the majority of them aren't.
2: Well, it's
0: but
2: funny.
0: You have these top teams, guys from across all these teams that are playing in the NBA.
2: It's funny you talk about, yeah, if you're in Michigan, you go play a non-Power 4 school. That's because you just recruited all their players to come play for you. So it's a little bit different, more like free agency in the NBA. But yeah, you're right. So it really comes down to, especially with the Mavericks, you're building around Cooper Flagg. He is your cornerstone. Now you get the pieces to work around that when at college, you're trying to bring in as many pieces as possible to gel together. Can you coach? And yes, they're going to go up against Oklahoma City. They're going to go up against San Antonio. They're going to go,
0: Timberwolves, the Nuggets, all these teams that are still going to be very good in the West.
2: Right.
0: Lakers.
2: So the question is, can you coach to where your team becomes better, becomes viable, becomes a contender? That might be 2 or 3 years away, but I believe the Mavericks made the right move. You need a younger coach who knows his X's and O's, who builds team talent, builds team chemistry, and moves forward. I don't think there's anybody realistically thinking that the Mavericks are going to be a contender until they move into their new building. And as for Patrick Dumont, he's not going anywhere until the Texas legislature bans gambling forever. They're not selling back to Mark Cuban. They're not dumping this team. There is the long game being played. So, sorry, you can get rid of everybody else, but that ain't happening.
0: And then I think Masai Ujiri and Mike Schmitz both agreed with you that this is going to be at least a 2 to 3 year deal, because I know a lot of the mock drafts and listening to Monty, DJ, and Trammell on the draft coverage were all, A, thinking that there would be a trade of some sort in the first round, maybe of Gafford, maybe of PJ Washington, trying to get some extra picks, because this is the last year where you are in full control of your first round picks. And barring that, that you go for a guard that can play immediately and be an impact immediately. And instead, they at ninth overall, they pick Michigan forward Morez Johnson Jr. And of the three Michigan players that were expected to go in that first round, he was thought of as not a bad player, but of the bottom of the three, and he went first in that run. He's got a limited offense at this point in his development, but the big thing that everybody was saying when talking about him and in his recruiting and his draft profiles were he's got a motor, he's a hard worker, and at Michigan, whenever something was going wrong or they didn't feel like they had the right game plan, they would look at each other and say, we have Morez Johnson Jr. and they don't, and that's the difference. And that is a foundation piece, like you mentioned. That is a guy that's not going to win you a championship this year.
2: Right.
0: But if he can develop an offensive side of his game, you can't really teach and instill that natural hard work and aggression that you see in Morez Johnson Jr.'s game. So it's a good foundation piece.
2: I'm fine with it because you're building here. Again, yeah. You're not looking for the missing piece that's going to get you to the next level. You're building pieces around Cooper Flagg. Do you need a high scorer right now in the draft? Probably not. Do you need some guys that can play defense and set picks and do the little things? Yes. I'm fine with this pick. Look long term. This is not a Mavericks team. You know, and then the other question is, what happens with Kyrie? You know, if he comes back, is this a way to, shall I say, replenish the draft opportunities for
0: down the road? You trade Kyrie for a couple of firsts.
2: If the Knicks traded 4 first round picks for Michael Bridges, I mean, what is Kyrie, if he comes back and can play at a high level, what is Kyrie worth? 1, maybe 2?
0: I would say at least 2, right?
2: Yeah, if he can play at a high level. So, again, it's the long game. I'm fine with this pick. The one that really fascinates me, and I know I'm going to get this name wrong, Toby Lawal? Lawal?
0: Lawal, yeah.
2: Lawal. Have you seen video of this guy?
0: Yes, I saw some of his highlights from Virginia Tech, and by all accounts, he is the best, like, pure athlete in the draft.
2: I mean, I looked at video of this guy, and I'm thinking, this guy is off the charts athletic. I saw one play where he goes to the basket, and literally the ball is, he's got the ball, and he's 2 feet above the rim when he drops the, he doesn't dunk it, he just drops it into the basket. I mean, this is a guy that if you can get him to play, you know, Dusty May's system, my God, this is you can't teach what I saw in the video. This is one of the, again, complimentary piece, but boy, you throw it out there and you've got something to work with. I like the trading for Sergio De La Rea. I like that a lot too, because guys who play in Europe at the high level, I'm not saying he's going to be the next Luka, but you're playing professionally in Spain, which is an incredibly high level of basketball on a team that's contending for a championship. This guy slides right in, and there's your point guard.
0: Yeah, and the thing about De La Rea, too, is that you're not expecting him to be Kyrie's replacement right away, so there's no pressure for him. There was a thought of maybe he will stay in Spain, but he is going to come over and sign, I think it was 4 years, $15 million, which does also kind of put you at the second cap right up there, at the second apron. So you are, I don't think the Mavs are done, especially with the legal tampering period starting up.
2: Is that an oxymoron?
0: Yes, it's
2: legal tampering. Can't they just call it the tampering period?
0: Well, that also implies that teams aren't tampering beforehand.
2: Right, but it's the legal tampering.
0: Yes, this is the point where you can tamper.
2: I thought tampering was illegal.
0: It is illegal,
2: but except for illegal tampering. It's legal tampering.
0: No,
2: jumbo shrimp.
0: Yes. I think this is an area where the Mavs are still going to try and figure out how they can get some capital back, because honestly, when you have Morez Johnson Jr. and Toby Lawal, now maybe Lawal doesn't play very much this year. Maybe he's down to G League, but I think they expect Johnson to be part of the squad.
2: Absolutely.
0: And he feels like he kind of takes a, at least from a hard work perspective, a PJ Washington role. Like, he doesn't have PJ's offensive game yet, but it feels like he would eventually take over that role. And then you have the question of, okay, is Derek Lively going to be healthy? Apparently, he's still not even running, which you don't even... So now we're not sure if he's starting up training.
2: Yeah, I read that. That's very strange. That is a very strange... You're doing weights, but you're not running?
0: And, well, and he phrased it so that they're being extra careful so he doesn't have to deal with it again. But that begs the question. If you do all this work, and let's say you miss the first 2 months, and you get hurt with his foot again... What value are you in?
2: Well, you don't want it to be a Yao Ming thing where it just keeps breaking and breaking and you just don't have the bone structure. But when they say you're doing weights but not running yet, I'm trying to think back. I've had some experience with people going through rehab that I knew, injury rehab. And usually what they'll do, at least in certain cases, is that it's flexibility, strength, then running. So if he's at the weight stage now, I don't think you're just going to start running anytime in the next, you know, little bit. And then it's slow running, then it's jogging, then it's full speed, then it's how long can you run at full speed. Training camp seems like a very interesting possibility. It just doesn't seem, if they're being cautious, it doesn't seem like it.
0: No.
2: But again, big picture, the Mavs, and forgive me for saying this, if the Mavs don't win this year, it's not the worst thing, unless, of course, you realize the draft pick situation, then you got issues.
0: Yes, and if you hold on to Kyrie and you end up with no first, then you're kind of looking at this is what we've got right now. So I would be shocked if before or during this June 30th free agent or legal tampering period starting up, there's not moves being made, and Mavs still may have areas to surprise.
2: Right. And but again, though, reset the expectations. This isn't coming off 2 years ago where they're coming off the NBA Finals and you're looking for that missing piece to get you to the championship. This is, okay, you brought in the man who shall not be named to be GM, and they traded away your most important piece, and now you're trying to recoup. You're at the... This is a true rebuild. The difference is between you look at Oklahoma City and San Antonio, they hit true rebuild, but they had a lot of draft capital. This is like a worse situation because you're trying to rebuild and you don't have the, well, we have a lottery pick and we could get the best player in the draft. I mean, you got lucky with Cooper Flagg, but if you look at like San Antonio, they got Wemby and then they had, you know, the number two pick overall, and they were able to really bring in some high expectations. I like the Mavs draft, but I think you better prepare yourself for this is going to be a process, not a we're bringing our guy. You look at Oklahoma City. They were a process to get to where they are. The Mavs are going to be a process, but they don't have the capital OKC had.
0: 9:48 on the ticket. Ryan Baldwin, Bruce Devine coming up next. Let's take a look at the Robo situation because things are far from settled.
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17: For decades, the prevailing wisdom for someone who's had a heart attack has been to put them on beta blockers for the rest of their life. But new research suggests that might not be necessary, and that the benefits of these medications probably taper off after a year or two. On the whole, and for the average person, beta blockers are very safe and very effective. But, as with any medication, they can come with a cost. A financial one, and also potential side effects. We're talking about things like fatigue, dizziness, dry mouth, dry eyes. I want to be clear when I say that you absolutely should talk to your doctor before starting or stopping any medication. Point is, if you're years out from a heart attack and you're in otherwise good health, you might want to ask your doctor about discontinuing beta blockers. You'll want to, of course, keep up a healthy lifestyle, diet, exercise, and sleep. I'm Dr. Sanjay Gupta, helping you live a better life.
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5: This Ticket Ticker brought to you by McShanFlorist.com. The Rangers bullpen slammed the door in Toronto yesterday. A 7-4 win over the Blue Jays to make it 3 straight to open the series. Cal Quantrill tossed 4 scoreless innings. Texas jumped out to a 6-0 lead before holding off a late Toronto push. Skip Schumacher on Quantrill.
6: He gave us 4 really quality innings. Even an extra inning after getting smoked in the calf. He did more than enough for us to win a game, and it really set us up for the rest of the game.
5: Finale with Kumar Rocker on the mound today. First pitch at 12:37. Scottie Scheffler will have to chase today at the final day of the Travelers Championship. The world number one led after a Friday round of 60, but Victor Hovland caught and passed him with a 64 on Saturday. Hovland leads by 1 at 20 under heading into today. The pair tee off at 1:55. And World Cup action continues today. Today, the group stage all finish. Knockout stage coming up next with Canada and South Africa to kick things off at 2 today. Stay tuned to the World Cup kick around at noon and every day during the week after the hard line at 7, all right here on The Ticket. That's The Ticket Ticker. I'm Cam LaFada on Sports Radio 96.7 at 1310 The Ticket.
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8: 9:56 on The Ticket. Ryan Baldwin, Bruce Levine filling in for Work in Progress as they prepare to go 6 to 9. Nice. Musers, next 2 weeks will be Work in Progress. Coming up at 10:10, Connor Caldwell will bring us the news. And at 10:30, do a little World Cup talk as the path is set for the United States. It's a lot harder than first expected. But right here, Bruce, the Panteros playing, which means, of course, we're talking Stars. And we had this on our run sheet very early in the week because I think both you and I expected that we would have Jason Robertson news before the draft, because it made the most sense, and I was talking about this with the Sweet Spot. It made the most sense if you were going to trade Robo to do it before the draft. You can take advantage of your first-round picks. If you go an offer-sheet route, yeah, you get 4 first-rounders, but none of those help you this year. And maybe, unless you can flip some of them for a player that you think can be equivalent to Robo, but that's not the same as getting those picks now, and you wouldn't be able to get a player in return for Robo if you did not trade him until the offer sheet came through, or if you let him just go in the offer sheet. Well, the draft, around 5 o'clock, as the draft is 1 hour away, I am nonstop checking my phone, even though I'm on date night with my wife, and she's looking at me like, what are you doing? I'm like, okay, this is, we're red alert for Robo, okay? I have to be at least somewhat paying attention to this. And I'm refreshing, and I'm refreshing, and I'm refreshing. And nothing comes down. We go the entire first round with no Robo news, apart from on Thursday night into Friday, where we hear the Stars had a trade in place with the Kraken, the other Seattle team. But Robo did not want the 8 years, $15 million a year from Seattle. And so naturally Seattle says, well, we're not going to take him for this package that we are going to give you, which it sounds like included the 7th overall pick that Dallas then had plans to flip to Toronto for Matthew Nyes.
9: Let's hold off on that.
8: Okay. But either way, it doesn't matter because it doesn't happen. Nothing happens in the first round of the draft. I said, okay, well, maybe we'll get something on Saturday. Well, nothing happens on Saturday. And we sit here on Sunday, Bruce, a mere 3 days away from July 1st when offer sheets can start coming down. With no Robo news, Jimna will start talking to Jamie Benn now that the draft is done, and no extension for Maverick Bourque, because the Maverick Bourque deal hinges on whether you're going to be able to get Robertson signed or if you're dealing him. But you lost out on a lot of value, I think, not getting Robo traded before the draft. And to Robo's defense, not a lot of people want to go to Seattle. Artemi Panarin turned down, what was it, $14 million a year? to go there at the deadline last year.
4: To sign for less with L.A., yes.
8: Yes, and so nobody wants to go to Seattle right now. He also turned down St. Louis, reportedly.
4: Reportedly.
8: So I'm just going based off of what, because...
4: Don't believe everything you read reportedly.
8: Well, to be fair, we don't have a whole lot else, right? We just know that talks are ongoing.
4: You don't have a whole lot else.
8: Oh, okay. I'm
4: sorry. If you would stop monologuing and we can get
8: I'm trying to set the stage for you, Bruce. I'm trying to let the P1s know what the stage is.
4: Well, at this point, we have, what, 4 minutes left in the segment now?
8: We've got 8 minutes. There's so much time.
4: There's so much to talk about.
8: Well, then get after it.
4: All right, let's get out. When you say there was no Robo news, the big news was the non-news. The Stars did have a deal in place with Seattle. They were going to get the number 7 pick. Whether or not they were going to flip that to Toronto is highly debatable, because the Dallas Stars, you look at their, shall we say, their cupboards right now, as far as prospects are concerned, it's pretty bare. And when you want to build a team and you want to build a championship team, you have to have a certain amount of prospects that keep salaries low so you can play payers high amounts of money. Think 3 years ago when you had Wyatt Johnson, Thomas Hurley, Stankov, and Bork all on their entry-level contracts. That's what allowed you to pay the big bucks to trade and bring players in at the deadline that could help you get to championship level. So the bigger news really becomes... Jason Robertson technically does not have a no-trade contract.

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3: With Jason Robertson in the lineup and the salary cap constraints they have right now.
4: Clearly not, because they had four chances with him over the past 4 years.
3: And that becomes the question for Jim Nill. Does this team, are you better Jason Robertson? Absolutely. Can you win a Stanley Cup by re-signing Jason Robertson and then having no cap space to make moves to improve the team? I'm not saying the Stars are a bad hockey team. They're a very good hockey team. But they don't want to hang a banner at the new arena in Plano saying, very good, you know, 2003 to 2009.
4: Right, 2000, they're not the Cowboys.
3: 23 to 2029. That. It's about winning the championship. So when you say there's no robo news, the fact that Jason Robertson turned down $15 million a year would have made him the second highest paid forward in hockey behind
4: Kaprizov.
3: Kipper, and Minnesota seems to be doing okay with the money going to Kaprizov the way he's playing. The Dallas Stars in the next 72 hours have to make huge decisions regarding this hockey team. They had the plan. The plan was Robertson goes to Seattle. Dallas gets a top 10 pick. They'll get other assets involved. Then they could use that money for free agency, use that money to do other things to make this team better. Great hockey team. Did not win the Stanley Cup. Is this the path forward to winning the Stanley Cup as they currently stand? No. And that's where the conundrum comes in. Because if you trade Jason Robertson now, you're going to get less than what you would have gotten for him had Seattle made that trade.
4: How do you feel about the news? And again, this is noise, so we take this with a grain of salt. The Zach Werenski leaving Columbus. And it feels like that would have to be Harley plus to get Werenski over here.
3: Absolutely.
4: But you take it that 100% of the time, right?
3: No offense to Thomas Harley, who's a very good defenseman.
4: Absolutely.
3: Zach Werenski was the best defenseman in the NHL last year. He won the Defenseman of the Year award. He won the Norris. I mean, no offense, but when you go from a really good defenseman to the best defenseman, and again, no slam to Miro Heiskanen, it changes your entire look. Now you got Werenski can run the power play. Miro Heiskanen can be the key cog on your penalty kill. It changes a lot. It's an upgrade defensively. Do I think the Stars would make this move? Absolutely, I think they would make this move. Question is, can they offer enough to make the move as compared to what other teams can do? You know, for example, Minnesota, who apparently are going hard after Dylan Larkin, had enough assets to make the trade for Quinn Hughes. Does Dallas have enough assets where you could bring in Zach Werenski and still be a great hockey team?
4: Yeah, well, because also, if you're, that is a move, in my opinion, that is trying to help you retain Robo, because you do get $1 million less from Harley to Werenski, but also you probably have to send either Steele or Lyubushkin or one of these other contracts that are holding you back. But that means you also have to send one of your draft picks that you're already very low on to probably facilitate the deal.
3: I don't think Columbus is really interested in, I think of anything, Columbus would probably say we'll take Nils Lundqvist above Lyubushkin.
4: I don't know that I'd get rid of Lundqvist, though, after the year that he had.
3: There's the question. And then there's the, here's, so, the conundrum. Yeah, here's the conundrum. If I'm Columbus, I don't want a 30-something-year-old who is a defensive defenseman. I want somebody who's up on the rise. So now you're talking about, is it Harley, Lundqvist, Steele for Werenski?
4: Well, but and then do you include Robo as part of that deal? Because Columbus, if you do all that, but no, I mean, but you're, in theory, you're doing that because that also lets you keep Robo
3: but
4: money.
3: But Columbus doesn't want Robo for 1 year.
4: And no, if he's, no, but I mean, yeah, the theory behind that is in return, not only are you getting Werenski, but it's like you're keeping Robo, because with those contracts out, you now have the money to keep Robo.
3: I think what you see from the Dallas Stars the next 3 days, we'll see how this works out, is will this team keep Jason Robertson and wait for a year for Sagan to come off the salary cap and make a few moves to free up space? Or is this team going to change from a forward-centric team, which they were since Pete DeBoer's been here, it's been all about the forwards.

0: It's been all about, you know, Pavelski and Robertson and Johnson and Hintz, Rantanen, et cetera, to a team that's going to focus on, we've got Jake Oettinger. If we get Werenski in, we will have one of the best defenses in the league with Haskinen, Lindell, Werenski. If you can keep Lundqvist, Bischel, you know.
1: And I liked what I saw from Capobianco and Petrovic the past couple of years. It's fine.
0: 5-6 is fine.
1: 5-6, yeah.
0: Right. So do you go from a team that is, we're going to score and our forwards are our most important piece, to we're going to be a team that beats you because our goaltending and defense are so good that if we get just a little bit of a chip in from, and let's face it, Johnston, Hintz, Rantanen, you know, these guys aren't bad. The other question becomes now, Maverick Bork, and we talked about this with Jim Nill last week, as it was seen on the internet, the Baldy and Bruce show, was that?
1: Yeah.
0: Apparently we have our own show now. If you wait for Maverick Bork, the Robertson piece to fall before you do Maverick Bork, somebody is going to offer Maverick Bork an RFA, restricted free agent offer, where all they have to give is a second round pick.
1: Yeah.
0: Would you trade a second round pick for a guy that played as good as he did in the playoffs last year?
1: 100%.
0: And that's the problem the Stars have. If you sign Maverick Bork, then you're pretty much telling the NHL, we're not going to have the space to sign Jason Robertson, and people are looking for fire sale, free market. The plan was in place, but Jason Robertson, and it is his right to say, I'm not signing there. And then becomes, there's the third option, which is Jason Robertson goes to arbitration, signs his 1 year for whatever double-digit million he's worth, 10, 11, 12 million in arbitration. We know that. And then he becomes a free agent. He says, I'm going to play my one more year, then I'm going to go and see the open market.
1: Stays.
0: That's just it. And then, but then again, if you're the Dallas Stars, and you know that Robertson's taking you to free agency, and you're not going to sign him after this year, most likely, you don't want to fire sale a guy that has scored 40 goals in his career numerous times.
1: Yeah.
0: So for Jim Nill, for all the great work Jim Nill has done, these next 3 days are going to be the hardest and most important of the Jim Nill tenure as GM of the Dallas Stars. But I will throw one more thing at you.
1: Okay.
0: When Jim Nill first took over the Dallas Stars, he knew the team had to upgrade. The Stars went hard after Vinny LeCavalier, if you remember that. Do you remember that?
1: Unfortunately.
0: And LeCavalier said, no, I don't want Dallas. They're just, you know, they're not good. They
1: and
0: just
1: he was right
0: order.
1: At the time, by
0: and,
1: the way.
0: Right, and LeCavalier didn't turn out to be very good in Philadelphia.
1: Yeah.
0: Plan B was to trade for some guy named Tyler Seguin because Boston was up against the cap. There's always a plan A, B, C. Question is, how far are we going to get down to it? But, you know, today's the 28th. Free agency opens July 1st, which is, in my estimation, 3 days away. These next 72 hours are going to be the toughest and most important in the Jim Nill GM era of the Dallas Stars.
1: Can I leave you with a fun fact?
0: Sure.
1: Do you remember the last time an offer sheet was not matched and 4 first-rounders were given up?
0: I want to say, well, Kotkaniemi went from... Montreal signed Kotkaniemi. The last time, it couldn't have been Chris Pronger.
1: No. 1997, the Lightning declined to match the Flyers for center Chris Gratton.
0: That did not turn out well.
1: The offer was for 5 years, $16.5 million.
0: Yeah.
1: They got 4 first-rounders. And then the Lightning immediately traded 2 of those picks back to the Flyers for Mikhail Renberg and the hilariously named Carl Dykhouse.
0: Interesting.
1: That was the last time. So if Robo goes all the way to offer sheet and you get 4 first-rounders, it would literally be 30 years since the last time that has happened. It just does not
0: Don't see it happening because it's not like the NBA where people just throw out first-rounders. 4 first-rounders for one player is a huge sum of capital to give up. I mean, Seattle was not going to give up 4 first-rounders to make the trade.
1: No.
0: I do feel bad for Seattle, though. It's a nice city. The team's trying to get better. And when you have people just turning you down because we don't want to play for a non-contender, we don't want to be a part of a build, we want to win now.
1: It's tough.
0: It's tough. And also, what you look at, Dylan Larkin doesn't want to be part. He's tired of losing in Detroit. Werenski doesn't want to be part of a rebuild. Marchenko in Columbus also. Like, I'm done with this. Players are exercising their strength, their muscle right now in negotiations. Jason Roberts doing the same. It's going to be a crazy 72 hours in Dallas Stars land.
1: 10-10 on the ticket. Ryan Baldwin, Bruce Devine. Coming up next, Connor Caldwell brings us the news.
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15: A better life with Dr. Sanjay Gupta.
16: For decades, the prevailing wisdom for someone who's had a heart attack has been to put them on beta blockers for the rest of their life. But new research suggests that might not be necessary, and that the benefits of these medications probably taper off after a year or two. On the whole, and for the average person, beta blockers are very safe and very effective. But, as with any medication, they can come with a cost. A financial one, and also potential side effects. We're talking about things like fatigue, dizziness, dry mouth, dry eyes. I want to be clear when I say that you absolutely should talk to your doctor before starting or stopping any medication. Point is, if you're years out from a heart attack and you're in otherwise good health, you might want to ask your doctor about discontinuing beta blockers. You'll want to, of course, keep up a healthy lifestyle, diet, exercise, and sleep. I'm Dr. Sanjay Gupta, helping you live a better life.
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20: 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The Rangers go for the four-game sweep this afternoon in Toronto. A win gets them to 500 at 42-42 for the first time since June 11th. Texas has won three straight, jumping out to early leads in every game of this series. Kumar Rocker takes the mound against former Cy Young winner Shane Bieber. First pitch at 12:37. And the World Cup round of 32 kicks off today with one match. Canada and South Africa and LA at 2. The knockouts come to Dallas Stadium Tuesday with Ivory Coast and Norway, the first of two round of 32 games hosted in Arlington this week. Lock in for the World Cup kicker round today at noon and every day during the week after the hard line at 7, all here on The Ticket. That's The Ticket Ticker. I'm Cam LaFada on Sports Radio 96.7 at 1310 The Ticket.
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1: 10:17 on The Ticket, no work in progress as they rest up and get ready for 2 weeks of muser fill-in duty. So you've got Ryan Baldwin and Bruce Levine, joined by Connor Caldwell producing us, Dylan Reed on the board, Cam LaFada doing those tickers 10:50 past the hour. Coming up at 10:30, the World Cup, the U.S. path is set. And at 10:50, we'll do a little spam radio because of no ham. 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
1: And with news, we bring in Connor Caldwell. Good morning, Connor.
24: Thank you, Baldy.
1: Thank you.
24: We start the news today with updates on the devastating earthquakes that happened in Venezuela on Wednesday. The situation is growing more desperate by the hour as people continue to dig through the rubble with collapsed homes, apartment buildings. Now 4 days after the twin earthquakes struck the country, it was a magnitude 7.2 and 7.5. that hit Caracas, Venezuela on Wednesday. And another powerful earthquake has been detected off the coast of Venezuela, a 4.8 earthquake, magnitude earthquake. And the death toll has risen to 1,430, with another 3,000 people injured, and about 51,000 people remain missing.
1: Where does earthquake rank for you on natural disaster scariness? Because kind of low. I hear all the death tolls whenever a big one happens, but because we have pretty much none that are actually detectable in Texas, I fear tornado way more than I fear earthquake.
0: Have you ever been in an earthquake?
1: Technically, there was that one that hit last year where shook here.
0: I don't mean the 3.1 that like knocks over some of your lawn furniture and you got to put it back, right? Earthquakes, I agree with you on tornadoes and earthquakes. The difference for me is why earthquake gets ranked a little bit higher for me is you have a little bit of warning with tornadoes. The sirens go off. You hear, you know, the conditions are right. Be ready. You have no idea an earthquake's going to happen. It happens. And wherever you are and whatever you're doing, you're helpless. You are just there. And you're hoping the building you're in is strong enough that it doesn't collapse and the stuff on the wall is going to come flying at you. For me, earthquakes 1, tornado 1A, just because of the warning factor.
1: I think it's tornado, and I throw a wrench in there and have wildfire as number 2.
0: Yeah, but again, wildfire, you kind of, but
1: we have ranch out northwest of here, and especially when it gets really dry, that can spring up on you really quick, and it does not take very much. And by the time you can respond to it, it may already be too late for a large portion
0: especially
1: of your land.
0: Especially if the wind's blowing.
1: Yes.
0: But again, you know when the conditions are right for...
1: You can prepare a little bit.
0: A little bit. Yeah. Again, tornado, you can prepare a little bit. I've lived through hurricanes. Hurricanes are easy for me.
1: Well, mark that down.
0: Well, because you know, I mean, you have 3 to 4 days warning that a hurricane's coming in your direction.
1: But even then, that doesn't apparently stop people from being unable to get out, unwilling to get out.
24: Having
1: doesn't
24: hurricane
1: stop the destruction.
24: Parties.
1: Yeah, hurricane parties.
0: Yeah, look.
1: Like when they won the Stanley Cup.
0: Right. Unable to get out is a tragedy. Unwilling to get out is on you.
1: But it's your home, Bruce. You don't have anything else.
0: You don't have to stay there and watch it. I mean, your home's going to either be there or not when you come back.
1: If you come back.
0: You will come back. If you leave and go to someplace safe, you will come back.
1: I don't know. There's a lot of New Orleans and Louisiana transplants that are still here in Texas.
0: I lived through Katrina and the other hurricanes.
1: And you're here.
0: And I'm here. So I'm saying, if you can leave, again, Katrina, we can argue about that, but it was flooding. It was the dam broke. It wasn't so much the hurricane itself. Then that's where also where I say, unable to get out is a tragedy. Unwilling to get out is on you. Yeah, it's your home, but you come back, and your home is either standing or not. You are still alive. You have a choice. In an earthquake, you don't have a choice where earthquake warning, please leave. Doesn't happen that way.
1: Well, our thoughts and prayers with the Venezuelans, of course.
0: Yeah, it's awful.
24: So to pay off the tease, there is an emu on the loose. Just days after Gracie the giraffe was found roaming around the Texas Hill Country, another exotic animal is on the loose. This time it's Timu the emu, who has escaped the Bear Creek area in Lancaster, just south of Dallas. Last seen near Parkerville Road and Interstate 35, Timu is a 15-month-old, fully grown emu named after Timu Solani. Just kidding. They still haven't located him.
1: He had me for a second.
24: And Timu was raised by hand with another female emu who is currently very distraught. So we need to bring back our Timu.
1: Well, they found Gracie, right?
24: Correct. So,
0: I don't understand how difficult. I mean, wasn't Gracie on the road for like 2 weeks?
1: On the lam?
0: Yes.
1: So to speak.
0: How do you not find a giraffe?
1: Well, how do you find them in the wild? You have to know where the giraffe liked to go.
0: Okay, it's a giraffe.
1: Maybe he was wearing a trench coat and glasses with a funny mustache.
0: Maybe they were in camo.
1: Yeah.
0: I get it. But how? I don't understand why it took 2 weeks to find a giraffe.
24: Imagine seeing a giraffe on your game camera.
0: I mean, don't you just get a
1: helicopter? Going by the deer feeder.
0: Don't you get a helicopter and like start circling the area looking for a tall, long-necked creature? Like, the emu's going to be tough. They're small. They blend in. You know, how?
1: But it's still a large bird that's not native to this area.
0: I'm saying it, but it's not.
1: Like, if you drive by, much like the EA pigeon, if you drive by an emu, you don't just cast that aside and go, oh, okay.
0: But I'm saying if an emu goes inland into the wild, it's hard to find an emu. How do you not find a giraffe?
1: How many safaris have you been on, Bruce? You seem very knowledgeable about big game hunting.
0: I've been to Fossil Creek. I've seen the giraffes. But giraffes are huge animals. How do you not find one for 2.5 weeks?
1: He was laying low.
0: Just hanging.
1: He went and became the mascot for a Toys R Us.
0: Just saying. The emu is going to be difficult. And emus are creatures that have to have friends. So I feel bad for both the emu on the lam and its partner.
1: Is this going to be like an E.T. situation where a child adopts it and hides it in its bedroom?
0: Or the other emu might have a broken heart. Emus are very sensitive creatures. They need company.
24: I think we really need to just ask Doug from Liberty Biberty.
1: Yes. Yeah. Maybe he can get a job as the new Liberty Emu.
24: The comments on the story are funny.
1: Limu? Don't they call it a limu?
24: Limu emu.
1: Yeah.
24: Limu, yeah. But people are saying that Texas is slowly turning into Jumanji.
1: Yeah, kind of.
24: A giraffe on the loose. Now an emu.
1: What'll be next? A hippo?
24: A hippopotamus. A zebra.
1: Ooh. I'd ride a zebra.
24: All right, our final story. Planning on traveling to celebrate the nation's 250th birthday? If so...
1: Actually, I am.
24: You'll be joining a record number of travelers hitting the roads in the skies for July 4th.
1: Okay, time out. Isn't it every year or every holiday there's a new record for most people traveling? I feel like this story happens actually every year where it's on this holiday. Oh, yes, it's time for record travelers.
24: Would you like to know the increase of travelers this year?
1: In fact, I would.
24: More than 72 million people are expected to travel between yesterday and Sunday, July 5th. That's a slight increase from last year's domestic travel of 71.8 million. So it knocked up 0.2 million.
0: How many of those people are just going to watch World Cup games?
24: Ooh, great question.
1: Good point.
24: The vast majority will travel by car, 61.4 million, even as gas prices remain a four-year high. The national average for a tank of gas, you want to take a guess?
0: $4.87.
1: Yeah, I was going to say $4.65.
24: It's actually below that, $3.86.
1: Oh, really?
0: Yeah, and when you say travel by car, is there a limit? Like, is anybody traveling over 20 miles get carried, under 20 miles? What are we doing here? Like, if I go to my neighbor's, you know, cross town, does that count as traveling?
24: Yes, technically it does.
0: That's weak.
1: I think they're trying to fudge the numbers.
0: So do I. That sounds weak because, like, if you go, someone invites you over, you know, so you go 5 miles by car, does that really count as traveling?
1: No, but I think a cross town counts as traveling, right? Like, if you're going from Fort Worth to Dallas, you would not count that as traveling?
0: No, when people say travel, I mean, like, leave.
1: Technically, if you do more than three steps, it's traveling without dribbling.
0: Not if you do a Euro step.
1: Oh, okay.
0: But, like, for Thanksgiving, say people are traveling for the Thanksgiving holiday. I picture people going somewhere, seeing relatives, you know, the Christmas holiday. I picture people going somewhere that they have to pack and have a suitcase. Going cross town for a barbecue, I do not consider traveling.
1: So is packing for you the demarcation line for traveling?
0: Overnight bag.
1: Yes. Even if you're not staying overnight?
0: If you
1: like, what if you drive down to Austin for a day trip? That's traveling.
0: I'll give you that. But that's not cross town. Do you really go to Austin for one day?
1: You could. I'm not saying that I have.
0: I mean, I could see going to Waco and not wanting to stay there overnight. I can see that. I can't see, oh, we're going to go to Austin, turn around and come back. No one does that.
1: Just saying you could.
0: You're hypotheticaling me.
1: Yeah.
0: We don't deal in hypotheticals.
1: We just did for like the past like entire segment, actually.
0: I just want to know how a giraffe could not be found. The giraffe traveled. Okay, that's traveling.
1: That's true,
0: The giraffe took an overnight bag and traveled.
1: Does the giraffe get factored into these numbers? Or the emu? The emu's probably traveled quite a bit, too.
0: I think the emu at this point characterizes as traveled. Okay. Yes.
1: So we add two more to the list, Connor.
24: We have our top 10 Independence Day destinations in the U.S., if you'd like to quickly guess.
0: I want to hear.
1: Let's see. Miami?
24: Miami is on the list at number 4.
1: Which is...
0: Destin?
2: Florida.
24: Destin is not. Fort Lauderdale is on there at number 7.
0: Okay. Wait. The Redneck Riviera is not on there?
1: How about South Padre?
24: South Padre is not on the top 10. Number 10 is Boston. Number 9, Denver.
1: What?
24: Number 8 is Fairbanks, Alaska. As mentioned, number 7, Fort Lauderdale. Number 6 is Chicago.
2: 6.
24: Number 5, I would have thought this would be number 1, New York City.
2: 5.
1: Now, I figured Boston would actually be higher.
0: I think Philadelphia would be number 1.
1: Philadelphia, yeah.
24: Okay, number 4, Miami. Number 3, Anchorage, Alaska.
1: Two Alaskas? People are flying north for the summer.
24: Correct. Number 2 is Orlando, Florida.
2: 2.
0: That's just because of Disney.
24: Disney and Universal. Number 1 is Seattle, Washington.
0: Not for Jason Robertson. Not for
1: Topical.
0: Robo.
1: Topical.
24: And they're saying this is due to the peak season for Alaskan cruises.
0: Oh, so basically Seattle, Fairbanks, and Anchorage are all part of the cruise.
1: Yeah, nobody's going to shoot off fireworks in Anchorage specifically.
0: Yeah, okay, so this is all cruise. Where is this list from?
1: Alito.
24: It's from Alito, correct.
0: Is it from like the cruise industry?
1: Yeah, cruise and Alito, yes.
0: Because I can't believe Philly's not. People don't go to Philly for the 4th of July and Washington, D.C.?
1: No.
24: Well, if you are staying locally, there are plenty of ways to celebrate America's 250th birthday.
1: Yes, my nemesis, Kaboomtown.
24: With Addison's Kaboomtown happening Friday night.
1: Working in Addison on Kaboomtown is the absolute worst experience that I've ever had the misfortune to do. You don't get to leave early because all the roads are closed down. Even if your shift is done, you are stuck there. And then everybody wants to leave their table to go watch the fireworks. So you have to take cards, you have to run tabs, and people just sometimes just leave. Just forget that they were 3 beers in. It's the worst. And then you have to just sit there and wait for the traffic to die down, and you're there like 3 hours past your end of shift. And that's all I have time for.
24: Clyde Warren Park, there will be a drone show and fireworks show. Wasn't sure where y'all stand on the drones versus fireworks.
1: I like the idea of having both because I know there's kids that are sensitive to that kind of thing, but I also think that fireworks are the American way.
0: Yeah,
1: America. Even though they were not invented here.
0: From a totally selfish point of view, I like fireworks when appropriate. 4th of July is appropriate for fireworks. Drones you can do anytime. For me, drones are they do them in college football games all the time. UT has an amazing drone show. By UT, I mean Texas. For those
1: not
0: of you,
1: Tennessee.
0: I do not believe that Tennessee is UT. UT, the UT, has a great drone show. I think drones can be whenever, wherever. Fireworks, specifically 4th of July, I'm all for them. And I know people have pets and some people get scared, but, it's one day a year. Prepare.
24: And then at Riders Field at Frisco after the game on Saturday night. So, yes, shout out to all the dogs this next weekend.
0: It's going to be a rough weekend for the dogs.
24: And be safe if you are traveling. Okay, birthday today. We got a few big ones, including Mel Brooks, who turns 100 years old.
0: Oh, stick taps for Mel Brooks.
1: Yes. Spaceballs 2 coming out.
0: Coming out soon. The Search for Money.
24: Kathy Bates is 78.
0: She will always be that woman from
1: Misery
0: to me. Always. I don't care what else she does. She will always be that woman.
24: John Cusack turns 60 today. Elon Musk, the world's first trillionaire, is 55 years old today.
1: Maybe we'll hear from him at 8:40 this week.
0: Excuse me.
24: We've got Rob Dyrdek of Ridiculousness is 52 today. Sports birthdays. Chuck Howley is 90.
0: Wow. First Super Bowl MVP from a losing team.
1: Yeah.
24: John Elway, 66.
1: Another football big.
24: Kevin De Bruyne, also known as David Mino, 35.
1: Potentially a U.S. Opponent here in the round of 16.
24: So Mino will be taking on the Americans.
1: Yes.
24: Okay. Bradley Beal is 33. Boy. Cole Hudson turns 20. And our cumulus birthday and our feature birthday of the day. Happy birthday to the commander, the Moose, George Jub Dunham.
1: Yes, a happy birthday to Dub. Hopefully he's enjoying some frozen awesomes and some fishing out on the lake.
24: That's your birthdays, and you're up to date.
1: Thank you, Connor. Thank you, Baldy. 10:32 on the ticket. Ryan Baldwin, Bruce Devine coming up next. We mentioned the World Cup. The U.S. have their path, and it's going to be a little bit more difficult than we expected.
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37: A better life with Dr. Sanjay Gupta.
38: Osteoporosis affects millions of people in the United States and around the world. It's a disease that basically causes someone's bones to become weak, brittle, and porous, which can increase their risk of fractures. Now, the good news here is there are things you can do other than, or in addition to, taking medications to prevent fractures before it's too late. One is to up your intake of calcium and vitamin D. You also want to eat more protein. One functional medicine dietitian told us that that helps build muscle, and if you're building muscle strength, then you are also building bone strength. You want to be mindful of your workouts. The best ways to build bone density, one therapist told us, are going to be resistance exercises like lifting weights, and also exercises that make your bones take a bit of an impact, such as jumping or even running, just loading the bones a little bit more. I'm Dr. Sanjay Gupta, helping you live a better life.
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1: Thank you, Connor. 1039 on The Ticket. Ryan Baldwin, Bruce Levine, filling in for Work in Progress today, taking you up until noon. Coming up at 10:50, we'll do a little spam radio, 11:10, a little Sunday brunch, and 11:30, the whip around. Wrap things up. We'll hit the usual Work in Progress staples. Right here, Bruce, World Cup group stage is done, and a fine World Cup it's been so far. I've been very entertained, and especially our Americans have done us proud, even though they dropped the final game of the group stage, but it was your B team. You were already through onto the knockouts. I'm not even overly worried about that one.
0: No, the good news for that game was that Christian Pulisic got in and played and looked fantastic. He really looked like he was a game changer. Even though U.S. couldn't finish and they lost to the artist formerly known as Turkey. Is it Turkiye?
1: Turkiye.
0: Turkiye. You know, Constantinople, used to be Istanbul.
1: They like to change the names around there.
0: Why did Constantinople get the works? That's nobody's business but the Turks. They might be giants. I digress, though. It was fine. It was
1: what a pull.
0: No, some people are going to get that. Some people are not. I like they might be giants, by the way.
1: Didn't they do the Malcolm in the Middle theme?
0: They might have.
1: I'm 99% sure about that.
0: I know for sure Bowling for Soup did the Phineas and Ferb.
1: Yes, they still play that to this day. They played it at the State Fair when they...
0: I think that's the most money-making song.
1: Probably nowadays, yeah.
0: But we digress. I thought the U.S. was fine. They played the B team. It does bring me to a bigger point, though. This 48 team, while I understand it's sort of like the NCAA, it's a money grab. There's more teams, there's more games, there's more broadcasts, there's more commercials, there's more attendance. It's good for FIFA. I'm not sure I like the 48 team.
1: No, it's far too many of these teams. And I think it's almost like NCAA March Madness
0: going to 76, yeah.
1: Even just with the 68 you have now, like the idea of it at the beginning is, oh, you get this team that's going to go on a Cinderella run, and then by the time you get to the round of 16, it's all the big names anyway, right. And you haven't really gotten anywhere.
0: Right. But the thing for me is, I remember, and I know you could remember, there used to be intrigue with the third game of the group setting.
1: Yes.
0: And there was always a group of death. There was always one group that would go, wow, I don't want to be one of those teams. Now it's more of the group of meh. It's great that Cape Verde made it to the knockout round. But making it to the round of 32, think about this. When they had the last World Cup, 50% of the teams did not make the knockout round. It went to the round of 16.
1: Yeah.
0: There is a reason to play every game as important games in the group setting.
1: Well, also the change from goal differential tiebreaker right. to head-to-head tiebreaker means that now there really is 0 point to the U.S. and Mexico and France like playing. Even trying. France still did. They throttled
0: France,
1: Norway.
0: Yeah, France was
1: but
0: really good.
1: You end up with those, whereas with goal differential, you still may have the advantage of being able to knock out a team by goal differential or being able for a team to be able to come back. But head-to-head is just messed that up.
0: So 50% of the teams did not make it out of group play, which made the last day of group play. I can remember years watching U.S. in the last day of group play going, oh, my God, are they going to get there? Are they going to hang on? 2 years ago, I guess 4 years ago, they had to barely hang on against Iran to get there. It was nail-biting time. Now it was sort of like, oh, hey, there's Brad Pitt talking to Ed Norton. They're going to do Fight Club 2? I hope so. That was, for me, the most exciting thing about the game against Turkey A as far as outcomes were concerned. You've got 48 teams, 32 make it. You're only sending home 16 teams, 16 out of 48. And Uruguay, they were so mad at them, they canceled their flight.
1: I did see that. Yeah, they canceled the charter.
0: You've got to find your – not only did you lose, but you got to find your own way home. It's never going to go back because it was too successful, too much money was made, people are excited about the knockout round, but I do think it's an asterisk when they say, oh, they made it to the knockout round for the first time. Well, the majority of teams made it to the knockout round. I mean, was it 66%?
1: Yeah.
0: You know, made it to the knockout round. I don't consider that fantastic. I consider that mathematics. So it's never going to go back. I just didn't see the intrigue in a lot of these games. Although I did laugh my butt off when Austria scored last night, knocking Iran out of the knockout round.
1: I think there were a lot of Americans that laughed out loud for that one.
0: Yeah, that was kind of funny.
1: So the U.S. path is set in the round of 32, the newly added round of 32, as you mentioned. They will in fact face Bosnia, who was
0: Bosnia-Herzegovina.
1: Yes, Herzegovina.
0: It's the European version of
1: Herzegovina.
0: It's the European version of Trinidad-Tobago. You're playing two teams at once.
1: And then they are heavily favored. They should advance. But then they will face either Belgium or Senegal. And I think a lot of people had kind of already slotted Belgium through. They didn't have a great group stage, actually. And Senegal ended up, I think, in what was the one group of death, where you had Norway and France in there as well, and they advanced as the third team. But Senegal could give Belgium a run for your money, and they would probably also play the U.S. very well as well. So I don't think it's set in stone that it's Belgium. But either way, I don't envy the matchup of Belgium or Senegal versus the U.S.
0: I don't envy Belgium more than Senegal.
1: For sure.
0: And that's hey, you know, for people who thought it was, well, U.S. is going to get the winner of Egypt, Australia, we're going to cakewalk our way into the final eight. Sorry, it's the World Cup.
1: Yeah.
0: You know, Argentina now gets to cakewalk their way, which I'm pretty sure they would have done anyway. Hey, you want to be one of the great soccer teams in the world, you got to beat some good teams. Even though you've got this round of 32, which I think isn't all that great as compared to the round of 16, you want to be great at soccer, you want to be a soccer nation, you've got to beat the Belgians of the world. You've got to beat, you know, the Netherlands. You've got to beat Brazil, Argentina. U.S., this is as good a chance as you're going to get to really capture. I know that we've captured sometimes in the past, but at home, you go on a bit of a run here on the knockout stage, you're going to have the nation fixated and really coming to the party, which is something I don't think we've ever had when the World Cup is elsewhere. The one intriguing, really intriguing one to me is if Mexico and England both win their round of 32 games, they play each other in Mexico in the round of 16.
1: And yeah, you want to talk about atmosphere if they're playing at Azteca?
0: Oh, you want to talk about home field advantage.
1: Yeah.
0: You know, you're at altitude. It's probably going to be 190 degrees, which the Brits are not used to. And you've got to play in that atmosphere against Mexico. If England gets out of that, if England can somehow get out of that, I think it's a successful World Cup for them. But that is absolutely intriguing to me that they're going to play in Mexico City, in Azteca, at altitude, in the heat.
1: And then the
0: yikes.
1: Two biggest names, I think, that you will see go up against each other in the round of 16, assuming they make it out of the round of 32, you could have... The round of 16 is actually shaping up to be a very interesting round because you could have Germany versus France, Canada versus the Netherlands, Portugal versus Spain, or Croatia versus Spain, Brazil and either Norway or Ivory Coast, Mexico and England, as you mentioned, and then Argentina, Egypt, and then down towards the other one, it's like Switzerland versus Colombia or Ghana. That's kind of where it falls off. But there's a number of matches in the round of 16, but then, you know, even if the U.S. beats Belgium or Senegal, then you're going up against like Spain, Portugal, or Croatia.
0: Hey,
1: and I think a quarterfinals exit is a still very successful World Cup for the U.S.
0: To quote that 20th century philosopher, Ric Flair, woo! In order to be the man, you've got to beat the man. Now you can throw the woo in.
1: Woo!
0: So if the U.S. wants to be the soccer nation that has this team that they say is as much talented as any U.S. team ever, you've got to beat some good teams. I do also, not that he needs it, I want to give some stick taps to Messi,
1: yeah.
0: Who in two games in Texas, in Dallas, has not disappointed. The people that paid their money saying, I want to see Messi, he had two goals the first game they played here, and then last night as a sub, that free kick, just phenomenal.
1: First to score in seven straight World Cup games.
0: So, you know, you want to talk GOAT. I know he plays for, you know, Miami and the MLS, this is different.
1: Yeah.
0: When you talk about him playing for Argentina, it's different. But the great thing about this tournament is that the big names, and we said this last week, and it has not stopped, the big names have shown up. The people, the casual sports fan in America that has paid their money to see, because I want to see...
1: Erling Haaland, Kylian Mbappe, Cristiano Ronaldo, right. Lionel Messi, they're all performing.
0: They have shown up and showed out, which brings even more. So, you know, I was a bit skeptical of how about this World Cup will go. I take it back. It has been off the charts great, and it's only going to get better. But I still want to see 32 teams fighting to the death in group stage, but it's never going to happen again.
1: Agreed. Knockout stage starts today. Canada versus South Africa, 2 o'clock at SoFi, and the U.S. will play Wednesday evening. That one at 7 o'clock at Levi Stadium in Santa Clara. And then, assuming they win, they'll also know who they will face as Belgium and Senegal will go before them at 3 o'clock. 10:49 on the ticket. Ryan Baldwin, Bruce Devine. Coming up next, let's do a little spam radio.
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38: You know, summer is a great time to re-examine how much time your kids are spending on social media, along with what they are seeing and who they are engaging with. Ask them how the posts in their feed make them feel. These apps are built to be addictive, so kids, all of us in fact, will keep coming back for more, even when we are made to feel worse. It's bizarre. You might need to help your son or daughter reset their algorithm by unfollowing certain accounts and following or interacting with more positive ones. They might need suggestions of other healthier things to do, or to see you leading the way by example and putting your own phone away. In the run-up to bedtime, everyone's phone should go away, no questions asked. And if you need some help sort of, I guess, resetting expectations, try engaging parents of your kids' friends for a more coordinated effort. I'm Dr. Sanjay Gupta, helping you live a better life.
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6: This Ticket Ticker brought to you by Chariot Energy. The Rangers and Blue Jays one more time for the four-game set. Evan Carter has been activated from the IL and is in the lineup today. Carter hasn't played since June 12th when he suffered a right oblique strain in Boston. On the downside of things, Wyatt Langford is headed to the IL with a left hamstring strain. Wyatt was a late scratch yesterday, and manager Skip Schumacher spoke after the game on the situation.
7: Literally, like right before the game, trainer came in and let me know, talked to Wyatt, and I didn't want to risk it. He said he could probably go. That's all I needed to hear is probably, so pulled him out, and he's getting looked at right now. You know, I haven't heard the news yet.
6: Finale today at 12:37, Kumar Rocker versus Shane Bieber on the mound. And the World Cup knockout rounds open today with history on the line. Co-host Canada and South Africa meet in LA, and both nations are playing in a World Cup knockout match for the very first time. Kickoff at 2, and stay locked in for World Cup kick around today at noon after Baldy and Bruce, and every day during the week after the Hardline at 7, all World Cup long on The Ticket. That's The Ticket Ticker. 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
9: Yeah, they might be Giants. This is a Malcolm in the Middle theme.
10: See, we've done Fran Ferdinand. We've done They Might Be Giants.
9: Boy, we're hitting all of the late 90s, early 2000s.
10: Yeah.
9: Ryan Baldwin, Bruce Devine, 1058 on The Ticket. Coming up at 11:10, we'll do a little Sunday brunch. We'll talk the Rangers big injury news. We will talk another Brendan Sorsby development, because that story won't go away. And then at 11:30, we'll do a little whip around. Right here, we turn things over to Connor Caldwell for Spam Radio. Connor?
11: Ham!
12: Thank you, Baldy. We will be doing this week's officially unofficial NIT break.
9: Ah, yes.
12: As it was a historic week for the Little Ticket and the emergency break of the week, to peel back the curtain in Tyler's folder where we accumulate all the flubs and mishaps, there were 19 submissions.
9: Good Lord. A banner week.
10: How many from the T-Box? Like 18 of them?
9: I think it was five,
12: We did have five from the T-Box.
9: And then five from Dylan Reed running the board. So you could do a full-on 5v5 above the Supreme Court just from the Rosens versus Dylans.
12: It's a great idea. But we're going to start with candidate number one. Why Today Doesn't Suck, as it's always a chaotic segment. But when you throw Killer Kellison in there, something great is bound to happen. So this is our first of six candidates. Here is Killer chiming in with a very interesting anecdote.
13: Here's a story Dave couldn't handle. Clarence Thomas is 78.
12: Oh, boy.
14: What do you remember about that, Dave?
15: Dave Chinee.
14: Something on his Coke can.
15: Joke.
13: Mm-hmm.
14: Did he accuse her of putting it there, or was he just pointing it out?
12: He put it on there and gave it to her. Wow. I was doing so good until just now.
16: He had about six words. He
14: thought
16: spoke
14: that was
16: there.
14: A drop for a second.
13: He put it there.
16: I did too.
12: They also like to sing Country Road.
13: Oh, okay.
15: Whoa.
13: Glenn Danzig is 71.
9: Okay, do you have that isolated, the killer bit?
12: He put it on there and gave it to her.
9: He put it on there and
12: he
9: gave it to
12: it
9: her.
12: He put it on there and gave it to her. The great Killer Kellison.
9: Always a trip on the mic.
12: That is candidate number one for the NIT break, the unofficial official NIT break. Candidate number two is our very own board op, Dylan Reed. who had a tough day running the board for the hard line on Wednesday. It is a tough shift to work, as I've filled in for Ham a couple of times. A lot of moving parts, and it doesn't help, especially when they're on remote. And this is my personal favorite moment of Dylan's day. A trend is Dylan not being able to find the sponsor for the segment. From Hollywood Lights to the backstage spree.
5: Davies in the know, everything VIP. Brought to you by... Oh, no. Brought to you by...
11: Brought to you by... No. Brought to you by... Sorry, hold on. I'm loading the screen right now. It is brought to you by none other than...
5: The very famous.
11: The very famous. A beloved sponsor here on the station. So much of a beloved sponsor.
17: All right, find it and we'll get to it in a second. Okay. Go ahead, Dave.
11: Good God.
5: Well, Corby was very upset with me yesterday.
12: Just Corby not being able to handle that.
9: Boy, you can tell, too, that this is not the first time. With all due respect, Dylan, you can tell this is not the first time because Corby's had it. And when you don't immediately have the sponsor, Bob's already saying, oh, no. It was a tough day for you.
11: Sorry, hold on. I'm loading the screen right now.
9: Do you have anything to say in your defense?
11: It was a very tough day.

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3: That's a norm level if right there, yes. But poor Dylan.
4: That's Dylan Reed, candidate number two.
5: We'll still take him on the Stars pre- and post-game show.
3: Nothing to read there.
5: That's why we'll take him.
3: Yeah.
4: Candidate number three, he's usually speaking at this time every week. This is his segment. It's the great Matt Birmingham, who hosted Muse in the News on Wednesday, filling in with The Sweet Spot. And here is a new classic misspeak from Ham.
6: Another thing that probably won't last another generation are encyclopedias. Those used to be such a big player back in the day.
7: We had some.
8: In the classroom, too?
6: Yes.
7: The world books, yeah.
6: The world books. They used to weigh like a tongue.
8: A tongue?
6: A tongue.
7: A tongue.
6: A ton?
8: That's not that heavy. What? How much is a tongue weigh?
7: How much does
8: your tongue weigh?
7: Pretty
8: light.
6: Mine is very heavy, apparently.
8: An EA tongue?
7: Ham's yak tongue.
6: Oh, my God.
9: Add that EA to the montage.
8: Tongue. Yeah. Tongue.
6: Yeah, buckle up, boys.
3: It's great because the day before, too, Monty had done the fake profile of Ham filling in for him, and he included the compilation of all the misspeaks, including, like, young, or whatever he'd said instead of youngin.
4: He called Cam a yum-yum.
3: Yeah, yum-yum.
6: They used to weigh like a tongue.
4: So a classic moment.
3: How many tongues does an encyclopedia weigh? It's got to be at least 10 tongues, right?
6: They used to weigh like a tongue.
3: Like a tongue. I love Ham.
5: Well, if you have 26 volumes for each letter of the alphabet, it's going to be like 26 tongues?
3: At least.
5: Yeah.
4: How many is that in stone?
3: Ooh, good point.
4: So Ham and his tongue are candidate number three in this week's unofficial official NIT break. Candidate number four comes to us from this week's e-break winner. Going for the sweep, it's Craig Rosengarten. As this was right before the Baldy and Bruce show last weekend, in fact, and Rosen mixes up tape and film.
10: Stay tuned as Jim Nill will be on with the guys after us.
11: Ryan Baldwin and Bruce Levine. The guys. That's what they need to name their show.
7: The guys after us.
11: The guys after us. That'd be awesome.
10: EA, forget the film on all this show this week for me.
7: Film?
10: Or the tape. Whatever.
7: What a man, God, just limping to the finish line. Yeah, enjoy Jim Nill next.
4: The great Kern laugh at the end there, too.
3: The Kern duck in the background sells every rose in Ebrick. I feel bad because he was trying to get out of the way so we could have a very important guest right off the top. Forget the film. I don't even think forget the tape is. Don't you burn the tape?
4: Burn the tape.
3: Burn the tape. I don't think forget the tape would have been right either.
5: I got to disqualify this. At this point, giving Rosie another one is just, you know.
4: Unfair.
5: It's just not right to the rest of everybody.
4: It's a layup.
5: Yeah.
10: Craig, you got any oxy anywhere?
4: Well, that is Rosen with candidate number four. Candidate number five is all of our brother from another mother. It's Jacob Deddy Dedimore. And to peel back the curtain, when the musers aren't working, Deddy will read the 40-liners. And this morning, Deddy was too busy to read his 40-liner.
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7: Oh no, Deddy forgot the 40-liner. 640.
13: Cutting a bunch of audio, sorry.
7: It's okay.
8: Oh, that's a good excuse.
7: 640 on the ticket. Sweet spot in for the vacationing musers.
3: Boy, the instant dog pile from Sean and Mino, too.
4: So no liner.
3: Oh no, Deddy forgot the 40-liner. There was not a hint of sarcasm there.
13: Damn it.
3: And to be fair, probably just not even. Probably just better to not even throw out an excuse. Like, I was cutting a bunch of audio is not a great excuse.
4: Especially reminds me.
3: He gets there before I do in the mornings. He's there at like 4:15.
4: He's got plenty of time.
3: He's got plenty of time.
4: Except he's up here talking to us.
13: Come on.
3: gotta have your priorities.
4: It does
3: brother.
4: Remind me of the EA drop where he says, doing things right now.
3: Yeah, I need a minute
4: to hear them. But yes, that's Jacob Dedimore, candidate number five in this week's unofficial official NIT break here during Spam Radio with Bruce and Baldy. Our final candidate comes to us from Matty Beers, Matt McLaren, with a weird pronunciation.
14: That would horrify.

0: Because soccer players aren't wearing cups, are they?
1: I wouldn't think so.
0: No.
2: I don't think you can move around and run like that. Maybe. God, you'd get so chafed. I hated wearing a cup. Wearing a cup where it'd rub on your side of your leg.
0: Chafe?
1: Yeah, chafe.
2: Yeah, I know.
0: What's the difference?
2: I don't know. It's whatever
3: pronunciation.
0: Cups. Chafed.
2: Do you guys like that one?
1: I don't know.
2: You know what I'm talking about?
0: Just admit you said the word incorrectly, and we'll be okay.
2: I did say it incorrectly. I say stuff like that all the time. We're finishing if you guys notice things.
1: So you did not do it. See if
0: you didn't think
1: noticed.
0: We were going to notice chafed.
2: Well, now it's become a whole thing. I didn't think it would be that.
4: Okay, the only thing I'll say in his defense is that I'm pretty sure a chafing dish is spelled the same way, but pronounced with a C-H-A-F.
5: It's spelled the same as chafe?
4: I think so. I don't want to say for sure.
6: It doesn't matter how he spells it. It's how you pronounce it. This is radio.
5: And he covers it up by saying he loves to say things weird.
4: Yeah, well, he does that too.
6: Right. Yes. It doesn't matter how it's spelled. Can we just pronounce it, for God's sakes?
4: Yeah, and then he went for the cup analogy for chafing as opposed to, like, anything else that might chafe.
5: So we have our six candidates. Is it Killer Kellison with a wobbly anecdote? Is it Dylan having trouble finding the E-News sponsor? Ham weighing a tongue? Rosen confusing film and tape? Is it Deddy forgetting his liner? Or is it McLaren chafed or chafed?
4: Let's start with the old Cam LaFada in there on the ticker booth. Who is your vote for?
7: I got a vote for my boy Dylan Reed.
4: Okay. Connor?
5: I'm going to vote for the great Dylan Reed.
4: All right. Two for Dylan. Dylan?
8: He's our resident young man.
4: So you're voting for Ham. Ham misspeak in his big tongue. Bruce?
6: You know what? Ham has mocked me without me being around to defend myself.
4: Okay.
6: I'm returning the favor. Tongue.
4: 2-2, which leaves me as the tie-breaking vote. And Dylan, you were robbed of an e-break this week. I am not going to let that travesty stand. Congratulations on your NIT break win. A well-deserved number 4. For Dylan.
5: Sorry, hold on. I'm loading the screen right now.
4: As he forgets the sponsors for... And we could have had a whole NIT break of just your mess-ups from that day, which is...
5: Yeah, there was Why It Doesn't Suck. There was the helpline open. But you're still a legend.
4: You are still a legend.
8: Appreciate it.
4: It's like I said, number 4 for Dylan. That ties him with EA and Donnie. I've been sent the official standings from Monty, so I think
5: so
4: we're
5: official.
4: Counting this as official, yes. He ties EA and Donnie at 4, but they are all behind the leader Ham at 14.
5: Congratulations, Dylan.
4: Yes, congratulations,
5: Sorry, hold
4: Dylan.
5: On. I'm loading the screen right now.
4: Okay, well, while you load that, let's go to break. Thank you, Connor. That was Spam Radio. It's 11:10 on the ticket. Ryan Baldwin, Bruce Devine coming up next. Let's do a little Sunday brunch.
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30: A better life with Dr. Sanjay Gupta.
31: A colleague of mine went to a meeting of the primetime seniors the other week. There are programs like this all over the country for people in their 60s, 70s, 80s, and beyond to stay active. It's not just something to keep older folks busy. It helps to keep their bodies in shape and their brains sharp. Showing up with a good attitude is a must, and research shows that having the right mindset actually does lead to better physical aging. So if you need some suggestions to boost your positivity, experts we talked to recommended focusing on goals, which can boost your confidence. Practice gratitude, they said. One of the seniors my colleague met told her that just waking up in the morning is, quote, better than the alternative. That's true. Focus on the things you can control. Diet and exercise, and very importantly, surround yourself with positive people, because that can be contagious. I'm Dr. Sanjay Gupta, helping you live a better life.
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0: This Ticket Ticker brought to you by Cherry Energy and by Mark Spain Real Estate. A roster shuffle for the Rangers today in Toronto. Texas loses Wyatt Langford to the 10-day IL with a left hamstring strain. Brutal timing as Langford was red hot, batting .390 over his last 14 games before the injury. The good news, Evan Carter is back, activated off the IL after an oblique strain, and righty Chris Martin also sent to Frisco on a rehab assignment. Rangers going for the four-game sweep to get back to .500, a 12:37 first pitch with Kumar Rocker on the mound. And co-host Canada opens the knockout round today, but they won't be at home. They finished second in the group. They lost home field advantage. They have to travel to L.A. to face South Africa. Canada still favored at -150, kickoff at 2. Stay tuned for some World Cup maxing during the World Cup kick around at noon after Baldy and Bruce, and every day during the week after the Hardline at 7, all World Cup long on The Ticket. That's The Ticket Ticker. I'm Cam LaFada on Sports Radio 96.7 and 1310 The Ticket.
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2: 11:17 on The Ticket, Ryan Baldwin, Bruce Levine, taking you up until noon, and then it'll be a little Rangers Ranch. We're filling in for Whip as they prepare to fill in for the Musers all this week and next week. Rejoice. We'll do a little Whip around here at 11:30, but right now let's do a little Sunday brunch.
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6: Stomp Center.
2: And we start with those Red Shoe Rangers, and as you may have heard in Cam's unfortunately Gen Z coded ticker, yes, Wyatt Langford headed to the 10-day IL with a left hamstring injury. They just can't get anything going. He was batting really well. He had, I think it was 5 homers in his last 8 games, was alternating with Jock Peterson in the leadoff spot, and now he goes to the 10-day IL, and Evan Carter does come back from injury, but he was batting .176 prior to that, so it's not like him coming back is a big boost to the lineup. The Rangers, however, have won 3 in a row, and 5 of the last 7. They're only 1 game below .500. And they're doing the opposite of whatever you have them at for the week, Bruce. A few weeks ago, you said that they were, or you weren't ready to write them off, and then they lost a string. And then last week, you said, yeah, they're done. And now here they are winning 5 of 7.
7: Yeah, and I didn't say they were done. I still think they can win the division, make the playoffs. I don't think they win the AL. But this division's weak.
2: You're supposed to be saying so that they win more games. You're supposed to keep writing them off.
7: If what I say has anything to do with anything...
2: They're listening. Everyone listens to you.
7: In Canada?
2: Yeah.
7: They're listening in
2: Canada?
7: You're
2: big in Canada, right? You're a hockey guy.
7: I'm huge in Canada. I'm big in Edmonton. They like me in Edmonton. Huh. Corey Seager's back, which is nice.
2: He went 1 for 7, I think it was.
7: He still makes this lineup better when he gets out of it. Jock Peterson is better than last year.
2: Which was an incredibly low bar, but yes,
7: but still,
2: better.
7: It's better. And this division still remains incredibly weak. You got 4 teams within a game and a half of each other for first place. So this is, you know, win and get in. It's, you know, you hear about it in the NCAA tournament and hockey, the Stanley Cup playoffs. Just get in. Why can't the Rangers get in? I don't see why they can't.
2: Well, it just doesn't seem to be clicking all at the same time, right? Like they picked up 3 in a row, but and the bats have started to come alive, but then the bullpen starts to wobble and give up runs down the stretch, and you've had to have I believe it was Jacob Junis pitch like twice back to back, so that puts his status in question for today. And with Jack Leiter being on the IR or IL as well, now he is Cal Quantrill had to pitch, I believe it was last night. And they used, I think it was 5 to 6 bullpen pitchers in that game, too. So your bullpen's already spread thin. And if Kumar Rocker is doing ungood Kumar Rocker things like he has as of late, you're going to be taxed. And I think the main thing that's keeping Texas from being a true playoff team this year is just that nothing seems to be gelling at the same time. No. The bats will go, and then the pitching falls off. The pitching will keep them in games, and then they average 1 to 2 runs a game over a span of 10 games.
7: Right, yeah, and that's why I say they can make the playoffs. I don't think they're going to go very far, but they can make the playoffs. This is a bad division, and I think Latz coming out of the bullpen as a closer has really been a revelation.
2: Oh, for sure, compared to what they've had the past few years.
7: Right, now you got somebody that can, if you can just get there, you can lock it down and win. That's important. That really, you know, compared to the last couple of years with the Rangers, it's been blowing opportunities to win. You feel if you get to the ninth with the win, with the lead, the win's in the bag. And that's something important.
2: Yes.
7: I don't have, I mean, like I said, with this Rangers team, I don't feel great. I don't feel bad, but I look at the, you know, Seattle's 42-42. Houston's 41-44. They're a game and a half out. The what are we calling them? The Sacramento Athletics?
2: The pre-Vegas Athletics.
7: The former Oakland Athletics. They're 40-43. This division sucks. And the more you play in the division, the more I think it's going to help the Texas Rangers. And I can see this having a bit of pennant fever down the stretch. Now, all that being said, because of the record and because of the, as you mentioned, the inconsistencies, is it going to feel like pennant fever in town? If September hits and the Rangers are in it,
2: we'll already be moved on to Cowboys.
7: That's what I mean. Yeah. I've been in cities that are baseball cities. I think Texas can be at times where if your team's in it in September, it's must see.
2: That's not what I've heard from Josh Hamilton.
7: Josh also had problems in daylight because his eyes were blue, right? Wasn't that his thing? His eyes were blue, so I can't play baseball.
2: Yeah, I think that's
7: baseball. Something like that. But it would be a big achievement for the Rangers to be in pennant run, pennant mode down the stretch. Now, the town's got to catch up to him and feel that way too. But I don't see the Rangers falling off unless there's injuries July, August. We'll see what happens in September. All things, though, it's still a wide-open division. I think it's Seattle's to win, but I'm not sure they're going to take it.
2: One more game in Toronto today. Then they start a set of three in Cleveland on Monday, Tuesday, Wednesday, wrapping up the 10-game road trip, and then back home for a set of, I believe that's nine in a row. Nine. And that'll end up the, that'll wrap up the first half. We'll have the All-Star break. Interstitial? Thank you for the interstitial. Every time I think the Brendan Sorsby story saga has wrapped up, there's another twist. Because last week when we talked, Bruce, he was declaring for the supplemental draft, and we said, you know, some team will probably throw, you know, a fourth, a fifth at him. Some team will just take a flyer on him, right? Well, that is not the case, as earlier this week, I believe this was on Tuesday, the NFL just basically said, nah, we're not going to hold a supplemental draft. Sucks to suck. And in the NFL's defense, the CBA says they are the ones that get to decide whether they have one or not. In a letter to Sorsby, they said that essentially his application was not good enough and did not address all of the issues of him leaving school, and that he was only applying because of the NCAA declaring him ineligible. Now, Sorsby's attorney says the NFL's decision is a violation of the CBA, which I don't think it's not, and the law, which I'm not sure how the law factors into this at all. And the NFLPA hasn't made a decision on what they're doing, even though I'm pretty sure that Sorsby's not part of the Players Association yet. It's a big mess, and then it got even worse when the CFL said, no, Sorsby's not playing up here either.
7: You know, I think the NFL is just being jackasses on this thing.
2: Really?
7: Yeah.
2: Why is that?
7: Okay, when have they ever turned down a supplemental draft before? When have they ever said, we're not going to do this? Now, they've had supplemental drafts where players have not been taken, but they've never said, oh, we don't like your reasoning because you got declared ineligible. That's usually why people go to the supplemental draft, is there's a reason they can't play or won't play.
2: Yeah, but it's also a little bit different in Sorsby's case when he was ruled ineligible for gambling and including teams he was on, which the NFL, as we've seen, is very against.
7: But he did not bet on an NFL team while he was on the NFL team.
2: No, but aren't you going to say it's easy for him to then get into an NFL locker room where the rules are very, very strict about what you can bet on, where you can bet on.
7: And then if you don't want it, you don't take them. If you're a team and you don't trust that, then you don't take them. I just think the NFL is being a little bit hypocritical considering how much DraftKings and other stuff they have.
2: That's the thing, is that it is very hypocritical by the NCAA, by the NFL, all these leagues who throw this up there. And then meanwhile, like, what was it when remember when the Terry Rozier scandal went down, I think, and ESPN had bets crawling on their crawl, and then they removed them while they were doing the story because they're like, oh yeah, we probably shouldn't have the fact that people were point shaving and then also run ads for ESPN bet.
7: Yeah, but the NFL is not, they usually don't come down hard on people that have had prior legal problems. Now, Sorsby has not been arrested. He has not been put on trial. He's not been convicted of anything. Yes, the NCAA rule, and I agree with what the NCAA did. You're ineligible. You bet on college football on your team while you were here. He didn't do that at the NFL level. Now, I did see the UFL is saying you can play for us next year, which might be his best option, as bad as that
2: Dallas
7: is.
2: Dallas Renegades?
7: Yeah, might be his best option. I still think that somebody should hire Sorsby to do the Big 12 media days. That would be awesome. But, I mean, come on, NFL. I mean, they've let people who've had DUIs, I mean, convictions, come into the league and play. He hasn't done anything that has warranted being on a courthouse step saying, we pleaded not guilty because.
2: Okay, so
7: it seems a bit much.
2: If they went through a supplemental draft and then suspended him for a season afterwards.
7: For what? He didn't do it while he was in the NFL.
2: Good point.
7: He didn't. You can't suspend somebody for conduct detrimental to the league when you're not in the league.
2: Yeah, but so then you also can't then go to the whining to the NFLPA and go, the NFL's being mean to me because you're not in the league.
7: I agree. Now, of course, his lawyer's getting some big bucks. You want to sue the NFL? Go ahead and do it.
2: There's no way that this works.
7: I don't see it. I just think that the NFL is being stupid on this. I just think they're being, look at us, we have morals, when we know they don't. I mean, the players even mention it. It's like, why is the World Cup have grass? You know, we want grass. It's better for us. Are they going to leave the grass?
2: No.
7: No. So let's not pretend like the NFL really, really, really is involved with the mental and physical health of the players to the extent they should be. This is just grandstanding.
2: Interstitial? As we get off, as Bruce hops off his soapbox. The one league that does seem to be cutting down and sticking to their morals, perhaps, Bruce, is our very own UIL. As a couple weeks ago, two players were deemed ineligible after allegedly transferring for athletic purposes, and these were big names. Five-star cornerback John Meredith III from Euless Trinity to North Crowley, and four-star quarterback Colton Nussmeier from Flower Mound Marcus to Denton Ryan. And what's fascinating about this to me is that it's the district executive committees in their new districts that make the ruling. And so that is districts that include the schools that the team that the players are transferring to. Now, obviously, the other schools have representatives that can veto this, and that's probably what happens, is that these other schools are going like, well, hold on a second. Why do you get to have a player transfer in here for athletic purposes? And I believe when I was reading the story, a lot of this has to stem with the coaches not putting in the proper information on the paperwork. They don't, like, you know.
7: It's not so much putting the proper information work. Coaches have the right to check the box, is this for athletic purposes?
2: Yes.
7: And if the coach does not want the kid to transfer or feels that this is an improper movement, they can check this. And I think in the case of Nussmeier, the new district was 3-3. And if it's tied, it goes back to the original paperwork. And his old coach said, yeah, we think he's transferring so he could be on a better team, et cetera, et cetera. It's a matter of time before the UIL gets sued.
2: Yeah, before we have an injunction from Dallas County judge.
7: Right. What school is he going to go to? What school?
2: Nussmeier was trying to go from Flower Mound Marcus to Denton. So I guess it'd be a Denton County judge. Yeah.
7: It's a matter of time before the UIL gets sued because with the new vouchers in Texas, they can say, well, you can go anywhere. You know, you can go to private schools if you want. Is it illegal? No. Look, how stupid do they think we are? You don't have kids old enough.
2: Yeah. Give me time.
7: I've had kids that have been through it. The last thing you want to do if you're a normal parent without, shall I say, mitigating circumstances, is move your kids senior year. They've been with these kids, and they've been in the football program. They've been together since seventh grade. It's a matter of, well, I want the, you know, they've made friendships for life. They've been on teams together. They've played together. They've worked out together. And now all of a sudden, oh, senior year. Oh, we need to move. No one does that. As a parent, you want your kid to finish his senior year with the kids he grew up with and have those memories and the photos and the whole bit. Also, it's amazing how these people that are moving, for whatever reason they're moving, are moving to teams that are possibly going to win state titles. You don't see people, my kid needs to move. The best house is in a school that went 2-8 last year. How dumb do they think the UIL and the other coaches are?
2: No, it's definitely a issue of they're trying to have their cake and eat it too. Of, you know, I'm already a 5-star corner or a 4-star quarterback, but you know what would really put the icing on the cake,
7: right?
2: Is, I think that was a chip, not a cake, but I've never heard a cake crunch like that.
7: If it does crunch, you should not be eating it. Yeah.
2: But yeah, you know what would really boost me up to the next level in the eyes of recruiters is a state championship or being able to dominate on the best team in the state or the best team in the district.
7: And let's be realistic here. We're almost to the era of super teams in the UIL. And I don't, almost, we may be there already.
2: Well, we're also almost to the point of like scholarships to seniors from colleges.
7: Yeah.
2: Like, you're probably about that point already where you're going to start getting
7: They say you can get NIL money once you sign?
2: Yeah.
7: Yeah. So, you know, I'm going to commit and I'm going to start getting NIL money. But the UIL has a very dangerous path in the future. Super teams are a thing. Look. Say what you want. I know your team does it perfectly and your high school would never cheat, et cetera, et cetera. Look before I'd say the last 15 years, how many different schools won state titles? And if you were in a small town or if you were in a mid-sized town, if you had a team that went 11-2 or 12-2 and made it to the state quarters, that was like your thing for 5-10 years till you got the next cycle of athletes. It's strange, air quotes here, that these same schools are generating 4- and 5-star athletes every single year while other schools in their district maybe get 1 or 2 every 5 years. How does that happen?
2: Well, obviously, Bruce, it's perfectly, There's too much integrity. There's no way that people would be cheating on their transfers. They're obviously going to these schools for the best education, Bruce. I don't know what you're
7: just take a look.
2: About.
7: There's no way that one school keeps providing 4 and 5 and 6 generational 4- and 5-star athletes every year. The mathematics don't work.
2: So you're saying it's almost like the Power Four conferences taking it's athletes from these smaller.
7: It's what's happening, and eventually Texas is either going to have to figure out that this is okay, or they're going to have to run the risk of having private schools like the IMG system in Florida coming in just saying, yep, we're opening 5 academies. All we want is 4- and 5-star athletes. We're going to give you scholarships to play here. And oh, by the way, all your games will be on TV. We're going to cut a deal with ESPN or something to play.
2: Wasn't that basically Dion's school here? Wasn't that essentially what that was?
7: Essentially, look, it's happening with basketball already.
2: Yeah.
7: Why not football? It's going to happen eventually, if not sooner. It's just the way it is. Everything's trickling down, and high school's going to be pay for play pretty soon.
2: There you go. There's a little brunch. It's 11:34 on the ticket. Ryan Baldwin, Bruce Levine, let's wrap things up with the whip around.
7: Hurricanes are easy for me.
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31: There are lots of things you can measure to get an idea of how healthy you are at any given moment. Temperature, heart rate, blood pressure, just to name a few. But how about how healthy you will be and how long you're likely to live? According to a new study out of the University at Buffalo, two simple strength tests are pretty accurate at predicting longevity in older women. One is hand grip strength, and the other is how quickly people can stand up from a seated position without using their arms. By the way, I remember interviewing former President Jimmy Carter when he was quite old and being really impressed how he just popped out of the chair without using his arms. Not a lot of older people can actually do that. But I think the message here is that maintaining strength as you age is going to help you perform everyday activities, but also help you avoid injury and stay independent. I'm Dr. Sanjay Gupta, helping you live a better life.
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2: Thank you, Connor. 11:40 on The Ticket. Ryan Baldwin, Bruce Devine wrapping up here, filling in for Whip, as they get ready to host the Musers the next 2 weeks. Appreciate all you P1s for tuning in, listening to a fun show. And I encourage you to stick around, because right at noon, World Cup kick-around's going on, as I guess they are now the unofficial official pregame of the first game of the knockout stage, starting up at 2. But before that,
7: That's Canada versus
2: South Africa.
7: South Africa.
2: Yes.
7: And if the game goes to extra time, it's 3-on-3.
2: Yes.
7: Yeah.
2: And then they only do half court. And then they start doing multi-ball, actually.
7: Right. And Canada's not happy with the 3-on-3. It didn't work out for them in the Olympics.
2: You were waiting for that the entire time.
7: I set myself up, yes.
2: Yes, you did.
7: I went coast to coast by myself.
2: Yeah, you definitely Wimby lobbed it off the backboard to yourself and dunked it.
7: I was just thinking that I Nate McKinnon it just coast to coast and use you as a decoy.
2: Okay.
7: But then he did miss the open net.
2: Boy, you were just
7: in the gold medal game.
2: Taking all kinds of shots. Anything else? You got any more?
7: Nah.
2: Okay, let's do whip around.
0: Whip around. Whip around. Whip, whip, whip, whip, whip around.
2: Gentlemen, I am super excited for this evening because I am going to a concert. And this is actually, I think, my first concert in 4 years at least. Three, 4 years.
7: Four.
2: I think the last one was Dance Gavin Dance at the Bomb Factory, which I think
1: DGD.
2: Was, yeah, 2023 maybe. Tonight, we're going to Dickie's, me and my dad, to go see Rush, the 50-something tour. Probably the most gender-divisive band ever created.
7: You will probably see Michael Dixon there.
2: I'm sure I will, unless he went on Friday.
7: Good point. He might go both.
2: He might go all 3 days.
7: He might go every day.
1: Yeah.
2: And this one is going to be really, really fun and meaningful to me because my dad took me to my first concert, the Snakes and Arrows tour for Rush, back in 2007. And so now, especially with the death of drummer Neil Peart, I figured that they are pretty much done. They are old. I don't know if you've seen video of them recently, Bruce, but they are old. Geddy Lee and Alex Lifeson. Yeah. I don't think Geddy Lee is going to be hitting the high notes as well as he used to in his advanced age.
7: I have seen video of the tour. And yes, Geddy Lee's voice is not what it once was.
2: But that's okay. I'm not there to I'm not there to hear Prime Rush because I could do that on Spotify at home or go back to YouTube and watch any of their old concerts from whatever. This is about me and my dad going to see a band that, again, he took me to for my first concert and going back to see him one last time over a band that we both enjoy.
7: I have seen Rush back when they were in their heyday. I saw Rush at Reunion Arena.
2: Oh, so that far back.
7: How far back? Well, I'm glad you asked. This was so far back. I used to work at Channel 8 when I first started in broadcast. I worked at Channel 8 for 12, 13 years, something like
1: eight.
7: That. And above us was KZEW Radio. I don't know if anyone remembers The Zoo.
2: No, was I alive?
7: I don't know. But am I allowed to say Mike Reiner on the air here?
2: Yeah, sure.
7: Okay. Mike Reiner was a friend of mine. He was upstairs. I was up there hanging out, and just Rush was playing that night, and I asked, you guys have any tickets lying around? He's like, well, I got two. I don't need to see him again. And
2: big time in you there.
7: And he gave me his two tickets to see Rush, and this was Reunion Arena, so it was probably mid to late 80s when Geddy Lee did have the voice range and everything else, and it was amazing. I mean, and even though it's not the same, like you said, the Geddy Lee and, you know, they're getting old. But who thought you'd have a chance to see Rush ever again? And if you have the chance and you're a Rush fan, you need to go. Plus, I've seen video of the new drummer.
2: Anika Niles.
7: She's fantastic.
2: Dude,
7: she is great.
2: Well, so when I first heard about this tour, so the tickets went on sale last year. So me and my dad were like, we need to go see Rush. This is the last time we're ever going to see Rush because we never saw him after the Snakes and Arrows tour. And, of course, Neil Peart passed away. And I was like, who are they going to get drumming? Surely they have like some big name that everybody's heard of filling in for one of the best drummers and songwriters
7: of all time.
2: Of all time.
7: Yeah.
2: And I look at the name, I'm like, I've never heard of this person in my life.
7: No.
2: But she is big on YouTube, was how she started her career, which of course she is 43. So when YouTube started up, she was in probably what, mid 20s. So this is just one of the people that is kind of like my age, a little bit older than me, but this is how a lot of people are getting their start now is you do the stuff on YouTube. You build your social media following. And I've watched some of her YouTube videos, have not seen her do anything Rush like specific, but she is awesome.
7: I have seen clips of her doing
2: clips. Yeah.
7: Clips. Of her doing, Limelight and other, you know, Neil Peart drum solos, and she crushes it. Absolutely crushes it. You're going to enjoy this. And again, you can't go, well, Geddy Lee's voice and Neil Lifson's, you know, guitar playing were better 20 years ago. Yes, they're 20 years older. Enjoy the moment. Live in the moment. I found it hysterical. Paul McCartney was on Saturday Night Live for their close, and his voice is not what it once was. He's also 83 years old. And I see people on YouTube, on social media going, man, the way he sounds, he's going to ruin his legacy. Like, it's Paul McCartney. He's not going to ruin anything. Either you can enjoy the fact he's still doing it, or you don't have to enjoy the fact he's still doing it. And with Rush, yes, Geddy Lee's not going to hit the high notes on Tom Sawyer the way he used to. Is it going to be fun to be there and see this?
2: For sure.
7: Absolutely.
2: And it's at Dickie's. I have not been to a show at Dickie's, so this is my maiden voyage out there, but it's indoors. When I saw them in 2007, it was at, I believe it was then called Smirnoff. And it was outdoors in August. And that was...
7: Which one is Smirnoff?
2: Is that now...
1: Dos Equis?
2: Dos Equis, I think.
7: They've gone from one alcohol to another?
2: Yeah. Okay. Just they've gone less proof, less alcohol-based.
7: Which... Now, is that the one in Grand Prairie or South Dallas?
2: I believe so. I believe it's the Grand Prairie one.
7: Okay. I can't keep up with...
2: Yeah.
7: With which one's Grand which anymore.
2: I know. They switch so much.
7: Because I went to Lollapalooza at the one when it was in South Dallas or that one. And my memory from my Lollapalooza was I got there early with a girl who didn't really like me, but I had tickets. So
2: she was using you.
7: Pretty much. So we went, and I wanted to get there early. And I missed the opening band, but we caught the second band. And I thought, boy, this band's really good. Why are they here starting at 2 o'clock? And it's like, okay, well, maybe we'll hear from Pearl Jam in the future, but I think they're really good. That was my introduction to Pearl Jam. They played at 2 o'clock on Lollapalooza. And then, a couple of years later, they were Lollapalooza.
2: Boy, you are a dinosaur.
7: Yes, I am, but I saw Pearl Jam before they were Pearl Jam.
2: And a hipster dinosaur at that. I need to get you a beanie. Dinosaur elf, too.
7: Yeah. Dinosaur elf. But yeah, that was back in the days when I went to concerts. But go with your dad, enjoy the heck out of it.
2: Yeah, and
7: enjoy being in the moment.
2: And the nice thing about Dickie's, I understand, especially because I've been to like stadium concerts before, and I have to admit, as I've gotten older, and I was never one for the pit to begin with, but as I've gotten older, I've come to enjoy as well just the being able to sit and not having to stand the entire time.
1: It's so nice.
2: And especially because in the unhinged world we live in now, Bruce, we have to have singers making statements about not crapping your pants.
7: Noah Kahan?
2: At the stage. Yeah, you saw that.
7: I saw Noah Kahan. Actually, as strange as it sounds, the two artists I have not seen that I would like to see, one is Noah Kahan.
2: Uh-huh.
7: I've never seen him.
2: Sure.
7: And Billy Joel, who I've never seen.
2: Okay. Is Joel still touring?
7: He tours every now and then. Funny story about Noah Kahan. Well, funny to me. About 2 years ago, my wife hits me up with, my sorority sister has a son who's playing in a band. Can we see them when they come to town? And I'm thinking, I'm envisioning struggling artist. We're going to be in Deep Ellum with a bunch of people, snapping their fingers instead of clapping.
2: There's going to be 40 people total.
7: Right. I'll be in the back being the old guy at the bar, just trying to help my wife's sorority sister's kid, get enough gas so the bus could go to the next stop on the tour. I go, yeah, sure, we can go get tickets. When are they coming to town? Sometime in April or something. Okay, great. Know the name of the band? Some guy named Noah Kahan. And I'm like, we are not getting tickets because they're not available. And
2: right.
7: Two, they're not struggling.
2: Sold out. Yeah.
7: And two, they're not struggling. So,
2: So you didn't end up going to the show?
7: The connection did not help.
2: Mm.
7: Having your sorority sister's son play in the band did not help.
2: Yeah, it's a couple of steps removed, I think, from getting the freebie tickets.
7: It's less than 6 degrees of separation for doing that. But I did see the poop story.
2: Yes. So apparently this is now a thing. And I guess this has been a thing for stuff like New Year's Eve in New York, where people will wear adult diapers and then just go in them so they don't have to try and leave their spot.
7: Doesn't it still stink, though?
2: Yes, and so Olivia Rodrigo has talked about she can smell people wearing diapers in the front row at her concerts. Not like festivals where you're there all day, but at her regular concerts where it's probably 2 hours total, 3 hours total.
7: Why?
2: Because the world we live in, Bruce, is quite frankly unhinged and not real.
7: Well, you might miss driver's license if you go to the bathroom.
2: What's wrong with vampire?
7: Nothing's wrong with it. It's just not worth. I mean, think about this. You have a kid.
2: Yes.
7: You change the diaper immediately because otherwise it just gets exponentially worse.
2: Exactly.
7: So you're an adult and you're going to stand there and then go to your car or whatever and drive home?
2: Well, what's even worse is that there is a social media video circulating. This is what Noah Kahn was referring to, of somebody that just straight up crapped on the floor at like a stadium.
7: It was in Philadelphia, wasn't it?
2: Yeah.
7: Honestly, I think a lot of people have wanted to crap in Philadelphia on the stadium. I think that's just Philadelphia. I do not condone this, but being from New York, I think that's what I think of Philly.
2: You know, I did do a Cowboys game in Philly, and I have to say, there was a couple of times where I thought about, you know, maybe if I'm just walking down the steps here, nobody will see, and I can leave my mark for the Cowboys. I'd be doing this for the Cowboys, on behalf of
7: Dallas.
2: Yes, on behalf of Dallas, I'd be staking my claim and planting my flag.
1: Maybe someone at Ticket Stock next year could do it.
2: Ooh.
7: I don't even want to think about that.
2: If we hired Brendan Sorsby to go to Big 12 Media Days first, then shipped him up to Philly?
7: I'm fine with that.
2: Yeah.
7: So who have you seen the most in concert?
2: Bowling for Soup.
7: Bowling for Soup.
2: Yeah, I've seen them like four or five times.
7: So when I made the Phineas and Ferb reference,
2: you were there.
7: You knew exactly what I was talking about.
2: Yeah. And Bowling for Soup, one of those bands that puts on a great live show that unless you've gone there, like they're one of the best bands that you will see live. They're very interactive with the crowd. Even though they've gotten older and wider, and they would probably say so themselves, they still are very energetic. So great show. I've seen them, like four or five times.
7: I think the Girl All the Bad Guys Want.
2: Oh, for sure.
7: They've got some bangers. They've got some tunes that they played a Dallas Stars pregame concert like 7 or 8 years ago. Maybe more than that.
2: I mean, they're Denton's own.
7: Yeah. Well, I had the pregame show to do, so I couldn't sneak down. That was disappointing. But Bowling for Soup's good. I like them.
2: What about you? Most
7: Springsteen.
2: Really? How many times have you seen them?
7: I don't know. I don't count. It's
2: really
7: many,
2: huh?
7: It's above double digits. It's the funniest story I ever had was when I first started doing hockey for the Dallas Freeze. Springsteen was playing at Reunion that night, and I was able. One of the security guards said, "Well, let's come over after the game and sneak me in." My post game show was 20 seconds that night. It was Freeze 5, Oklahoma 4, going to Springsteen. Good night. That was my entire postgame show, and I got over there. So does that count?
2: You missed
7: the first hour because
2: you're still doing hockey
7: and then going over. Yeah, I've seen Springsteen too many times to count.
2: So looking forward to Rush tonight. Bruce, another fine job today. Appreciate you hopping on. This was fun, and hopefully we get some more calls. Maybe we'll be back next Sunday.
7: I will not be. I'm one of those who's traveling for 4th of July.
2: Oh.
7: I'm getting the entire clan together for the last time for a vacation. Kids, you know, kids are in their 20s now. They don't really want to be told where they're going on vacation.
2: Well, fine. I didn't want to do a show with you anyway.
7: No, it's the 4th of July, even though there's a lot of soccer to talk about. Maybe the week after someone will be on vacation and they'll let me come back in. And maybe by then we'll know where Jason Robertson and the Dallas Stars stand.
2: There you go. And speaking of soccer, stay tuned because World Cup kick rounds coming up next on The Ticket.
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31: There are lots of things you can measure to get an idea of how healthy you are at any given moment. Temperature, heart rate, blood pressure, just to name a few. But how about how healthy you will be and how long you're likely to live? According to a new study out of the University at Buffalo, two simple strength tests are pretty accurate at predicting longevity in older women. One is hand grip strength, and the other is how quickly people can stand up from a seated position without using their arms. By the way, I remember interviewing former President Jimmy Carter when he was quite old and being really impressed how he just popped out of the chair without using his arms. Not a lot of older people can actually do that. But I think the message here is that maintaining strength as you age is going to help you perform everyday activities, but also help you avoid injury and stay independent. I'm Dr. Sanjay Gupta, helping you live a better life.
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19: This Ticket Ticker brought to you by Chariot Energy. The Rangers and Blue Jays finale today from the Rogers Center. Some transactional news. Rangers manager Skip Schumacher confirming Wyatt Langford will hit the injured list and be out until after the All-Star break. Evan Carter is going to return to the lineup, and Kumar Rocker will start against Shane Bieber. Rocker is 2-6 with a 4.14 ERA, and this will be Shane Bieber's second game back from injury. He got cooked in his first game back, leaving him with a 9.82 ERA. First pitch at 12:37. And the World Cup knockout rounds begin today. Co-host Canada takes on South Africa from Los Angeles Stadium. The only game today. The World Cup kick around will get you ready coming up right after this. That's the Ticket Ticker. 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
3: 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I'm here. To my left, he's there. It's Andy Swift.
4: Hi, Peter. Go Canada.
3: I'm way over there. Looking mighty Viking. It is your favorite Norwegian and mine, Lars.
5: Already getting in the mood for Tuesday.
3: So excited about Tuesday, Lars.
5: I am very excited about Tuesday. It hasn't really sunk in, I don't think.
3: Man, I have gotten so many messages in the last, 48 hours of people who are so excited for Lars. Because I think people genuinely understand the significance of what's about to happen to you on Tuesday.
5: Well, more specifically, what's about to happen to the team I support. But yeah, it's a big experience for me as
4: Wait,
5: well.
4: Wait, no, what's yeah. about to happen to you?
3: You, Lars.
5: This is the Scandinavian
4: humility. You.
5: Yeah. Can't escape it. Yeah. I'm not the main character here.
4: It's the same thing that'll happen to Peter when the U.S. advances to the semis yes. and plays here. And you get yes. to go to that
5: That's
4: camp.
5: That's definitely a thing yes. that'll happen.
3: But, and I will probably be a little bit more emotive about it than Lars is being. yeah. But
5: I didn't mean to be sarky. I think that can happen. I believe in Team USA.
3: Well, thank you. I yes. appreciate that. Yes. I mean, I think it's unlikely as well, but if it was to happen, I would be giddy like a schoolboy on pizza day.
5: Yeah.
3: 100%.
5: I will be that too. It's just I internalize more of these things. Internally giddy.
4: So inside is what you're saying. Giddy inside, you're a ball of fire.
5: Should
4: okay.
5: be on my,
3: we had a P1, a very good P1, actually text me yesterday and send an official invitation, Lars, Ooh. For you to join him Ooh. As they host 8 Norwegians.
5: Oh.
3: Here in town.
5: Seems like too many Norwegians.
3: And we'll be taking them to the game, picking them up, and then going to a pool party afterwards.
4: Oh, my goodness. What yeah. a day.
3: A Norwegian July summer day pool party. That sounds right
5: that
3: up Lars' alley.
5: That would be fun, but we do have a show to do.
4: Yeah, I was going to say, do we just dismiss yeah. him from the show yeah. that day? You know,
5: I
4: hey.
5: Think, like, and I think it's okay to miss a show because you're at the stadium. I don't think it's okay to miss a show because you're at a pool party. I think
4: you
5: you're
4: could call
5: have to
4: in. I no. called in from no. the car with my
3: Hold
4: parents.
3: On. No, here's the thing. I really want post round of 32 Lars here in the studio because we're going to get one of two very, very entertaining things.
5: Yeah.
3: A deliciously drunk, overly happy, excited about going
5: Wait,
3: on to
5: am
3: the
5: I
3: round
5: allowed
3: of
5: to
3: 16.
5: Drink on air when Norway plays? Is that a new rule?
3: Or B, we'll get this kind of like, very...
5: You know, they tried.
3: Yeah, that kind of thing.
5: That'll be the vibe.
4: Terrible.
3: We'll get one of those two things.
4: Terrible.
3: On Tuesday
5: It'll
3: evening
5: be an incredible
3: show.
5: Day. Ivory Coast, Norway, here in Dallas, France, Sweden, Mexico, Ecuador in the evening.
4: Well, you wouldn't even know anything about the other games.
3: Yeah, you're going to be so distracted.
5: I think I will, because if we win, what could top that opportunity, that day off better than watching France pummel Sweden?
4: Enjoying the win and yeah. not worrying about the other
5: Whereas
4: game.
5: Whereas if we lose... Then I need to cheer myself up. So again, I point you in the direction of France pummeling Sweden. So either way,
3: right.
5: that's a very good chaser to what I will experience first.
3: But a peak Tuesday for you would be France pummeling Sweden and Norway getting its first knockout
5: yes,
3: victory
5: that
3: ever.
5: That is clearly eyes on the bag here. That's what I'm just saying that, either way, we have that one. We could also have Norway losing and Sweden winning, but that seems very improbable.
3: Yeah. I have a feeling that if that was to happen on Tuesday, we would just get locked. This song would just play permanently.
4: Lars, what do you think of that?
5: I'd and then just be sat that. Over here going, oh.
4: With the horn.
3: It's going to be great
5: sad.
3: All the way around.
5: Just making vague Norwegian noises over here all evening.
3: We would. So that's on. That doesn't happen. So you've still got like a full, yes. almost full 48 hours before this happens to you.
5: Yes.
3: And so we'll enjoy more of this anticipated.

0: Lars tomorrow on tomorrow's episode of World Cup Kick Around. Andy has a big day today because, and we'll talk more about this here in a little bit, it is the start of the knockout stage, everybody. And it, let me say this, if you've enjoyed the World Cup to date, and that's been kind of like a gateway drug for you, you're about to get into the hard stuff today. This is heroin from here on out in terms of the knockout stage.
1: And you lose, you're gone.
0: Yeah.
1: So much at stake.
0: There's no more farting around and hope, you know, point is fine and okay, yeah, we got a draw, we got out of the group. No, this is
1: good. Start.
0: This is it. You're jumping out of the plane at this point and hoping the parachute opens.
1: And the first round of 32 in a World Cup in history, by the way. We've never had a round of 32.
2: Yeah.
0: You're experiencing history, kids.
2: I would argue that this is when the tournament really starts. Like, it's been fun so far. This has been like getting to know all the teams. And so, everyone's had their moment.
0: South Korea.
2: The sun.
1: So that Dixon's experience at the Bandarazzo doesn't count, and enjoying England Croatia in the stadium doesn't
0: Andy,
1: count.
0: You don't have to start.
2: No. Yeah, that's definitely what I meant.
1: Yeah, no, for sure. And I think this almost counts as a group stage game because if you don't get beyond here, I think we can pretend, not pretend, but kind of you can say, well, it's not really successful for if you're a big national team, right?
0: Yeah, there are teams in the round of 32 that if they don't get out, it's not the big deal that it will be for a lot of other ones.
1: Yes.
0: The U.S. included.
1: Right.
0: 100%.
1: It is like failing to get out of the group stage if you lose here.
0: Would that be true for Norway?
2: I think it would be disappointing. I think people who genuinely are soccer heads know that Ivory Coast are good.
0: Right.
2: So it's not, right. You know, I think we are now like a top echelon mid-ranking team rather than one of the very big dogs. And let's call Ivory Coast a mid-ranking team.
0: Mm-hmm.
2: So it would be disappointing. I think it's, we can talk about this on Tuesday if and when it happens. But yeah, clearly it will be disappointing. But it's not a total catastrophe, I would argue.
0: All right. Look, that's one of my zinger games of the round of 32 is what Laura's going to see on Tuesday. Before we go to break, it's time now for our daily, lovable, difficult trap question.
1: Oh,
0: Andy's World Cup trap quiz question of the day.
2: Something very easy.
1: Today's is super easy because I do want to give away this pin to one of you two. Whoever gets the next quiz question right will get this beautiful Dallas FIFA World Cup pin.
0: Extremely
1: and easy. Essentially today it's a 5-option multiple choice question. How
0: okay.
2: Christ.
1: Okay, so now that we're in the knockout rounds, I'm simply looking for the confederation with the lowest percentage of advancing teams out of the group stage
0: Mars.
1: Over the last two World Cups.
2: Sorry.
1: And because the question is so easy, also give me the confederation with the highest percentage of advancing teams over the last two World Cups. We're not going to include Oceania, mm-hmm. right? I mean, because that's a one team. And so the confederation with the lowest percentage of advancing teams over the last two World Cups.
0: Okay.
1: And the one with the highest, just to make it a little bit more difficult.
0: Hmm. Easy, right. He says. I think this is a demonstration of Andy's the fact English is not his first language. Right. I don't think he understands what easy means. Yes.
1: It's a multiple choice with 5 options. How easy can it get?
0: Quit playing the game that way.
1: Come on.
0: It's easy to you, Mr. Encyclopedia.
2: I feel pretty confident about who's been the worst, but who's been the best is interesting. I wonder if Andy Swift is being sneaky.
0: All right, let's keep going. We got a big review of yesterday, including groups L and K. And let's see how Lars's lock from yesterday held up. We'll do that next on World Cup Kick Around.
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12: Osteoporosis affects millions of people in the United States and around the world. It's a disease that basically causes someone's bones to become weak, brittle, and porous, which can increase their risk of fractures. Now, the good news here is there are things you can do other than, or in addition to, taking medications to prevent fractures before it's too late. One is to up your intake of calcium and vitamin D. You also want to eat more protein. One functional medicine dietitian told us that that helps build muscle, and if you're building muscle strength, then you are also building bone strength. You want to be mindful of your workouts. The best ways to build bone density, one therapist told us, are going to be resistance exercises like lifting weights, and also exercises that make your bones take a bit of an impact, such as jumping or even running, just loading the bones a little bit more. I'm Dr. Sanjay Gupta, helping you live a better life.
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0: Welcome back to World Cup Kick Around. We're going to do a full six segments today, kids. One down, five to go. Why? I know it's Sunday, but it's the knockout rounds of the World Cup, and the P1s freaking deserve it.
2: They do.
0: Even Lars agrees.
2: You shouting over that tune was especially emotive. I like to
0: see.
2: You'd be right at home.
0: We're a good balance, Lars.
2: You'd be right at home amongst the Croatia fans.
0: I don't know if Andy finds that offensive or not.
1: Sure, welcome.
0: All right.
2: Got the right energy.
22: Right on.
1: Yeah.
0: Hey, why didn't they start Petr Musa yesterday?
1: Oh, you're...
0: I'm asking you the Croatian.
1: I don't know if he's been having the best.
0: He scored!
2: They weren't playing in Dallas. The home field advantage for Musa.
0: You know that Sophie Cunningham meme that's been going around of her pointing in the WNBA game? Have you seen this, Andy?
1: Yes, it's awesome.
0: I finally figured out.
1: I'm addicted to it.
0: My application of that is me at Jerry World when Petr Musa scored against England in a World Cup game.
1: Nice.
2: Yeah,
0: that's exactly it. Me pointing at
1: and
0: that.
1: And then apologizing later for doing that. That's the difference.
0: Right. I guess that's probably fair. Yeah, 100%. We have so much to do today, including reviewing the games that all happened after the show yesterday. So we've got six games to talk about.
1: Four.
0: We'll go
1: six. You're right. Ah, too many games. I can't keep up.
0: We have four in this group.
1: Yes.
0: We're going to save World Cup After Dark for the next segment.
1: It's overwhelming.
0: So we'll start with Group L, which was obviously the earlier games in the day. Now the group, based on the results, it finished like this. England wins the group with seven. Croatia goes through its second with six. Ghana finds themselves with four. And Panama ends up being one of six teams out of this World Cup group stage to end with zero donut points.
1: Or goals.
0: Oh, I didn't even think about that. Yeah, right. So we'll start off with Panama. Speaking of Panama, Panama and England, Lars. It ultimately ended up working out. And England got through and they won the group and now get to face Congo. But I have a feeling there's still a lot of consternation back over Ingerland way about how this team has been playing.
2: It went pretty much the way I expected it to go. I had England in our predictions to win 1-0, and I thought they'd play badly but just about win, and everyone would be very annoyed and angsty. That was kind of my call, yep. And that is more or less what happened, just off by one goal. There's a lot of history to this, England just not playing very well in the group stage, England just not playing very well in tournaments in general. The thing that's a little alarming about this is that Panama didn't really park the bus. I mean, they're a good defensive, you know, CONCACAF team, but they weren't, like, sitting right on the edge of their box like Ghana were. Like, that England are very bad at unlocking and always have been. I feel like Panama gave them enough space that they should have been able to play a little bit more, and they were just not very accurate, and they were sloppy, and...
1: Yep.
2: There's a real lack of guile, I think, in this team.
1: I didn't get to watch the match because I was watching the Croatia match. But my question is, for those of you that watch the YouTube, mm-hmm. are we starting to see the England, the fear of the England fatigue after, you know, training in weather and this weather on a daily basis, not necessarily playing their matches. I know the weather wasn't terrible because Panama's an old team. And England, you know.
0: But Panama is that CONCACAF team that you just know will always perform better than you think they're going to just because they're that kind of group of guys. Does that make sense?
1: Yeah. England beat them pretty handily when they last
0: played. In 2018. By the way, I think I saw yesterday Panama had on that roster six players who were on the roster in 2018.
1: Yeah. They're old, too, right?
0: Yes.
1: So, I don't know. I just wonder if moving forward, that's going to be an issue for England more and more.
0: All right, Lawrence. England was my pick to win the World Cup.
1: Yeah.
0: And I'm still holding to that. I have a feeling that we're going to see a better England as we get into the knockout stage and the games become, you know, everything is on the line.
2: Yeah, so I think Thomas Tuchel, my theory is that Thomas Tuchel, since he took the England job, everything he's been working towards is the knockout games of the World Cup. Like, that's the only thing he's had his mind on. He only cares how they will perform in the knockouts in this tournament. That is what he's there to do. He's not really there to build a swashbuckling, sexy football machine. He's there to make sure England can win knockout games in the World Cup. And I think he's set the team up accordingly, which is why you end up with Jarrell Konza, who's really a centre-half, starting at right-back against Panama. That seems very defensive, but this is just kind of what Thomas Tuchel is doing. England have historically never been good at unpicking sort of defensive opponents in the group stage, which is why under Gareth Southgate, if you look back to 2018, which is when England had their little rebirth under Southgate, they scored 9 set-piece goals in that tournament. And part of that was, I think, Southgate just acknowledged that this is not something we're historically good at. We're going to make sure we're very good at set-pieces so that we find a way through these teams. Tuchel, I guess, haven't done quite the same, but I think you have to look at England's group stage performances with the idea in mind that this is a team that's been coached and set up to do well against stronger opponents in the knockouts, and those are very different types of games.
0: I also think this is a great example of a team who never benefits from the force field of, hey, we won our group. Everybody should be happy about that. It's the history of this team that tends to drive the narrative.
2: Yeah, and also I'm trying to be less like Sharky online. It's a sort of self-development thing I'm working on. So I was going to tweet something I tweeted something and took it down again, which was, do you know that meme of Jose Mourinho going, "This is football heritage," in the press conference? So I tweeted something about England topping their group comfortably, but everyone's very annoyed because they're not playing well. Like, this is football heritage. This is what England do at tournaments. It's all the time. And the verdict of this team and the work of Thomas Tuchel comes in the knockouts.
0: All right. So England progresses on. They have Congolese up next in the round of 32. Andy, you and the family got together, watched Croatia best Ghana. There was a period of time where we thought Croatia may actually end up winning the group because England was performing so badly and Croatia had scored.
1: Yeah, exactly.
0: That would have screwed everybody.
1: All the brackets would have been messed up. But instead, England did what they needed to do. And then Ghana eventually in the second half, I think. I don't know if you guys were able to watch a little bit of the Croatia-Ghana game or just focused on England. But Ghana actually in the second half was the better team. And Croatia had to do a little bit of emergency defending. Ghana got the equalizer. And then Croatia was through as a wild card, which, you know, it was going to be Colombia or Portugal either way, whether they finished second or third, depending on the other result, and nobody knew. And they got the winner. It was nice to finish second for Croatia. And I think, you know, a deserving winner when it was all said and done in that match.
2: Can I interject that or ask you, actually, on the Croatian side? I feel like Croatia, sometimes I feel like this team are like closet Italians. Like, even when they're good, they tend not to do more than they have to.
1: Yeah.
2: Like, this seems to be part of their football culture as well.
1: Yeah, and it's perhaps because sometimes they need a goal and they find a way and, you know.
2: And then they just go, we have the goal now. Yeah, we don't need to do anything more.
1: Yeah, I want to point out one thing. The defensive player of the game for Croatia was blank. Guess, Peter.
0: The what? I'm sorry.
1: Defensive player of the match for Croatia.
0: The goalkeeper.
1: Nope.
4: Oh, see, I know where you're going with this because I watched a little bit more of this game than Peter
0: was
4: did.
0: Was it Modric?
4: Luka Modric, who was running around
1: Modric
4: like a maniac.
1: Was a monster.
0: Was he really?
4: Yes, he was.
1: Dude, he's a monster.
0: Yeah. He's forever, man. Will he play in the next World Cup?
1: No, he will not. I think he's already said he. This is.
0: All right, so with the win, Croatia awards themselves a game against Portugal on the 2nd up in Toronto, and Ghana does advance through as a third-place team. Their reward is going to KC on the 3rd at 8:30 at night to face Colombia, which takes us to Group K. With now the results of this, Colombia ends up winning the group on 7 points, Portugal in second on 5. And then the Congolese, as we said, will face off against England. They get 4, and the Uzbeks, yet another team to finish the World Cup with donut points. Colombia-Portugal was an amazing game. It was the antithesis of of the Paraguay-Australia game of a 0-0 result.
1: Yeah, so I was already at the Texas Live when that game was on, so I saw bits and parts, but I could feel the emotion. It was packed, half Colombians and half Argentinians watching that game prior to their game. And I just hearing the crowd react to that match and react to plays in that game, I could sense that the game was pretty exciting. But then I would look up and it's 0-0. So I don't know, Lars. I mean, was that an exciting 0-0?
4: It was. I mean, again, this was Lars's lock, and it did not go well. I would argue, based on the way the game went, betting both teams to score was actually not terrible in terms of predicting how the game was going to go, because there were a ton of chances here. There should have been more goals. How Colombia in particular didn't score, I have no idea. But I am interested in Peter's take on this. Because, yes, it was entertaining in the sense that you had Colombia, who were very energetic, trying to get forward. Portugal, who have a lot of quality in their team. But I was quite frustrated watching this game. Not just because the goals weren't going in. I think it's because I'm expecting so much more from Portugal. And I also thought that Colombia, for all of their energy and quality and aggression and all the things we like about Colombia, they just needed to just be a little bit more savvy, and they would have put this together. It was a little bit, like, too excitable, if that makes sense.
1: But was it a fun game?
4: Am I being too much of a pooper of parties here?
1: Was it a fun game to watch?
0: Both things can be true. Yep. It was a fun game, but there was also frustrating aspects of it that you anticipated that a Portugal-Colombia game would have more. Some goals, not no goals.
1: And according to Lars, it was a lock to have some goals.
0: Right. Yeah. Now, Colombia really only needed to draw this game to win the group, and that's ultimately what ended up happening. And I think that's part of why they weren't the savvy side that maybe Lars was looking for, because they had less at stake. The Portuguese, clearly, the issue, it was Ronaldo. Like, Ronaldo just is the Ronaldo thing, right?
4: I mean, I've said it so many times.
0: You're beaten by it.
4: I just don't have anything to add. Like, it's bizarre.
0: And the fact that he played all 90 minutes.
1: Yeah, you were telling me some stats.
4: And more, I think him scoring 2 against Uzbek was the worst thing that could happen to Portugal in this tournament.
0: Agreed.
4: Because it makes it impossible to drop him. But the reality for Cristiano Ronaldo now, in his last 12 tournament games, so last Euros and the last World Cup, he scored... There's one of those 12 games he scored goals in. He scored 2 against Uzbek. He's drawn a blank in the other 11. There's no other
1: That's
4: major
1: incredible.
4: Country.
1: Yeah.
4: Like, there's no other situation where a major country would look at your center forward and says, yeah, you've drawn a blank in 11 out of 12 games. We're going to play you for 90 minutes. That's not how this sport works normally. And it's affecting the team as well. Again, believe I'm right in saying that in the last 6 tournament games they've played, Portugal have drawn a blank in 5 of them.
1: That's unreal.
4: They're just not able to produce goals.
0: It's interesting. As a Manchester United fan, I feel like I have a pretty good read on Bruno Fernandes. Mm-hmm. And maybe this is unfair because maybe it's different with the Portugal national team, but the look on his face in this game made me feel like that's the look on the face of Bruno when he was being managed by Amorim, mm-hmm. not...
1: Yeah,
0: Carrick, where he was getting to be the guy and do all the things. I just think the Ronaldo thing, he's in that position of I can't say anything, I can't do anything, and it is what it is.
1: And so it's up to Martinez, right? The coach, and he's not making a change. And Lars, you think because it's his choice or that's an influence from above?
4: I think he's too big to drop. So I'm just editing myself online. It's possible that my last stat was wrong. The stat about Ronaldo not scoring is certainly correct.
1: Yeah, so that's the amazing one.
4: This is me live fact-checking myself.
1: Yeah, that's the amazing one.
4: And I think he's too big to drop, in a sense. I don't think... If you look back at what happened in Qatar, the former coach, Fernando Santos, dropped him for the Switzerland game. The replacement scores a hat-trick. But then they go out in the next game, the coach gets fired, and the new guy puts Ronaldo back in.
0: Right.
4: This is like, he's too big to fail.
1: Too big, like the Federation says you can't, or there's social media pressure on.
0: I think it's the fan base. I think the fans are the one that really, because man, he is just so beloved in that. He is their Messi.
1: But so they don't see past the issues.
4: Would you rather lose with Ronaldo or give yourself a better chance of winning without him? I guess is the question you have to like ask. And maybe for some people emotionally, they'd rather go down with the man still there. There's another side sort of subplot to this, is that there were reports going into the tournament that Roberto Martinez will be offered the job coaching Cristiano Ronaldo's team in Saudi Arabia after the tournament.
0: Oh,
4: so he might get a nice little payout financially for sticking with the big man.
0: Yeah, I wonder who helps encourage that deal to happen. So Portugal, like we said, will end up playing Croatia on the 2nd in Toronto. And Colombia, as the first place team, gets Ghana. An interesting game. Can Colombia break down the deepest of the Carlos Queiroz low blocks on July 3rd in Kansas City?
1: Good game. Colombia's one of your dark horses, one of your 18 dark horses, Peter. But they're looking good, actually. I think, you know, overall, I know they had issues against Portugal. You wanted to see something better.
0: I think I saw a stat that James Rodriguez had created more chances than anybody else in the tournament to this point, which is pretty remarkable considering his age and history and all that stuff. He's been a lot better
4: than I thought he
0: would be. He's been really, really good.
1: Congo beat Can we just real quick about that? Uzbekistan 3-1. But because Uzbekistan scored that early goal and they had a goal, can we just, like, let's just still go eat at the restaurant just in celebration of that goal?
4: The Uzbeks.
0: Oh, that's right. I forgot about our agreement. Let's go have a day off before we go to the baseball game.
4: That's a bit of a detour.
1: We're going to Fort Worth.
4: We'll figure it out.
0: Yeah, we'll figure it out. Bob, was it Babo Douche?
4: Bubala.
0: Here comes the kicker out. All right, we'll take a break. When we come back, we'll spend a few minutes. Oh, we'll also have to talk about offside because we didn't talk about that, but we'll get into it along with the other stuff that happened in World Cup After Dark next on The Kick Around.
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5: 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The Rangers, 1 World Series championship. The Stars have hoisted 1 Stanley Cup. And the Mavericks raised just 1 banner for their NBA title. Meanwhile, The Ticket has won 6 National Marconi Awards, including being the only station in DFW to win the prestigious award for Major Market Station of the Year.
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25: A better life with Dr. Sanjay Gupta.
12: A colleague of mine went to a meeting of the primetime seniors the other week. There are programs like this all over the country for people in their 60s, 70s, 80s, and beyond to stay active. It's not just something to keep older folks busy. It helps to keep their bodies in shape and their brains sharp. Showing up with a good attitude is a must, and research shows that having the right mindset actually does lead to better physical aging. So if you need some suggestions to boost your positivity, experts we talked to recommended focusing on goals, which can boost your confidence. Practice gratitude, they said. One of the seniors my colleague met told her that just waking up in the morning is, quote, better than the alternative. That's true. Focus on the things you can control. Diet and exercise. And very importantly, surround yourself with positive people, because that can be contagious. I'm Dr. Sanjay Gupta, helping you live a better life.
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31: Game 7 of a 10-game road trip for the Rangers just getting underway. This is their 46th road game of the season, the most in the MLB. They're looking to make it four straight and sweep the Blue Jays. Rangers are up 1-0 already, the top of the first. The Travelers Championship finale is today. Victor Hovland fired a 64 on moving day to grab a one-shot lead over world number one Scotty Scheffler, who sits alone at second at 19-under. The pair tee off at 155. And the knockout stage begins today in the World Cup with one game. Canada and South Africa from LA. Canada, big, minus 150 favorites. They're averaging 2.67 goals, while South Africa is averaging just 0.67. Kickoff is at 2. That's the Ticket Ticker. I'm Cam LaFada on Sports Radio 96.7 at 1310 The Ticket.
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0: What is this awesomeness?
4: This is the Dubiosa Collective from the Dubious Collective from Bosnia. Saying Take Me to America, which has become their unofficial World Cup anthem. It's tremendous. And the great thing is, you may have heard the line, "Take me to Golden Gate, I will assimilate." Incredibly, of course, Bosnia are now going to San Francisco to face the U.S.
0: Oh, no.
4: They will be able to go to the Golden Gate.
0: That feels unfortunately ominous for Wednesday's game against the U.S., but this is a delightful World Cup theme. I dig it. Welcome back to World Cup Kick Around. We'll be here till just about 2 o'clock. We got lots to do. Lars, you had something you wanted to do first.
4: Well, I freaked myself out, guys. I'm a big believer. You've got to be accurate and truthful with this stuff, and I certainly lost control of my own stat. The Ronaldo stat is correct. He's only scored in one out of his last 12 tournament games, which is wild. The team stat is that in their last tournament games, starting at the Euros, they drew a blank against Georgia when they lost 2-0. Then they beat Slovenia on penalties after drawing 0-0. And then they lost to France on penalties after drawing 0-0. Then going into this tournament, 1-1 against Congo. Then there was the Uzbekistan win, but now another 0-0. So in six games, we've had four games in which they've not scored a single goal. And then they had that one goal against Congo. So aside from the Uzbeks, Portugal are simply not producing in these tournaments, and it's bizarre that they're not changing.
1: By the way, I picked them to get to the final. Thank you.
4: They scored a lot of goals against Armenia in the World Cup qualifiers. That counts for something, lot.
1: Maybe I watched that game live or something.
0: You're a big Ronaldo stan, you are.
4: You were hoping he would still be banned and that FIFA wouldn't unban him for no specific reason.
0: Flat out, without question, this World Cup has been effing great.
4: Yes.
0: And I've enjoyed this as much as any World Cup that I can remember. And yes, the fact that it's being played here mostly in the United States is a big part of that. Now, I will say one of the things that's different because of technology and social media and all of this has been the discourse over the last, since the Iran game the other night, has been the very clear need for everybody to suddenly pay attention to the offside law. Because now this is a thing that if you spend any time online in social media, reading blogs, anything like that, everybody now is suddenly asking questions about, wait a second, this makes no sense, or how is this done, or how was that offside? Obviously culminating with the moment between Portugal and Colombia last night, which by what you saw on television, was like, there's no way he's offside, until magically some computer goes boop, boop, boop, boop, boop, boop, boop, generates this graphic.
4: It's not at all what happens, but sure, go ahead.
0: And then this little toe is sticking across this invisible barrier, and now that's decided to chalk off the goal. Now, Lars is correct. That's not necessarily how it happens, but that's how it kind of comes across on television to people who don't know how the law is applied. What I will say to everybody is this. For about 100 years and up until less than 10 years ago, offside was a law that was adjudicated by one dude or woman on the sideline using subjective eyeball judgment in real time, trying to figure out A, when a ball was played, and B, where the associated and impactful people were on the field at the same time. It's a ridiculous, silly rule that's incredibly difficult to go to run with. But now we've decided to institute technology into all of this, and we've gone from this very kind of analog application of a law to a very binary thing. And I don't want to get into this with you, Lars, but we could and have debated which version of this is better than the other, but this is where we're at.
4: It's a question of what you want, because the offside rule is incredibly important to the way soccer as a game works, because if you didn't have it, you'd just put one guy in front of the goalkeeper at all times, and the game would look ridiculous.
0: Sure.
4: So you have to
0: That snowbirding or cherry-picking over here.
4: The sport just would completely collapse. So you have to have the rule, which means you have to draw a line somewhere. And wherever you draw a line, well, you can draw a line somewhere, or you can have someone subjectively decide. But I think we all agree drawing a line is the more fair version of that. So you want to do YOLO offside, but that's...
0: No, I want to do MLS offside, which is the proper way to do it, which is a clear and obvious
4: So someone decides
0: advantage.
4: Whether you're offside enough or not enough.
0: Correct, and that's the way it was done for 100 years.
4: So you give the referee a chance to just subjectively decide the World Cup based on vibes?
0: Yes.
4: Don't love that.
0: Okay. and let me just say for the record, the reason why I love it is because the rule initially and historically was always about not allowing an attacking player to get a clearly advantageous position, not because their toe or kneecap was an inch further away from the defender. That's how, and again, yeah. I'm just saying this is my side of it. I know you disagree with it, but just for fairness sake, that's
4: for
0: the two
4: for
0: sides
4: the
0: of the coin.
4: For the sake of brevity, I will avoid giving my side of it. The point is, as you rightly pointed out, this used to be adjudicated by the assistant referee, the linesman, who would have to look at two places in the same time whilst on the run.
0: It's impossible.
4: And they are almost they're freakishly good at it. They're essentially superheroes, so I don't want me to sound like I'm dissing the assistant referees. They're so unbelievably good at their jobs, but it is impossible. So we have moved away from them, and I'm sorry, having to guess, to using 3D modeling technology to take input from like 18 different cameras and put it into a computer and decide based on the various angles that are very finely calibrated that this is the best we can get. I personally think that's more fair and accurate. Some people would prefer to go back to guessing.
0: Well, what I will say is this advent of a semi-automated offside, which is this newer ball, newer chip, and all the cameras, which is now, because a lot of people don't know this. A lot of people have said to me, well, the referee called it offside on the field. Well, the referee called it offside on the field because he received a buzz on his wrist from the computer suggesting to him that the play was offside, not because he's so eagle-eyed he called it that way. And so that is the improvement in this new version of semi-automated offside.
1: I thought they were only getting the buzz if it was a little bit more obvious. If it's just a toe, they're not getting the buzz.
0: My understanding is if the computer sees it as offside, they are getting a buzz to raise. Now there is a grace period, but clearly this didn't fall in that parameter.
1: Right. Yeah,
0: And what the effect that we haven't talked about this tournament that has been positive is the fact that this implementation of this new system has really allowed the games to flow because we haven't been bogged down by going back and doing long-term VAR reviews of offsides unnecessarily.
1: Yeah. Yeah.
0: They've all happened very quickly.
1: Yeah, but I think the argument, Lars says technology, you say not necessarily for everything.
0: I think there are better ways to do this that work better with the spirit of what the law was intended to be. But I also understand and respect the fact that some people just think that, you know, it is either you can't be a little pregnant is the analogy. Yep. So there you go.
4: I also, firstly, I've never spoken to the guys who drew up the rules in the late 1800s. So I'm not entirely sure what the spirit of the rules really are. For me, is a little subjective. I think it's laudable that you have enough faith in the officials that you believe they can kind of be relied on to just make a good of the game sort of subjective call. But on our side of the water, we've had enough match fixing scandals to know that if you basically give the referee the power to decide a World Cup final because he's allowed to look at a picture and say, well, okay, this was offside, but I have decided it's not offside enough.
0: Yeah.
4: You can't, like, the human spirit is weak sometimes, and the interests involved are so great that one of the good things about technology, it just makes referees less susceptible to pressure, let's put it that way.
0: Yep. MLS has been doing it on kind of clear and obvious error for several years now, and I think it's been a successful implementation of it, but I understand your point. Now, moving on to last night's Group J, which ends up now with Argentina going as undefeated, 9 points. Messi scored again, despite the fact that the Jordanian goalkeeper sucked and essentially allowed him to shoot a free kick freely without any intervention for his 6th goal to lead the Golden Boot race. And then you've got the magic of Algeria and Austria, the game that we talked about at great length last night, and we did not get a 0-0 draw.
4: This was weird, Peter.
0: This was the weirdest game so far.
4: To what extent were you able to watch this?
0: I was able to watch the full last 15 minutes of the game while all of this was going down at the same time.
1: So I have a question for you, because I was at the Argentina-Jordan game and wasn't able to watch this game. They kept giving us updates, by the way. The bell turns out to be.
0: And
1: the fans react.
0: Yes.
1: It's awesome. Okay. And they show the highlights of each goal. But the question is, when it was 2-2, and the background here is, in 1982, Austria and West Germany together fixed a score so that it would eliminate Algeria from advancing. So this is kind of a revenge match for Algeria. Like, if they win this game, they can knock Austria out. But at the same time, if both teams draw, they both advance. The issue with Algeria was that if they knock Austria out, Algeria would have to face Spain. So for them, a tie was better. And it's 2-2 late in the game. They're pinging it around. And then, like, Algeria decides they're just going to go down and score a goal. Like, unexpected.
0: It was so weird. Like, why?
1: Was that a revenge goal? Was that like screw this. We're just going to go and do and revenge our great
0: So here's my question, Lars. At this moment, when Algeria goes and scores this goal, and then Austria turns right around and almost seemingly, not freely, but too easily, I don't know if it's the right way to say it, scores the tying goal, did that feel like Algeria recognized what they had done, or is that just how the game played out?
4: Not to me, but maybe I'm a naive European. This was, for 60-something minutes, this was the game we talked about yesterday, which is Austria are coached by Ralph Rangnick, for people don't know, is like the high priest of high pressing and loves like front foot football and wants the team to get forward all the time. And they were doing that. It was the sort of lovely chaos that Rangnick brings to you. The funny thing happened when we got to 2-2. Then the game just stopped right up until the end. And in the last sort of between the 60th minute and the 90th minute, Algeria had a pass completion rate of 98%. So Algeria just basically
1: it was
4: had the
1: Simpsons.
4: Ball. And yeah,
1: it was just a passive game.
4: But I think at 2-2, both teams were like, yeah, this is probably fine. I don't think anyone arranged anything.
1: No, it wasn't an arrangement, but
4: I think there was an unspoken understanding at the scoreline 2-2 in the second half.
1: So why did they thrust for that third goal?
4: That's the thing that's really weird.
1: Because I think Algeria's like, hey, we're going to show you we can revenge, but then...
3: By the way, am I wrong in saying, and I don't remember which Algeria goal it was, that's the goal of the tournament, the one that came off the corner flag? Have you not seen this goal?
1: No.
3: Lars, do you know what goal I'm talking about? So the ball is played by Algeria. It comes off the corner flag, and then the Austrian player literally drags him down by his shorts. The ball pops out to whoever ends up scoring the goal, and his skill to roof the ball at the near post from a very weird angle was unbelievably good. It was amazing. It could be goal of the tournament. I don't remember if it was the first or second goal, but it was great. And anyway, that ended up being 3-3, and Algeria ends up going through. Everybody got to celebrate at the end of the day. No harm, no foul, but it just turned out to be the complete opposite ending of what I think we thought was going to happen. So let's see. So Argentina now gets Cape Verde. And Miami on the third, and Algeria gets the Swiss in Vancouver, and
1: Austria gets Spain
3: in Los Angeles.
1: That's what Algeria was trying to avoid.
3: That's right, trying to avoid it, and it all worked out. So there you go. All right, we're going to take a break. When we come back, we will get into what we're all here for. The knockout stage is here. We'll preview the round of 32 next on World Cup Kickaround.
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12: For more than a decade, the Environmental Working Group has put out a list of the so-called Dirty Dozen. These are the non-organic produce contaminated with the highest levels of pesticides. Well, this year, spinach topped the list, followed by kale, collard, mustard greens, strawberries, grapes, nectarines, peaches, cherries, apples, blackberries, pears, potatoes, and blueberries. Now, all these fruits and vegetables are part of a healthy diet, so no one is saying you shouldn't eat them. Point is, though, you could consider buying these items organic if and when you can, and then taking extra care when you wash them. The FDA recommends rinsing all fruits and vegetables, even the ones that are organic, under running water that is slightly warmer than room temperature. Don't use soap, bleach, or any fancy produce washes. I'm Dr. Sanjay Gupta, helping you live a better life.
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4: Series finale in Toronto for the Rangers underway. A Jock Peterson home run on the first pitch of the game puts Texas up 1-0.
5: The right-hander's first pitch. There's a swing and a high drive right field. That has a chance. It's gone! What a start for the Texas Rangers as Peterson leads the game off with a home run again.
4: Rangers lead 1-0, the bottom of the first. A win today would sweep the series and put Texas back to 500 for the first time since June 11th. And the World Cup round of 32 kicks off today with one match. Canada and South Africa and LA at 2. The knockouts come to Texas Tuesday. Ivory Coast and North Norway at Dallas Stadium in Arlington. The first of two games hosted in Arlington this week. Listen to the World Cup kick around all week after the Hardline at 7 right here on The Ticket. That's The Ticket Ticker. I'm Cam LaFada on Sports Radio 96.7 at 1310 The Ticket.
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7: Yeah. The Dutch have a lot to answer for.
8: This is all cringe.
9: Where they go like this?
7: 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It is happening.
8: Great!
7: This song does not exist on Spotify. It's too hot for Spotify, or it's browned out or something. So you can't like it's the right situation.
8: That's too bad.
10: And what is it called?
7: Too hot for the States. It's called something Dutch, Peter. Oh. But it is. I think it's from Euro 2010 or something. But basically, in the video that's on YouTube,
8: this guy's singing is amazing.
7: Yeah. And you've got a lot. You've got like Mark Van Bommel and Nigel de Jong and people in the video. It's exciting. I haven't found a song that where the video involves Wesley Snyder driving around in a van with someone. The Dutch are really weird.
9: Oh, you say? Oh. Tell us something that we don't know.
8: I dig it. All right, boys. Congratulations. We have made it. We've made it out of the group stage and into the World Cup knockouts. The round of 32 begins in earnest today.
9: But we have to recap where we are with the prediction game. Now, this is the thing. We all predicted the scores for every group stage game prior to the tournament starting. And we've kept score.
8: Okay, can I just say for the record, you have been way too enthusiastic.

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3: We're bringing up the rear there. We each got it right six times. So close. We're close there, but we're really Dixon and Lars pull away from us, Peter.
4: From you and me?
3: Yeah.
4: Oh, you mean the regular host of the show?
3: Yeah.
4: Okay.
3: Dixon did match Lars in the exact score prediction, but Lars did have more predicting the right outcome.
4: Ooh.
3: Win, lose, or draw. So he predicting the right outcome 67% of the time compared to Dixon's 63%. Mm-hmm. Very close. Very close. Lars, you finish in first place. You advance to the knockout round in first place. Dixon, you did in second. Congratulations both to you. Luckily, Peter, this is a 48-team tournament, and the best best place third teams advance, and that would be you. We're at 55.
4: Does that mean you're knocked out?
3: We're at 55. No, but in our tournament,
4: my goal differential,
3: also the best fourth place team advances. Yeah, it was so close. 55 to 54%. So we advanced by the skin of our chinny chin chin. But remember, Lars, Dixon, especially you, surprises happen early in World Cups. And institutional experience, right, is where we see the...
4: You keep telling yourself that, Andy.
5: How many times did I have the right outcome?
3: 67%.
4: Just in terms of win, loss, draw.
6: Out of 70?
3: 72. That's pretty good.
6: That's not bad.
3: No, that's really good. But
6: it makes you wonder why Lars's lock is such a disaster.
3: Yes, you're overthinking your locks. Yeah, it shows that you do know what you're talking about in the betting world. Dixon was the surprise, right? That's the second place.
4: Dixon has done well. Is Dixon like...
3: They basically kicked our butts.
4: Is Dixon the version of like my wife repeatedly winning her NCAA pool and making a lot of money?
6: No, for respect. For the benefit of the listener, Dixon has really thrown himself into the assignment and done a lot of research and really, like, he's performed admirably.
3: You guys were neck and neck until this weekend. Friday and Saturday, Lars just pulled away. You got the last seven games right, the outcome. So,
6: I'm right in saying match day one was a bit of a bloodbath and then things kind of...
3: Yeah. And Peter, we got work to do.
4: Okay. Was there one particular... a correct score prediction somebody made that really caught your eye? Like, wow,
3: yes,
4: how did you pick that?
3: You and I, 2-2, Netherlands, Japan.
4: No.
3: We nailed a 2-2 draw.
4: Right off the bat.
6: Gotta respect that.
4: High
3: boom.
4: Five.
3: Yeah.
4: Yeah.
3: I think we were at that game, too.
4: We were at that game.
3: And when we and
4: I'm
3: when
4: so
3: Japan
4: glad
3: that scored
4: high five
3: that second...
4: wasn't on video. That was so awful.
3: Awful, yeah. Anyway, like our picking.
4: Yes, congratulations to us for doing that. We'll keep everybody posted because now at this point, we're all just making predictions on the fly moving forward.
3: Correct. And the round of 32.
4: It will not
3: it
4: be
3: starts
4: pretty.
3: In the round.
4: The
3: of
4: bloodbath
3: yeah.
4: happens now. We don't get to sit and kind of think about it long term.
6: Maybe.
3: All right. We are here. Round of
4: 32.
6: I'm very excited. That was fun.
4: Yeah. Listen, I was thinking about this morning because I had to write this for Bob Sturmstack, and I was sitting and really kind of looking at the matchups. Now that we see all games for the round of 32. Man, there are some absolute zingers. Mm. Just in the opening round, Brazil, Japan, which I already had as a predicted would be Japan bouncing Brazil out of the tournament as a an upset.
3: Here we are.
4: Oh, also, by the way, this will debut the excellent Japanese away shirt for the first time, which we've not seen, and it's currently the leader in the World Cup Kit Cup that everybody can still play. The Dutch and I'm sorry, what were you going to say, Lars?
6: No, go on.
4: The Dutch in Morocco on Monday, that's going to be a great game of two teams that I still don't know if we know how good or bad they are. Lars on Tuesday with Norway and Ivory Coast is an amazing game. Mexico and Ecuador at altitude.
3: Mm-hmm.
4: This may be the best game of the round of 32. Mm-hmm. And then I think Belgium and Senegal becomes a really interesting game too because is Belgium going to be the team that beat New Zealand 5-1? You know, is Senegal finally going to start showing and stuff? I think that's going to be a good game too.
6: There's an interesting dynamic I want to see if you guys experience now because every World Cup, Euros, big tournaments, you go through this long group stage, you watch several games for each team, you read about them, and you start to like get a level of familiarity with them. And

0: And suddenly you get to the knockouts and it's like 90 minutes. And if you don't win, you're going home. It's like, oh no, they've gone.
1: Hey,
0: I quite like those guys. And then they're not here anymore. It's very sudden.
1: At knockout rounds, you can be the better team for whatever reason. It's a draw after 120 minutes and it goes to the dreaded shootout where it's basically a coin flip. And this happens sometimes. The better team does not advance.
2: Right. And here's the thing, for people that are new to watching a World Cup, what is about to happen to you is a really weird shift of emotion, because if you think the World Cup's been really good to this point,
1: yeah,
2: it's been protected by people realizing they've got three games to figure it out.
1: Yeah.
2: Now you've got 90 minutes.
1: Yeah. Yes.
2: And to Andy's point, if you're tied at the end of 90, it will go to 2 15-minute added time periods. They play the entirety of both. Golden goal. You could score 100 goals in added time. They don't stop until the 2 15-minutes are over. And then if you're still tied at the end of that, you go to PKs.
1: Yeah. Yeah. Now, in this round of 32, I do think it's a little bit in group stage-ish in that you will see some surprises. Depth won't quite be as the importance of depth. It will get more important as the tournament progresses, but you can still have an upset here in the round of 32, and we will have some.
2: Oh, 100%.
1: But as the knockout rounds progress, this is where we talk about the institutional experience and the depth matter more and more. Heat issues start to get compounded. Travel issues start to get compounded. Look out for all those things as you set your bracket. Now, brackets were all messed up. Mine was, because Portugal now switches bracket side. They're no longer a team that would be available to me to play in the final against France. So our brackets are a little bit messed up. But I think both of you guys don't have that issue, right? Your top four are originally where you slotted them to be in the bracket.
2: Correct.
0: We'll do brackets over again, I guess.
1: Yeah, no. But I'm just talking in general.
0: Yeah.
1: Do you feel comfortable with the four you predicted to get to the semis at this point, knowing now how the brackets are aligned?
2: Yes, I had in my final four, I had Spain and Japan, and I had that's not right.
1: Did you have Spain, France in one semi?
2: Yeah, I did.
1: Spain advancing.
2: The thing I'm looking at here is goofed up. Yeah. Yes, I did.
1: And Spain advancing to play England in the
2: Correct.
1: Final. I don't remember who you had against England in that other semi. I had Brazil losing to Portugal in the semi, France and Spain playing the other. I feel good about the other three teams. I do believe Brazil will keep advancing, despite them playing a very good Japanese team. I think that's your team, but...
0: Yeah, me and Andy had the same semifinals, and our problem is that Portugal have now hopped over to the other side of the bracket. So, we're definitely not going to
1: so
0: be correct.
1: I would, now I would slot Argentina there,
0: exactly.
1: Right? Yeah, and it would be great if we have Argentina, Brazil in one semi, France, Spain in the other one.
0: I think that's one of the stories of this bracket is that it has opened up very nicely indeed for Argentina.
1: Totally.
2: We didn't mention this when we were reviewing the Jordan-Argentina game because I was so angry still about how bad the Jordanian keeper was, but there was a period of time where we watched
1: this
2: because it was so bad.
1: Angry. Wow.
2: It was
1: poor guy, man. Jordan made it to the
2: Could you
1: World
2: try
1: World
2: a little harder
1: ever?
2: At goalkeeping?
0: Peter, I don't think he
2: The wall angry. Setup was all janky.
0: Are you calling corruption here? Are you calling shenanigans?
2: No, I just think crappy keeper.
0: Okay.
2: But here's the thing. We watched Argentina play without Messi for about 60 minutes.
1: Mm-hmm.
2: And there were periods of time they looked really, really good because they didn't have the gravitational pull of Messi in there.
1: Now, heavy rotation also.
2: That's true.
1: Yeah.
2: So is what I was seeing something that we're being kept away from when Messi is on there? Or is this just a reflection of them playing Jordan, Lars?
0: I feel like we spent half the group stage having these conversations, and I don't know what the answer is. This is what happens when you have a pretty imbalanced, 48-team tournament. Yeah.
1: Three things. Rotation, only two starters.
2: Okay.
1: Playing Jordan, and no Messi. So it's a completely different Argentina.
2: Yeah, but do we like that better?
1: Yeah, but how would that squad, without Messi on the field, and those guys play against, I don't know.
2: Cape Verde?
1: Yeah, who are they playing next?
2: Cape Verde.
0: And then they're playing Australia or Egypt. And then they're playing Switzerland, Algeria, Colombia, or Ghana. And the round is this is really worked out well for Argentina.
2: Have you seen the conspiracy theories of how FIFA has set this up so they'll win it again? That's the new conspiracy theory.
1: Why does FIFA want that?
2: They don't.
0: And how would they set this up?
2: They wouldn't. Is it That's exactly their point. That's why it's called a conspiracy theory.
0: Yes.
2: 100%. By the way, you know, not to get ahead of ourselves, but this does really put together some absolutely unbelievable round of 16 games.
1: Yeah.
2: Potentially. France and Germany?
1: That'd be pretty good.
2: In Philly on July 4th.
0: Mm.
2: Spain and Portugal here in Dallas.
1: Yeah.
2: And then England having to play Mexico in the Azteca.
1: Yeah.
0: So here's the thing. I want to throw this out, though, before the end of the segment. Round of 32, which are you guys' biggest, like, potential upsets? Like, we'll do proper predictions in a minute, but if we're just going to throw out, like, theories here, who of the big dogs could mess up and go home?
1: Well, what I look at is which big dog could maybe not get through whatever defense they're playing against, then it goes to a shootout and they lose in a shootout. But I have an upset that I don't know if some people will consider an upset, but I can see Ecuador pulling it out in Mexico.
2: Mm-hmm. Oh, 100%.
1: Yeah. But I don't know if that's an upset.
2: By the way, Mexico has not won a knockout stage game in a World Cup for 40 years.
1: Yeah.
2: Now, they're also playing at Azteca in the altitude, but now, to your point, they've drawn the one team in the tournament that won't care about the fact that they're a mile high in the air.
0: Yeah. I could check the markets, but I think that's almost a pick'em, really. I mean,
1: with
0: a slight Mexico advantage because of home field advantage, but yeah.
2: My answer to your question, I'm going to stick with Brazil being the big dog that could be upset by Japan, but I am going to throw out one that I think is completely plausible, and maybe this is me sandbagging, is Bosnia beating the United States in L.A.
1: It is sandbagging.
2: Okay.
1: Yeah.
0: I'm kind of, that would be funny, if nothing else. Because
1: that would not be funny, Lars.
0: No, but we've had, here's the thing. I'm, broadly speaking, pro-Team USA, because it's fun when the host nation goes a lot far. Yeah. But then I saw this online video, this reporter who was very proud of the fact that she doesn't know where Bosnia is on a map. And then I think, well, you know what? It would be very funny.
1: Okay, she had to issue an apology, by the way.
0: Rightly so. All right, listen. Yeah. Actually, let's do this.
2: Please don't put that on the entire country.
0: No,
2: that's an idiot.
0: A very good point. Secondly, my perspective is also there are so many U.S. states that I couldn't put on a map, right? So there's nothing wrong with like not knowing where stuff is. I guess the point is shouldn't be quite so proud of the fact that you don't know where anything is. That's the slightly weird thing.
1: Can I ask you guys about a game? Because it's hard for me to. It's Portugal, Croatia. I would think Croatia has a chance against this Portugal team.
0: Completely agree.
2: 100%.
0: Yeah.
2: I think that's a very even game
1: against
2: two very old teams.
0: I also think, I don't think this is an upset, but I think Morocco and Netherlands.
1: That's a banger, man. That's going to be such a wonderful
0: coin
1: game.
0: Flip for me. I mean, I think Morocco are actually a little bit better.
2: Yeah, because to the point, do you have any real idea how good or bad either one of those teams are based on how they played in the group stage?
1: Yeah.
0: Well, Morocco really put it to Brazil for portions of that game, which is another reason I don't think Brazil have really fixed their problems. We're all expecting them to grow into the tournament.
2: Yeah.
0: But they haven't. I mean, it's a big test. I mean, that's not a done deal at all.
2: Yeah.
1: We're very late.
0: This is going to be fun. This is going to be such a fun round.
2: Oh, yeah, boy, we are. Okay, sorry, we've gone way too long. We need to take a break. We're getting out right now. We'll come back. We'll preview the big game today, South Africa, Canada, next in our World Cup kick-around.
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0: stage. It's the round of 32 game in L.A. It'll be on Fox at 2 o'clock, so in about 40 minutes. It is South Africa as Group A's second place team against Group B's second place team, Canada. By the way, the starting lineups are out. Still no Alphonso Davies.
1: Yeah, I think we saw that coming, just the way it all played out.
0: So is he essentially not going to play in this tournament?
1: They have him on the roster, so they probably feel like if they advance a little bit, he's available, but man.
2: By the way, the music we came into, France 2018, I believe.
1: Oh, yeah. Okay.
2: Ramener la coupe à la maison, bring the cup home.
0: Nice.
2: It's got 600 million plays on Spotify.
1: Wow. That's a lot.
2: It did well for them.
0: That's almost as many kick around listeners.
2: Yeah.
0: Today.
1: Give or take a few, yeah.
0: Yeah, plus or minus. All right, yeah. So my question is, was he ever going to be healthy enough to play in this tournament, and was that always just some sort of weird...
1: Oh, no, they rolled the dice.
0: Yeah.
1: Because you don't know, you know. So you rolled the dice, you hope the medical staff can bring him up to at least...
0: If they're behind 1-0 in this game with 30 minutes left, do you throw him on just
1: maybe that's
0: hoping
1: what they
0: to salvage the tournament?
1: Sure, maybe
2: it's
1: they
2: fair
1: have
2: also when you have a guy who's that good. If he was just a squad member, then you probably wouldn't do that. But when he's the standout best player in the team by a long distance,
1: exactly,
2: you do whatever you can.
1: Yep.
0: Yes. So South Africa, I think this is their first ever knockout stage game,
1: correct,
0: isn't it?
1: Yeah. First time they've... this is, by the way, man, this could have been a future quiz question, but we'll go ahead and... Both teams advancing to the knockout stages for the first time. And they're meeting each other. So there's only been a couple of times in modern history, a few times, where both teams are playing a knockout game for the first time in their World Cup history. Like Turkey-Japan in 2002, for example. That was the last time it happened. Cameroon against Colombia in 1990.
2: Cool,
1: that was the other one.
2: That's a very cool stat.
1: Yeah.
0: So South Africa comes into this game with the classic U.S. group stage result of one win, one draw, one tie. They obviously lost to Mexico in the opening game. They drew against the Czechs in the second game, and then they beat the Koreans in the final game.
1: Who may or may not have had food poisoning.
0: That's right. Yeah.
2: So I find it extremely hard to judge if they're any good. They were terrible in the opening game, I know that. They were extremely lucky against the Czechs, and then they won, but against an abysmal South Korea in the last game. So what does that make them? I genuinely don't know.
0: Okay, I could say the same thing about Andy's Canadians.
1: Yes,
0: who also
1: I was going to say the same thing.
2: For a split second there, I looked at Canada as my lock, but I was like, no, I don't trust these
1: well,
2: dudes.
1: Well, you know, Canada playing at home and... Oh.
0: Wait.
1: No.
0: They blew it.
1: They
0: drew against the Bosnians, which maybe or may not tell us something about the U.S. And then they clobbered Qatar 6-0.
1: Yeah.
0: Everybody seems to have forgotten the 6-0 frenzy.
1: How's that?
0: And then lost to the Swiss.
1: Yeah. In a bad
0: 2-1.
1: Game. In a game that...
0: Yeah,
1: they just that weren't.
0: This feels like maybe out of all the round of 32 games, this may be the most evenly paired.
1: Is this a toss-up game more than I was looking at another one? I can't remember.
2: Australia,
1: Egypt.
2: I do deep down think Canada have got this, but I find it hard to trust them.
1: But
2: I also think like
1: in a football sense, not in a character sense.
2: Yeah,
0: you Canadians are very shady.
2: I will also just
1: we're
2: interject.
1: Very honest people. Come on.
2: This is how the bracket works and how these tournaments work. Like, one out of the Dutch and Morocco are going home, one out of Portugal and Croatia are going home, but also one out of South Africa and Canada are still going to be in there.
1: What do you mean by that?
2: I
1: understand. One out of Australia, Egypt is going through. Same thing, right?
0: Yeah. Yes, the winner of this game will go on to face the Dutch or Morocco.
1: Oh, yeah, okay.
0: In Houston, by the way, on July 4th.
1: I'll tell you what I have, and I'm a Canadian homer, of course. I have Canada winning this game 2-1. I mean, that's...
0: regulation?
1: I believe.
0: Okay.
1: Well, no, I don't have to say regulation or not.
0: You don't have to.
1: Yeah,
0: I just was curious if you thought that.
1: No.
0: Lars, would you like to announce your prediction?
2: No, that's exactly what I have as well. And I just kind of think, to differentiate, I'm tempted to pick something else now, but...
1: You can't. You got to go with what you wrote down.
2: Yeah.
0: Here's what I wrote down. Donuts at regulation.
1: Okay.
0: Tied 1-1 at the end of added time.
1: So 1-1 is your score.
0: And then I have Jesse Marsh sitting Indian style during PKs, of which Canada wins.
1: Okay. So Canada by shootout win, draw. A draw and Canada advances. Lars was scared to pick 2-1 because it's what I picked, and my picks have been so bad. No, I don't want to do that.
2: Come on, it's funny.
1: Dixon's got a 1-0, right, Dixon? You can chime on.
3: Yeah, 1-0.
1: 1-0 for Dixon. Okay, 1-0 Canada, by the way.
2: During the group stage, it was so many games, it was impossible to track this. But now it's just a couple of games a day. Like, yeah. I'm going to be a little bit more invested in which one of us wins.
3: Actually, I also want to make the comment that this also kind of resets this show, because now we're not going to be forced to try to squeeze a kabillion games into a very limited amount of time. We're going to have room to breathe and converse and debate and argue and giggle and laugh and hug and kiss and all that stuff. So, yeah, Canada, okay, universally agreed, Canada will advance to the round of 16 out of L.A. over South Africa today. We'll take a break, come back, and do our final segment and preview the other games before our next show, next on World Cup Kick Around.
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13: A better life with Dr. Sanjay Gupta.
14: There are lots of things you can measure to get an idea of how healthy you are at any given moment. Temperature, heart rate, blood pressure, just to name a few. But how about how healthy you will be and how long you're likely to live? According to a new study out of the University of Buffalo, two simple strength tests are pretty accurate at predicting longevity in older women. One is hand grip strength, and the other is how quickly people can stand up from a seated position without using their arms. By the way, I remember interviewing former President Jimmy Carter when he was quite old and being really impressed how he just popped out of the chair without using his arms. Not a lot of older people can actually do that. But I think the message here is that maintaining strength as you age is going to help you perform everyday activities, but also help you avoid injury and stay independent. I'm Dr. Sanjay Gupta, helping you live a better life.
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20: Rangers lead the Blue Jays 1-0 at the bottom of the third in Toronto, looking to close the series and make it four in a row. Jock Peterson's 13th home run of the year came off Shane Bieber's first pitch of the day.
21: On the mound, and the right-hander's first pitch, there's a swing, and a high drive right field. That has a chance. It's gone!
20: Texas up 1-0, bottom of the third. The Charlotte Hornets are trading Miles Bridges, a 2029 first-round pick, and a 2027 second-round pick to the Phoenix Suns for Grayson Allen, Royce O'Neal, and a 2033 first-round pick. This marks the second big move in the last few days for the Hornets after sending LaMelo Ball to the Timberwolves. And Survivor go home for today's knockout game in the World Cup, Canada and South Africa from L.A. Neither team has ever won a knockout game. 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
3: Andy and Peter introduced Lars to collegiate women's softball.
1: Hey, so the music, I'm going to have to introduce a few of the Latin American fight songs because it's very Eurocentric right
2: now.
1: Just thought of that. Brazil has some amazing team.
3: I want to hear the Uruguayan.
1: No, we don't want to hear Ben. What a disaster, huh?
3: Yeah. I still think the song would be frightening. It'd be like some sort of death metal.
1: And the Japanese fight song would be amazing.
3: I bet the Japanese fight song.
1: We got to do our homework, especially for the knockouts. Okay.
23: Have you sent your friends in various confederations here and there, Andy? Ask them. Ask your friends.
1: Yeah, for sure.
3: Well, we could update the whenever we have a Spotify. You just tell everybody, yes. Hey, we're putting together this thing. We need your help. Help us put this to bed. All right. So between now and tomorrow night's show at 7 o'clock, we have two games to preview. There is one that happens after our show. So tomorrow at noon, man, I am so excited about this game. I think it is going to be ridiculous. It is Brazil and Japan down in Houston. Boy, Houston really has worked out because Houston got some pretty
1: Ronaldo.
3: Yeah, I mean, so now they didn't have the best selection of group stage games overall. But to get Brazil, Japan right off the bat.
1: No, but they had Ronaldo, which is star power in Colombia. This is I root for Brazil. I've picked them to get to the semis. I root for Brazil because I live there. So they're a fun team to root for through all the years. By the way, they've advanced out of group stage every World Cup since 1966. Mm. That was the last time they didn't. But Japan is hard to root against, right?
3: Mm.
1: They're really like the fan base, the team, the dark horse element. It's just I don't know, man. I'm going to be really conflicted tomorrow.
2: They've actually been one of the better defensive teams as well, Japan, which makes this a very interesting matchup because there's still a sense that Brazil are at best a work in progress in this tournament.
1: Mm-hmm.
2: I don't think
1: Ancelotti
2: has really found what he's looking for. He has changed the structure of the team. Like in the build-up, he was looking at actually playing with four forwards essentially and two midfielders, which is why he initially only brought like five midfielders in the squad. It became very clear that this is not working, and they've added now Paquetá, and they're playing with more three men in midfield, and they were better against Scotland. They also gave up quite a lot of chances against Scotland.
1: I think that's going to be the issue.
2: And Japan have been tight. Japan have been one of the more solid defensive units. Always hard to judge based on quality opposition and stuff. I think this is a tight game.
3: I do too. In watching the Japanese, what I have seen is a team that might be the most cohesive team unit. Mm-hmm. They're not looking for one person to pull. They don't have a Vinny Jr. No. out of this group. They are just a solid yeah. team, and they're well-constructed, and they clearly have an idea of what it is they want to do, and they come into this tournament. Now, their record out of the group isn't spectacular, but they did get the 2-2 draw against the Dutch where, that game wasn't the best until the second half. They beat Tunisia 4-0, and then they drew against Sweden in a game that didn't really mean a lot to them. They were through at that point. I believe I'm correct in saying that 1-1. So
23: fourth lowest XG conceded. Now it's a very small sample size, but also given that their group wasn't that weak, I think that's kind of an interesting number.
1: Yeah.
3: Yeah. And again, this is a game that I very early, long before the tournament, predicted that they would end up upsetting Brazil. So I still have them doing that. I have it.
1: You had this matchup in your bracket, right?
3: I did. Yeah. I had it in my bracket, and I have Japan beating Brazil 3-2. In extra time, after extra time.
1: Okay, you don't get bonus points for that, but yeah, we'll jot you down.
3: I'm just brave.
1: Yeah. Yeah. I have a 2-2 draw. I do believe it's high scoring like you do, and I have Brazil advancing in a PK shootout.
3: And to Lars's point, Brazil is probably the most quintessential example of this weird oddity of this tournament, which is I just can't tell you how good or bad they are.
1: Yeah.
3: It won't surprise me if Brazil blows everybody out and makes it to the final. But
1: it's almost like this round of 32 is a group stage game still, where we're still finding out, right?
23: I actually have this as a low-scoring game. I think this will be tight. I think this will be tense. I'm not sure it'll be good. I think the Japanese are very well organized, and I think that Brazil are still not flowing. So I think this could be a little bit niggly. I have it down as a 1-1 draw with Brazil to progress.
1: See, we have our predictions, 2-2, 3-2, and then Lars brings in the knowledge, and this is what's going to happen.
23: I could be wrong. Like, this is,
1: our ass so far.
23: We'll reconvene tomorrow evening, and we'll see how it goes.
3: All right, and then tomorrow at 3:30 in Boston, and I think this is going to be interesting because the weather in Boston forecasted tomorrow looks very nice. 72 degrees, not too humid.
1: That's a factor.
3: Not a big dew point issue going on here. So it's the Germans and Paraguay. I feel like this is a German shoe-in, right?
1: It feels like that. I do feel Germany will advance. I think they will. It'll be a tough Paraguay. This is a gritty team that just makes it hard.
3: You know more about the Paraguayans than I do.
1: They'll make it hard for the other team. Mm. I have Germany down as a 1-0 winner, but it'll be an ugly-ish game. I think Germany's still finding their way.
23: I agree with the analysis. I've not been impressed by Germany. I think Paraguay are gritty, like you say. The thing I don't like for Paraguay is their base is in San Jose, so that's a pretty long flight. So the travel situation might come into it. It's not ideal.
3: Look at Lars.
1: I'm learning
23: from Operations
1: Andy.
23: I like it. I have it down as a 2-0 win for Germany, but I agree. I think this is going to be part of a pretty niggly game.
3: I have Germany winning 3-1.
1: Okay, so two goal difference like Lars.
3: Yeah.
1: So you see it opening up and Germany just late maybe
3: I don't know how the game plays out. I think Germany will end up being clearly the better team. I don't know how the game gets to 3-1. I can't envision a scenario that Paraguay shocks the world and knocks Germany out of the World
1: Cup.
3: No,
1: it would be like a 0-0 that Germany just can't find the back of the net and goes to PKs. That would be the only way, I would think.
3: Yeah, I was trying to think. Lars,
23: it's also just like, without being spectacularly rude, the fact that Paraguay were kind of blown over by you guys.
1: Yeah.
23: I say to Peter, it makes me think that Germany should be able to get through them. But then again, they got an early goal, the U.S., and that kind of shaped the whole game. I don't think... Well,
1: Germany's no U.S., though.
23: I haven't been as impressed with Paraguay defensively as I thought I would, given what they did in qualifying. I thought they would be even more rugged, really, especially the U.S. game. And I think Germany will get
3: there. They've only scored twice in the tournament.
1: Yeah.
3: And I just...
1: They're not a very good team. This is not how they advance, by playing a good game against Germany.
3: No.
1: They advance by playing a... not even a smart game, a gritty game that they just mess Germany up some way and then win a PK shootout. I see that as the only way, but I'm not predicting that. I'm just saying that's their only way.
3: And then we'll talk more about it tomorrow night in the lead up because we're on at 7 and this game kicks off at 8 in Guatemala. It is
1: Guadalajara.
3: Guadalajara.
2: That would be a departure. That
1: would be something.
2: CONCACAF match commissioner Andy
3: bags
2: has
3: of urine
2: put on
3: abound.
2: Games in Guatemala.
1: Wow.
2: Before.
1: No, they'd have a game in Guatemala in this World Cup. It's amazing.
2: You'd be working that if that's what they were doing.
1: Yeah, they'd send
3: Andy
1: last
3: would be
1: minute.
3: The match official. Yeah.
2: Bring in the Swifter.
1: Swift, we need you last minute, man.
2: Yeah,
1: go solve
2: the game
1: this problem.
3: Sorry. The Netherlands and Morocco. Man, this is going to be such a good game.
1: Yeah. I don't know who to pick.
2: I have this as a 1-1 draw as well, but with Morocco to advance. I think Morocco have looked a more convincing team than the Dutch so far. The Dutch have a very good defense. That is not to be sniffed at. That sort of back four of Mickey van der Ven, Van Dijk, Jean-Paul van Hecke, and Denzel Dumfries, those are big, strong guys. A lot of class in midfield with Reinders, De Jong, and Gravenberch. Technical quality. I just don't think they're that impressive going forward. And they've been a little bit one-dimensional, I think. I mean, they were good against Sweden, they were, but they got an early goal, and the Swedes kind of fell apart. Morocco look more impressive to me, I have to say. And I think they'll go through.
1: Yep, and it's a late game in Guadalajara, so weather not too much of an issue, but I do have it down as a draw, a 2-2 draw, with Morocco advancing through the PK shootout.
2: Also, do you know, I mean, occasional moments of sort of club football creeping through into our World Cup bubble. The attacker for Morocco, Ismail Saibari, who's been very convincing, he plays for PSV normally, he is set to move to Bayern Munich.
1: By the way, not in Guadalajara, Pete, because you have here GUA. It's in Monterey.
3: Oh,
1: it's
3: sorry.
1: It's at BBVA. Well, that does make a little bit
3: it
1: of
3: does,
1: difference.
3: It does, yes, 100%.
1: A little bit warmer.
3: Guadalajara doesn't have any more World Cup games.
1: Yeah.
3: Yeah.
1: A little bit warmer, no elevation issues. So I feel even better about my Morocco pick to advance.
3: I just remember in that first game that we got to go to against Japan, we were situated, Lars and I, in the Dutch family section.
1: Yeah, mm-hmm. Friends and family.
3: And I suddenly, you know, as I talked about at the time, I learned that all the Dutch players' wives and girlfriends are incredibly attractive. And I've since then have wondered, are the Dutch leading in that category? Is there another national team with the level of quality of WAG as the Dutch have? And it's certainly, would the Moroccans best them here in this category?
2: This is not something I spent a lot of time investigating, Peter, I have to say.
1: We'll leave it up to you, Peter, to just kind of poke around and report back.
2: You can stay out on that island on your own.
1: Okay. But what do you have for the score, the actual game score?
3: I have the Dutch winning on PKs.
1: So what kind of draw? What score? You got to tell me this for the game. You got to commit to something.
3: Oh, you mean the draw. Yeah. Oh, I'll go 1-1.
1: 1-1 Dutch advance. So we all have a draw. Dixon?
0: For this game or all three?
1: Just this game because I
0: got 2-2 in Morocco going through on penalties.
1: Oh. Okay. All right. So we all picked a draw. I asked because we all three had
3: sure.
1: draws. So yeah.
2: All three of us
1: all
2: think
1: three
2: it's a draw.
1: A shootout,
2: I love that for us.
1: Yeah.
3: Which means it will be anything. It'll be the exact
2: 4-0 win.
3: Somebody will win. Yes.
1: Of course.
3: A bajillion.
2: Is this where we should start like bringing some game theory into this and just kind of going there? Trying to game each other.
1: Yeah, maybe.
3: Yeah. Okay. Ask Claude. All right. Before we go, let's do as we do at the end of each and every episode of World Cup Kick Around. It is time now for the answer to Andy's daily mysterious and difficult quiz question.
1: Easy one today because it's a multiple choice options that you have.
3: Stop it with the easy.
1: In the last two World Cups, and this is for the pin, give me the confederation with the lowest percentage of advancing teams out of the group stage. And then also, because it is easy, give me the highest percentage of advancing teams. Which confederation has the highest percentage of advancing teams? This is over the last two World Cups. We'd want to start with one of you two. Lars?
2: Who wants to go first? I'm pretty sure.
1: You can give me the lowest or highest?
2: Pretty sure the worst confederation is the Asian one.
1: Asian is lowest for you?
3: I also have Asia for me.
1: Okay, okay. So both of you are right in that regard.
3: Wait,
1: but it's a two-parter.
3: I know.
1: Yeah. Oh. Now each of you
3: Lars,
1: give me the
3: high
1: highest percentage.
2: So I know Africa have been very good in this tournament, but I think in the last tournament they had a few who fell early. So I am going with CONMEBOL.
1: CONMEBOL.
2: Yeah. Mm.
1: you're playing the math, right? And you?
3: I'll just to be different. I agree with Lars's guesstimation about Africa. I will stick with good old trusty UEFA as the greatest.
1: So, Common Ball was at 70%, UEFA at 72%, and Africa, Africa gets 73%. And both of you are wrong.
23: Because they have 9 out of 10
1: you did
23: this
1: not, yes, you did not trust your instincts. Both of you did not trust your instincts. That played in my favor. I keep the pin yet another day.
23: How are you winning the quiz by not even entering? You're making the quiz.
1: Yes, okay. Because you guys are getting it all
23: this
1: wrong.
23: This is where we should start Lars's quiz, and I ask you some about some like obscure Norwegian history every
1: yeah,
23: time.
1: Yeah, except it's a World
23: and
1: Cup
23: I
1: show.
23: Win every day.
1: It's a World Cup show. When we have a Norwegian history show, we then can we can do like, Norwegian yeah. history.
3: Trivia of yeah. the 70s Norwegian television. Andy, let's see how you do.
1: Yeah, but hey, the point of this quiz is shout out to the African teams who advanced 9 out of their 10. Who advanced 9 out of their 10 teams. That's pretty significant for the African
23: continent, right?
1: No, it's incredible.
23: Right? Yeah, it's yes. a huge vindication for them. And,
1: yes. And then Asia can't seem to catch up with Africa in terms of development, at least from the mirror of watching it from a World Cup perspective.
23: Ghana, yeah, and so
4: Nigeria,
23: as much as I... Grenada? We're not going to start the format chat again, but I would say if
1: Ecuador?
23: They did what I want, which is go back to 32, definitely Africa would need to get a few more slots than they
1: yep.
23: had in the previous. That's
1: yep.
23: no doubt, no doubt
1: yep.
23: at all.
1: Yep.
3: Wow. Okay. Very good. Anything else we need to cover before I hit the button to play the going away music? Going once?
1: Go Canada.
3: Thrice?
1: Go Canada.
23: Go Canada.
3: You ready to go home? And where are you watching the game?
1: I think we're going to stop at an establishment close by because the game starts at 2.
23: We don't
1: right?
23: want to dox ourselves.
1: Yeah.
23: Okay. We're
1: all
23: too
1: right.
23: famous now.
1: Yeah.
23: I'm rooting. There'll be a security problem like
1: yes.
23: when I show speed
1: well,
23: turns
1: it's
23: up
1: like Lars more than any. Like, it's Lars as a celebrity here.
3: All right, P1s, we will be back tomorrow night at 7. Thanks to Cam for doing those kick-ass tickers. Thanks to Dixon for being kick-ass. And thanks to Tramel for kicking ass on the board. P1s, thank you for listening to another episode of World Cup Kick Around. We'll be back tomorrow night at 7 on The Ticket.
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13: A Better Life with Dr. Sanjay Gupta.
14: Osteoporosis affects millions of people in the United States and around the world. It's a disease that basically causes someone's bones to become weak, brittle, and porous, which can increase their risk of fractures. Now, the good news here is there are things you can do other than, or in addition to, taking medications to prevent fractures before it's too late. One is to up your intake of calcium and vitamin D. You also want to eat more protein. One functional medicine dietitian told us that that helps build muscle, and if you're building muscle strength, then you are also building bone strength. You want to be mindful of your workouts. The best ways to build bone density, one therapist told us, are going to be resistance exercises like lifting weights, and also exercises that make your bones take a bit of an impact, such as jumping or even running, just loading the bones a little bit more. I'm Dr. Sanjay Gupta, helping you live a better life.
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20: Rangers leading 1-0 over the Blue Jays in Toronto at the top of the fifth. Jock Peterson, a leadoff homer, got the game started. Kumar Rocker is through four. He's got three Ks, and he's only given up three hits. The Charlotte Hornets keep wheeling and dealing. They're trading veteran forward Miles Bridges. The Suns, they're getting back Grayson Allen, Royce O'Neal, and a 2033 first-round pick. Phoenix also picks up a 2029 first and a 2027 second in the deal. Bridges averaged 17 points last season, and the Suns are saving around $20 million in luxury taxes with the move. And Canada and South Africa are opening the knockout round, and LA just getting underway. They're both reaching the stage for the first time ever. Kickoff is underway. Make sure to tune in to the World Cup kick around all week long after the hard line at 7 right here on The Ticket. That's The Ticket Ticker. I'm Cam LaFada on Sports Radio 96.7 and 1310 The Ticket.
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26: Welcome into Rangers Ranch, the show where we talk about the week that was, the week that's coming up, and everything in between. Sitting across from me in the studios here at the great 96.7 1310 The Ticket is the wonderful, the talented, the mystical Tyler Tipsheet Samsel.
3: Mystical.
26: Mystical. I've tossed a new one in there.
3: There you go.
26: And I am Jason Killer Kellison. We're going to dive right into the week that was for your Texas Rangers, how it started out great and then kind of ended with a whimper. And you want to talk about that San Diego series real quick? Because it started out really good on that Friday night with a 4-3 win. Or, I mean, 6-4.
3: You mean 9-7?
26: 9-7. I'm like going through everything in my head.
3: You went through every other San Diego game they've ever played.
26: It's like calling for your kids. You're using every other name but the right name.
3: Right.
26: So they won 9-7. And then the next night, we'll talk about that here in a second, with the spot start for Gore, which isn't a spot start, just a bump up. But DeGrom looked really good. Well, I say that. He looked horrible in the first inning.
3: Yeah, everybody looked horrible who threw a ball in the first inning.
26: Because I had talked about Vasquez last week, how I thought he was one of the bright stars for San Diego, but both he and DeGrom had a horrible first inning. But they both settled down after that and put up they kept their bullpens alive for the most part.
0: Yeah, the when you start off the weekend with a 5-run first against you,
26: yeah,
0: that's typically a tune out, especially with this team, because we've seen it a lot this year where you give up multiple runs in the first, that's kind of church, and then you kind of just chip away at it in the bottom, and then all of a sudden you have a lead after one. It was the weirdest inning maybe of the season.
26: It was like I missed the very start of the game, so all I was getting was updates. And I was like, I was about ready to just go back and watch like an abbreviated version later on. I was like, this, I'm done. I'm not going to waste my Friday night on this. And then all of a sudden the notifications started coming in and they kept getting better and better. I was like, oh, this is a game I want to go watch.
0: Right. This can't be the Rangers.
26: Yeah. This is going to be like an all-star kind of game where you have so much offense out there. But it was both starters after that first inning, both settled down, especially DeGrom settled down and gave you six solid. Well, I say solid. He gave up the 5 runs, but still he settled down and they were able to pull it out at the end. Got a little shaky because you thought.
0: A little bit.
26: Because San Diego started putting up some numbers again, trying to get back into the game. And they did get back into the game because it was 9-7 at the end. But they were able to close it out. And then they moved on to the next day. And this series is basically, I think, where it caused problems in Miami because they had to use both Lats and Jacob Junis a lot.
0: Yes.
26: And by the time they got to Miami, in that first game in Miami, both Junis and Lats were pitching their third of 4 days. And no matter what you say, that's going to tax them. And they weren't available for the next couple of days.
0: And you're in a stretch where you don't have a whole lot of days off.
26: Yeah.
0: They don't have one and haven't had one for a while. So they're in that stretch of, you know, multiple weeks of just kind of grinding through it. And we've seen them make some call-ups and have to rearrange the roster a little bit. And, yeah, when you keep going to your two horses there in the bullpen, it's going to tax them a little bit, and then you're going to have to rely on other arms, and that's kind of what happened in the second game, and Cole Wynn, his struggles continue big time.
26: Yeah, and the thing is, you're not just asking them to come in for, like, one inning. They're coming in for multiple innings. Like, Jacob Lats has, what, 3 or 4 multi-inning saves this season already, and they've repeatedly called Junis in the 7th inning to get that third out, and then thrown him back out there in the 8th. Where he just comes out and he'll get like 1 or 2 outs. And then, like we've talked about before, this team will get 2 outs, but then they struggle to get that final out to get out of an inning.
0: And you're not getting a lot of length out of your starters for the most part. Now, Gore's been pretty decent at it lately, but for the most part, you're not getting a whole lot of length. So then that means your bullpen's used more. So now you're getting 4 innings out of the bullpen. So you're using more arms. And so you have less arms available later.
26: Yeah, and you're getting about 5 innings out of your starters for the most part. And then if in the case of Kamar Rocker, you're using an opener the last time out, which worked perfectly, I want to say, because he was solid. I think he gave up, 2 runs in that game?
0: Yeah, they're 2 for 2 on the opener.
26: Yeah, and they used the same opener both times, Tyler Alexander, and it worked out great. And that's something I'd like to see continue. I know people will complain, well, why can't Rocker just go out there and do the same thing in the first inning? It's just a mental hurdle he's going to have to get over eventually. But right now, it's more important to win a game than it is to get him over that hurdle.
0: And if it helps him stay in the game longer, you know, get that extra inning or two in this case, because if he has such a bad first, that's a lot of pitches that, you know, that shortens his length in the game. And I do want to amend one stat from last week, so I had the Leiter, Eovaldi, DeGrom were all top 7 in first inning ERA.
26: Yeah.
0: That's because Rocker wasn't a qualified member of that list.
26: Oh.
0: He actually would have been higher than those guys.
26: Okay.
0: So he does have the highest first inning ERA on the team. And actually, Mackenzie Gore is best. But yeah, so they've really struggled all the way through with basically their entire rotation. And for Rocker, yeah, it was just another way for him to get length and have another good start, and hopefully we keep seeing openers, and maybe not just for him.
26: Okay. You're listening to Rangers Ranch here on 96.7, 1310, The Ticket. That's Tip Sheet, and I'm Killer. Let's talk into the week for Mackenzie Gore, because on Saturday we got word that Nathan Eovaldi was going to be scratched from the game for a left, was it left or right knee soreness?
0: Mm-hmm.
26: But they were, so they were going to scratch him. So I thought, okay, this is going to be a bullpen game. And then all of a sudden they're saying Mackenzie Gore is going to start. So they bumped him up, and he gave them, I want to say, five solid innings on a day ahead of schedule. So he came up and he did really well on that day. And then his last start in Toronto, he went up and he gave you seven innings.
0: Seven, yeah.
26: 7 innings, 10 strikeouts on Saturday, 3 more strikeouts on Thursday night. And you take away the fifth inning, the bottom of the fifth in Toronto, man, he's given you 2 fantastic starts. That he showed some struggles in that fifth inning, but then came out and gave you 2 shutdown innings right after that in Toronto. And Toronto's got some of those hitters that are really good. You got Vlad Guerrero Jr., you got George Springer. Granted, the team itself is a little bit down, but overall, offensively, that team can put up some numbers on you. And he did a fantastic job.
0: Yeah, for, you know, we talk about the pitching staff and the strength of the team, but not only have they, you know, I think for the most part, we all just kind of say, oh, yeah, well, they got a good staff. I mean, it's actually been pretty mediocre, I'd say. I think they might be teetering on top 10 in team ERA and MLB, but 4 of their 5 starters have ERAs over 4.
26: Yeah.
0: Like, that's a huge step back from last year. That's not just regressing. That's a huge step back, where Jacob DeGrom is the only guy under 4 for, you know, your starters that look like they were all going to be really solid this year for the most part. But yeah, they've taken, I would say, a huge step back, maybe more so than we realize if you just kind of look at the numbers. And yeah, you can say, well, if you take out their first inning ERAs and all that, but yeah. Last time I checked, the first inning still counts.
26: Yes.
0: And it counts big time.
26: I think the big problem with this pitching staff over last year's season is just consistency. Like, they are still dealing with the same problems that they had before with the lack of run support. But this season, it feels like last season taxed some of the arms so much that it's affected how they're pitching this year. I mean, you can just, both DeGrom and Eovaldi have slid backwards a little bit.
0: Especially with the home run ball.
26: Yeah.
0: There's a lot of balls leaking out over the middle of the plate.
26: I think it might be a little mental thing. I think it's mental. I think it's partially physical, just from exhaustion of having to go out there and basically throw the perfect pitch every time. They can't give up a hit or that's the problem, is they're trying to not give up hard contact or good contact. And when they do it, they're thinking so much, they're making the mistake, and it's killing them in the back end.
0: You just can't get behind because the offense won't be able to catch up. And now the offense was, I don't know if it was great. I don't want to say great this week. It was okay for the most part. You saw a lot of, they were scoring 3-4 runs. I think they scored 4 runs a lot.
26: Yeah.
0: That seemed to be the number this week. But they did have a 9 in that one win. So they're scoring enough that might have won games last year.
26: Mm-hmm.
0: But now you're not seeing that, especially this last week. And this is the kind of week I was hoping to see the week before.
26: Yeah.
0: Like, you don't want to totally, you know, regress in

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3: Bad week, and now they have a week like this. Like, weeks like this happen, and that's fine. Like, you're completely fine. You went 4-3. That's fine. But you just can't have those really bad weeks like they've had, and that's why they're still under 500. Yeah.
4: The nice thing is, you talked briefly about the offense. You are starting to see bits and pieces of the offense kicking in. Langford, what, 5 home runs in 8 games? He's just hitting scorchers.
3: Yeah, he hit a 367 this week.
4: Yeah, he's killing it. You're starting to see Berger actually, like, Berger's so streaky. Because one week he'll be just, you want to move him, you want to send him down, you don't want to have him anywhere on the field. And the next week, you're like, dude, this guy's a key piece.
3: He's had a sneaky season. I mean, he's, what, on pace for 30 home runs as we hit the halfway point. He's hitting 250-ish, and he's been leading the team in RBIs all year, partially because he's been playing every day with a lot of injuries. But his numbers at the end of the year are actually going to be pretty decent, pretty good, especially with some of the rough start he had. I mean, he had a really good, like, first 2 weeks, and then it was like a month of struggle, but he's actually going to have some pretty decent numbers.
4: Yeah. About a month ago, we were talking about this team, how, like, only 2 players had an ops over, like, 600. And now you're looking at players like Nimmo's. Nimmo already had he was one of the guys with the high ops. But you got him. You got Josh Young still up there with a 792 ops. Berger has brought it up from low 600s to 766. Jock Peterson, of all players, is leading the team in ops with an 816.
3: Had another leadoff homer.
4: Dude, 11-pitch leadoff homer.
3: That was huge.
4: And that was against one of the big names for Toronto, too, in Gausman. So there's – offensively, you can say that things are looking up. There are some good things. You got – on Thursday night, we got Corey Seager back in after – was it 10 games?
3: Man, it felt like forever.
4: Because it was the third game of the Kansas City series where he ran into the catcher, Jensen.
3: Right. He played, what, a week maybe?
4: Yeah.
3: And before he got the concussion.
4: I think he just got activated that series. He hadn't been active for very long.
3: Yeah.
4: And then he went back on concussion.
3: It was immediate, yeah.
4: Yeah. And, by the way, Jensen's one of those guys we're going to learn to hate.
3: Well, maybe he'll be late the next time like he was earlier this year.
4: Maybe. But there's... there's offensive signs of life coming in. And when your offense is clicking, we've seen this in the past, it takes pressure off your pitching staff, and that's what this staff desperately needs. They need some of that pressure relief from them. The bullpen needs an extra inning out of your starter. And they're starting to get that out of Gore. He's starting to give them 6-7 innings. As long as he doesn't fall apart in the middle somewhere and throw – like 40 pitches, 30 pitches he can get around, I think, because he showed he could do that in Toronto.
3: You know, they had some losses where they had 4 runs, and they may not have had very many scoring plays, but it felt like this week the extra base hits were plentiful, and there were a lot of them, and that's how they scored a lot of their runs. And so that's the difference between getting shut out and actually getting 3 or 4 runs is getting some slug. The slugging was way up this week.
4: A lot of these guys, you're watching Duran, you're watching Young, you're watching Nimmo, you're watching Langford, expect Jock Peterson, we just said, an 11-pitch at bat. You're watching these guys work the counts up there, too. Seager's still a really early swinger. I think what his third at bat the other night, he saw 2 pitches total, and Gausman was struggling the entire game, and he just bailed him out. With bases, runners on first and second, and 2 outs, and he goes up and swings on the second pitch.
3: It's just in his DNA.
4: It is.
3: It's what he is.
4: But you're seeing all these other guys that are working the counts, and they're making them work. We're seeing great things out of both Diaz and Higashioka, which is really nice to see offense in that spot. And it's starting to become more fun to watch

0: that we were kicking in the balls a few weeks ago when they signed him was Nicky Lopez. And I don't think you can do anything without Nicky Lopez right now.
1: It's weird. Although yeah. Foskey was still hitting well, he just wasn't playing good defense.
0: Yeah, that's Foskey's problem.
1: He's going to hit against lefties.
0: Yeah, he's becoming the platoon partner with Jacques Peterson, which is fine. I think he's a little bit – I'd rather have him doing that than McCutchen.
1: And I think what we've learned about this team, too, this year, and this is probably true for almost every team ever, but there are a few exceptions, is there's no momentum game to game.
0: No.
1: With this team at all. And we've seen them have some big wins earlier this year, and then the next day they come out flat. Well, you get the huge win in game one against the Padres with that epic first inning. You come back the next day and you blow the game late. You go to extras, you lose. But then they rebound from that.
0: Yeah.
1: And then you think, okay, well, then they take Miami game one. Well, then they lose two in a row there. But then you come back against Toronto. And yeah, so there's no ebb and flow. Well, there's too much flow. I don't know.
0: That's just it. It's a roller coaster.
1: It
0: of
1: is.
0: The season. It's, and you're going up and you're going down. Going up, and then you're going way down.
1: Right.
0: It's like the new coaster at Six Flags.
1: Because we keep waiting for that moment that might catapult them, and it just doesn't feel like anything is going to catapult them, at least from one single moment.
0: All right. Well, you're listening to Rangers Ranch here on 96.7 and 1310. The ticket to... Coming up next, we're going to talk about some of the things behind the scenes for your Texas Rangers.
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0: Welcome back to Rangers Ranch here on 96.7 1310 The Ticket. That is the mystical tip sheet, Tyler Samsel. And yeah. I am the unmystical Killer Kellison. Let's jump right in some of the stuff behind the scenes, because the Rangers made a ton of moves this week, and it's not moves that you want to have to make.
1: No.
0: It started off with the biggest one, and that's Jack Leiter. Turns out he hurt himself about a month month and a half ago, playing, just warming up, playing catch with Brandon Nimmo. And
1: is that what you call it? Playing catch.
0: He was warming up, and Nimmo made a little off throw.
1: I still don't know where that throw was going.
0: Yeah.
1: I have no idea where that throw was going. And, Leiter ended up by the on-deck circle.
0: Yeah, and he basically almost, like, wrenched his ankle or something. But what happens is it just pops that tendon just enough where it starts to kind of get pinched. And when it happens, if you don't go and get it immediately fixed, you don't notice it for a little while. And all of a sudden, you're walking on it, you're pitching on it, you're putting all this pressure on that one tendon, and it starts to get inflamed and starts to hurt a lot. So then every time that foot hits, you get this jolt of pain. And I've had it. It hurts so bad. It's like this burning flame. And then when you try to rest it, any way you move your ankle, you move your leg, you can just barely touch something and it just flames right up. So it affects tons of things, from your walking, in his case, pitching. It affects your rest. It's just something that it's really hard to overcome. Most people can overcome it with, like, rehab and stuff like that. But if you need a quicker recovery, they do recommend surgery.
1: Which is what he did.
0: Yeah. He'll still have to rehab it afterwards, and he'll have to work himself back up. But it'll be faster than if he just did rehab by itself.
1: So initially, my thoughts were not great, and I think this might support what I'm about to say. And the team said that they expect him to be back before the end of the season. Well, following this team as closely as we do, it feels like 99% of the time they give us a timetable, it's usually longer than that.
0: Yeah.
1: And usually significantly longer. Like, he's just going to be out for the 10 days.
0: Yeah, look at Cody Bradford.
1: Right, and then it's 3-4 weeks later. So when they throw out end of season, my thought is, okay, this is not a 6-8 week thing, because they would have just said August. So they're thinking September. Well, now I'm thinking he's done for the year. Like, yeah. I wouldn't be shocked if we don't see him again because of what they said and the timelines that they've given before and what you just described as kind of a lingering thing and you kind of need surgery for. But, yeah, it just sounds terrible, and all from the on-deck circle. And, you know, I think it was maybe 2 weeks ago we just mentioned how lucky they've been to not have to put any pitchers on the IL yet, because you're going to eventually, right? Now, it's usually arm-related, not exactly foot-related. But with guys that they've had injuries, tons of injuries with over the years, they haven't had to do that. And we thought they were pretty thin at pitcher if they had to go that route. And that was a huge luxury last year.
0: Yeah.
1: They got some great pitching out of guys they may not have been expecting it. Tyler Molly, even Patrick Corbin gave them solid games.
0: I'll admit it. Okay.
1: I'll admit it. And we're going to see him this week too.
0: Yep.
1: But no, he was actually serviceable for what they needed last year. So this year doesn't feel that way. And now you have to find a spot in the rotation to fill him, which looks like Cal Quantrill.
0: Yeah.
1: But then, okay, so he fills that role. Well, now you got to fill his role.
0: Yeah.
1: Right in the bullpen. So now you need a long reliever, or maybe even another possible replacement starter.
0: I like to call that position Cal Quantrill had the dumpster fire position.
1: Okay. Yes, right. Where things go terrible in the first inning and you have to come in the third.
0: Yeah.
1: Yeah. So they've been extremely lucky, and now the luck has kind of run out, and you're going to have to find some pitching to fill the gaps.
0: It's what's even worse is the guys that they can call up to fill those spots. Like, it's really, really bad, because we saw them call up Jose Cornell.
1: Did not go well.
0: He gave up, what, 5 runs and 3 1/3?
1: Yeah, not good.
0: Now they're bringing up Winston Santos. He's got a 7.30 ERA at Double A.
1: And that's your option.
0: Those are to call up. None of their starting pitchers in Double A and Triple A are actually doing really well right now.
1: And that goes back to what we've talked about before, is that the farm system's a little depleted.
0: Well, and part of it's depleted because of moves that they've made. Mitch Bratton, who they traded off last season, is made his debut in his pitching now in the majors. Some of these guys that they've moved off to keep their window open mm-hmm. are helping their new clubs, and you desperately need their help. Now, that being said, you do have Jordan Montgomery, who just had his first start at double A. Sorry. Mm-hmm. He only pitched an inning, struck out one, got out scoreless. Cody Bradford is starting to throw off a mound. So we're starting to see some life of possible, at least former big leaguers,
1: right,
0: that could come in and help you.
1: Montgomery seems legit, maybe All-Star break.
0: Yeah, he might be All-Star break.
1: Needs a couple weeks to ramp up.
0: Yeah.
1: Maybe right after the All-Star break.
0: Yeah, so he pitched on this past Saturday, so he'll probably pitch again this weekend. So hopefully we'll see him up here, and he can give you 4 innings a game, maybe. I don't know. We just need something that's not a Winston Santos and a Jose Corniel type. not to really smite Santos, because he could be really good down the future. He's just really young. He's tall. He's super skinny. He just needs time to grow and fill in and be able to throw that ball hard.
1: Yeah, I thought I was, getting punked or something, or getting ball sacked when I saw that they called up a guy from Double A with a 7 ERA. I was like, man, that can't be right, can it? Like, he has a 7 ERA and they're calling him up?
0: Yeah.
1: Whew. That doesn't exude confidence in the near future for me.
0: Now, we did see Corey Seager come back in the Toronto series now. They put Cody Freeman on the 10-day IL again this season for a back issue. He went 0-for-3 to start his, was it 0-for-4? But he did not have...
1: He went over.
0: He went over, which is something we're accustomed to seeing this season. But one of the big things is this weekend, Evan Carter is starting his rehab assignment. And I don't know about you, but I personally would like Carter to spend a month in the minors. I want him to get his bat going. I want to get his head right. I don't want him to spend 2 or 3 days down there. I want to spend a good chunk of time to get his timing going.
1: Yeah, at least weeks, right?
0: Yeah.
1: I mean, your outfielders, you have plenty of them, I guess, right now. If somebody gets hurt, then you might be forced to call them up. Now, I'm sure they'll just call him right back up.
0: Yeah.
1: Because that's typically what they're doing.
0: I am actually really enjoying Alejandro Osuna.
1: He's got a good on base. Like, he knows how to see pitches and has a good feel for the strike zone. He's not going to blast the ball out of the park or anything, but he's a good at bat, and he'll take the ball the other way.
0: Yeah, and defensively, he's not bad. And,
1: yeah, he's fine.
0: You're not losing much on the speed front. He's a little slower than Carter, but not by much.
1: No, he's still quick.
0: So I'm enjoying the outfield setup right now. I like Osuna in left on this team. I like Nimmo in right. I am actually enjoying Langford playing center. Do I think we have like a all-star stellar defensive prowess defense or outfield? No. Do I think we have a really good arm in the outfield? No. I don't think there's any cannons out there.
1: No.
0: But at the same time, they're more than serviceable. They'll make every routine play you need.
1: Well, maybe.
0: Most of the time.
1: Nimmo might let one go off his collarbone.
0: Yeah.
1: But whatever.
0: It happens. Look at Joe Adell.
1: What are you going to
0: That just went off his
1: At least he
0: and
1: robbed four of them.
0: Yeah.
1: At least he's robbed four.
0: Yeah, that's true.
1: Well, Nimmo did rob one, I guess, earlier this year. That all evens out, I guess. Whatever.
0: Nimmo's wall is a little bit higher to jump across than Adell's. Adell only has an 8-foot wall. Nimmo's got a 10 or it's 10 feet there. So, and I mean, they're baseball players. They don't have much ups, but there's not much hope on the pitching front for this team.
1: No, not in the immediate future, it feels like. And so they're going to have to hope for no more injuries. That is for sure. Cause if there's another one, I don't know what the plan is.
0: Yeah.
1: I have no idea.
0: Now, I read an interesting article from Evan Grant the other day. Basically it's like his investment stock portfolio of this team. I don't know if you read it every week, but it's a lot of fun to read. And he talked about how if they want Ray Davis to open his wallet at the trade deadline, this team can't lose more than 12 games between now and the All-Star break or the trade deadline. So in the next 31, 32 days, they've got to go 20-12. And I don't know about you, but I don't see that happening.
1: No.
0: I do not see that happening.
1: No, they could win the next 19, and I wouldn't be confident.
0: Yeah. I mean, I look at, because they in that stretch, they've got Toronto, Cleveland, Detroit, L.A., the Angels, and then the Astros again. And the Astros have owned them.
1: And don't look now, but the Astros caught them in the standing.
0: Yes.
1: After their horrendous start.
0: Yes.
1: Just incredible.
0: And they've gotten healthy. They got Brown back. They're getting pitcher after pitcher back. They got Brown going up with Arrigetti, and Arrigetti has been awesome this season. And it's, I don't know, like their worst pitcher is Burrows.
1: It's just adding to the chaos of the American League, where you thought you had a bottom feeder right there with Astros. Nope, now they're back in it because everybody's sitting around 500. Everybody's within a handful of games of 500. So, and especially in the West where the Mariners haven't pulled away. So, I mean, the Astros are right there. Now it's just going to come down to who believes in their team and who's buying, who's selling. And
0: well, the thing is, not only who's buying, who's selling, who's what can you buy with? What's your budget to buy with?
1: Right. And I think for the Rangers, you don't buy.
0: No, I think
1: even if you go 20-12.
0: I think.
1: I don't know.
0: When we look at this team, if you're going to do anything, you're probably going to sell off a couple minor pieces. And if you pick up something, it's a minor, it's a bullpen arm.
1: I think their version of buying this year is staying pat. I think that's going to be their version of buying. Like you said, there might be a minor move in the bullpen or something, like we saw last year. Somebody like Danny Colom or something like that. And that doesn't really move the needle, but I think for the most part they'll stay pat, which means that's their version of buying.
0: Yeah, that's exactly what they need to do, because if whatever happens with the CBA going into the next season, Ray Davis doesn't want to put money on that he's going to have to pay first off, because he wants to get underneath that threshold, which they are well underneath the threshold right now.
1: That should not be an issue this year. They should not be like $2 over like they were last year.
0: Which is ridiculous. That's MLB just giving the Rangers the finger.
1: It was like $100,000, which is the equivalent of $2.
0: God. Yeah. But the fact that when you look at this roster and going into next season, there's even more money coming off of the books. And you're like, okay, where do they need stuff? And what can we do internally? What can you do externally? You have options going into next year. And if you make a move this season, that could prolong some of your bigger names. Say you were able to sell off Jacques Peterson because his bat is your best bat right now. And you're able to get some prospects for your farm system, which desperately needs help. If you're able to bring back a few arms or just one good arm to put in double
1: A. High potential arm.
0: You're able to do something like that. Then all of a sudden you're like, okay, who's going to be our DH? Well, I think your DH is playing shortstop.
1: You can put anybody in there because that's kind of what they're doing with matchups. You know, like Foscue could get in there against a lefty or, you know, they can mix and match and find spots for guys.
0: But they've got options that they could do staying pat while still building up their farm system, which is what this team desperately needs to do. So you're listening here on Rangers Ranch on 96.7, 13-10 the ticket. We've been talking about some of the behind the scenes stuff for this team, and let's just move into the next segment, Tyler, and we're going to talk about the week that's coming up for your Texas Rangers.
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26: For years, we've been talking about both the positive and negative effects of being on social media. And I would say, by and large, for older adults, social media is net positive. Not all positive, but net positive. Helps them keep in touch with friends and stay social. But for younger people, social media use, especially heavy use, tends to be net negative. In fact, according to this year's World Happiness Report, youth who use social media more than 5 hours a day reported a lower level of well-being. And researchers who study this sort of thing found that many teens wish these platforms didn't even exist, and yet they can't seem to stop using them. Experts we talked to largely suggested two things. Ideally, along with your friend group, take some time offline. 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
0: And we're back at Rangers Ranch here on 96.7, 1310 Ticket. We are sitting here in the Ticket Studios with the mystical tip sheet. And myself, down and dreary killer.
1: Oh, now you're the pessimist, I see.
0: I am trying to take that road of pessimism.
1: It's fun.
0: It got us to a 4-3 thing last week.
1: Some of us call it realism, but whatever.
0: So I feel like the two of us, one of us has to be excited and looking for future and possibilities.
1: It's like good cop, bad cop.
0: Yeah, and I walk in here and there's just a dark cloud over you right off the bat.
1: Yeah.
0: But, I mean, I think it just follows you around.
1: Well, when you're 39 and 42, it's...
0: Yeah.
1: Yeah. But you just kind of stick around the same spot week after week.
0: Yeah, which mediocrity sucks, because then you're always picking in the middle of the... Well, no, you'll get teased with the possibility of getting a high draft pick, and then they'll do the lottery, and you'll get knocked back down to like 10 or 12.
1: Yeah. Their new lottery rules.
0: The Rangers are like the Mavericks in their chances in the lottery. They don't improve very often. They tend to actually either stay the same or get worse. Because that's what happened last season. Didn't they get worse by like 2 picks?
1: Probably.
0: Yeah, but...
1: Speaking of last season, I'm very shocked that the Blue Jays have the same record as the Rangers. I would not have guessed that at this point.
0: That currently, right now, that the Rangers, and the Blue Jays are all tied for the third place, third wild card seed. The Rangers, the Astros, Blue Jays, and who was the other one?
1: A's, maybe?
0: I think you're right. I think
1: they might be a spot ahead. I don't know.
0: Let me tell you here. Yeah, the Astros, Blue Jays, Rangers, and Athletics are all tied, with the Astros having the tiebreaker over all the other three guys right now for the third wild card spot.
1: Yeah, it's been a rough go for the Blue Jays. They were basically an inch away from winning the World Series last year, and this year just hasn't come together yet. I still think they are much better than the Rangers.
0: I do, too. I don't think it's the loss of Bo Bichette is their problem.
1: No.
0: I think I see a lot of parallels with the Blue Jays from last season and the Rangers from 2023, in the fact that they both got really hot and they got to, they made everything click together and their offenses just clicked in at the exact right time. And when they got to the World Series, the difference is the Diamondbacks are nowhere near as powerful as the LA Dodgers.
1: Right. And they were still that close to winning.
0: So that's, I see a lot of parallels. Except for the at the very end, the opponent that the Rangers got to face was, I want to say, a lot more inferior than the Dodgers are, because the Diamondbacks just aren't that team that you're scared of, even though you saw Corbin Carroll. Gosh, everything is mixing together right there, but. You see some stars over there on the Diamondbacks, but there's nothing like the Dodgers. And when you're Toronto and Yesavage is your best pitcher and he's having to go out there every and pitch three of the games, you're in trouble. But
1: yeah, and Gausman, who they just beat, so they're off to a good start in the series.
0: Yeah.
1: He hasn't been his normal self. Now Dylan Cease has been pretty good.
0: Yeah.
1: This year they have Patrick Corbin, who's hasn't been god awful like he was in Washington. He's
0: reclaimed himself. He's figured out that he's a 4 or 5 starter.
1: Right. He's been serviceable in a rotation like he was last year. But for this team, you think of the offense, and the offense just hasn't been there for him, as they're sitting in the bottom 10 in baseball and runs scored.
0: Yeah.
1: Now, and that is not what we expected.
0: Yeah. Now, they activated Shane Bieber a week ago, and so he's making his second start against the Rangers. His first start did not go very well with a 982 ARA.
1: Yeah, 4 runs, 3 2/3 innings.
0: Yeah, it was not the best day for him, but that was against Astros offense that has been clicking almost for a long time.
1: Yeah, Pena's been really good since he came back.
0: Yeah, and like, Jordan is Jordan.
1: Right.
0: He's going to be good. And since they got him back, Altuve's been pretty good. So there's that Houston offense is not something you want to come back and face your first time out. So Shane Bieber got lit up. But that being said, like we've said many times, if you have a problem with your pitching, the cure is the Texas Rangers lineup.
1: Seems that way.
0: And so he'll get to face these guys.
1: I wish I could remember, but I swear earlier this year there was the same situation where a guy was coming back off injury, only had one start.
0: That was
1: two.
0: That was what's his name in Anaheim, Grayson Rodriguez.
1: Oh, right. And he did well, right?
0: Oh, he did like 7 like scoreless.
1: That's
0: innings.
1: Right. That's right. After giving up like 5 or 6 runs in his first start.
0: Yeah, his first start was against the Dodgers.
1: That's right.
0: And his next start was against the Rangers.
1: Okay. I couldn't remember who it was. So this reminded me of that, and now that he's going to go 6 scoreless.
0: Yeah. That's exactly what's going to happen, and especially since the guy he's facing up against is Cal Quantrill, and we don't know what we're going to get in that game. He could give you 3-4 innings. It could be 2 innings, and it becomes just a bullpen game.
1: Yeah.
0: But
1: I'm not confident in that game.
0: Eovaldi goes against Corbin, which I like that matchup for the Rangers. Then hopefully Tyler Alexander actually starts, and then Rocker comes in the second inning against Dylan Cease. That's right. What I really want to see. I think piggybacking those two like that, I think works really well. And then your first game when you go to Cleveland, you got DeGrom on the mound again. You get DeGrom, Gore, and Eovaldi, which in that matchup you desperately need because right now Cleveland's the second place team in the wild card hunt. And you need your best three guys going up against them. And then here's the thing. You can't let Bibee, that's what they were calling him during the broadcast. Did you catch that?
1: Mm-mm.
0: Yeah, during the broadcast, they were calling him Tanner Bibee, not BB.
1: I've heard both. I go BB, but it's also funny that they're playing a Bieber and a BB in the same week.
0: But you got to go up, and you can't let him get another win against you because when he beat you last time, that was his first win of the season. He was like 0-7 with a 6 ERA.
1: Yeah, and you took that series, so you can take this one, get a tiebreaker on Cleveland, and you're actually going up against the same three guys.
0: Yeah.
1: That's very weird.
0: Yeah.
1: Because it's not like this is a week apart. This has been, a month or so? Yeah. I forget how long it's been.
0: Honestly, it's also the same. You're throwing the same three pitchers.
1: Oh, it's the same six.
0: Yeah.
1: That's incredible. That's got to be so rare.
0: Yeah, I think part of it is because they had a couple of different days off where you had a day off, but then you haven't had a day off in like 2 weeks.
1: Yeah, because I saw their three were the same, and you got to Messick a little bit. You got three runs off him, BB nothing, and then Cantillo, you put up 7. So the games you scored, you won. The games you didn't score, well, you didn't win. So it kind of was that simple in that series.
0: Yeah, so it's going to be a lot of fun. We need to own both of these series. They can split in Toronto, but they got to take 2 out of 3 in Cleveland.
1: Yeah, well, you're already up on Toronto, so you cannot do worse than split.
0: If you do that, that leaves you only 9 more losses before the trade deadline, according to Evan Grant, if you want to add anything to the squad. Yeah.
1: So with Toronto, one more thing. I was shocked to see this.
0: Vlad Guerrero. Did they open the roof?
1: Well, no. Well, they probably open it way more than we do. But Vlad Guerrero only has 4 home runs this year.
0: Dude.
1: I couldn't believe that number. And he only has 12 doubles. He has 16 extra base hits. So I was like, okay, well, maybe he's missed 30 games. No.
0: No, he hasn't missed any time.
1: No, he hasn't.
0: When you look at the MLB, especially like we've talked about the American League itself, but just the offensive numbers are so down. Like, you're not seeing – you still have some guys that have, like, 25 or – I think – who is it? Kyle Schwarber's got, like, 30 home runs.
1: Yeah, he's on an insane tear.
0: But other than that, like, who saw Byron Buxton being second in the league in home runs with 25?
1: Right. He's usually healthy enough.
0: Yeah, I was going to say he usually is hurt with at least a 2 or 3 7-day IL stints, you know? But guys like Ben Rice – like coming out of nowhere and just putting up offensive numbers that you're not seeing. Like, I didn't see Nick Kurtz leading the league in RBIs.
1: No.
0: And although
1: he's pretty good.
0: He's pretty good, but he's not doing it with like home runs and stuff. He's doing it with like he gets on base, but he also hits a lot of doubles. He's got
1: 20 home runs. That means guys are getting on in front of him too.
0: Yeah, and that's the thing. I was gonna call him like Anaheim again, but they're not. It's not Sacramento. It's not Oakland. It's just baseball team.
1: Yeah, baseball athletics. Team that wears green and yellow.
0: Yeah, they are a scary offense, and no matter where you're playing them, you don't know. It's hard to shut them down. Especially, I mean, Nick Kurtz, he's hitting first or second in their lineup with 20 home runs and 1,000 ops. He's an all-star already, and he's a young guy too. So you know he's got a couple seasons before they sell him off, but
1: yeah, this feels like a get right week for the pitchers, for the pitching staff, or a continuation for some guys like Gore, who's been pretty good. DeGrom had a good last start after his 5-run first inning, so this might be a good get right week because we talked about Toronto struggling offensively. Well, Cleveland's worse; they're third worst in baseball run scored, so not a lot of threat there. I mean, Jose Ramirez is always a threat, but he's not having the season that he typically has, and so you gotta get outs.
0: Yep.
1: Gotta find ways to get outs and hit your spots. Don't leave anything over the middle, and see if you can continue or get on track as the pitching staff is finding its way through some injuries.
0: So we've got we have a really fun week coming up because right after Cleveland they go off to Detroit. It's another it's a weird they get their first day off.
1: Right. Next Friday.
0: Yeah, which is weird having a Friday off.
1: World Cup.
0: Oh yeah.
1: I believe that's why they had that Wednesday off. So that's I just true. Assumed that's why. I didn't really look at the World Cup schedule to see what was
0: yeah,
1: here.
0: Yeah, I think you're right.
1: There will be some knockout games here, so that might be one of
0: yeah,
1: them.
0: Yeah, that probably is one of them. It's one of those, that's one of the reasons why they're on the road so much this
1: actually, game. You know what? Now that I think about it, I think Australia's playing in that game off the top of my head. Yeah. So, yeah, I think that is a World Cup game.
0: Okay. That makes more sense now. But, all right. You guys have been listening to the Rangers Ranch here on 96.7 and 13.10 The Ticket with Mystical, Tyler Samsel, and myself, Killer Kellison. We just want to have a winning week. Don't need to go too crazy. Just go get us 4 wins.
1: Yeah, maybe 4-3 again.
0: Yeah, we'll take that right now. All right? Thank you guys for listening to The Ticket. Thank you guys for listening to the Rangers Ranch. Coming up next, we got some Fox Sports and then... Who knows?
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8: Apparently, he would give the thumbs up to if it got to that point.
9: Okay.
8: And it happens to be the two teams he played for.
9: Yep.
8: The San Antonio Spurs and the Toronto Raptors.
9: Yeah.
8: The one team that wants him, but apparently he doesn't want them, mm-hmm. are your Detroit Pistons.
9: Yep.
8: Like that is,
9: it's legit.
8: If you imagine a guy like Kawhi Leonard, I mean, when I always talk about, we talk about basketball IQ. Kawhi Leonard has one of the highest basketball IQs in the league,
9: right.
8: and he always has. You can just tell certain players that have a court awareness, like what's going on, what's happening with everybody else on the court, and they work that way. Kate Cunningham, I agree with, is one of those guys that also has that kind of, how dynamic. Now, again, how much shelf life is left in Kawhi? Again, he's been a load management guy. He's, been pretty much a 50 to 60 game guy. This past year, he did play 65 games. So that would be a big part of it. But I'm not quite sure why he's not interested in Detroit, because I think at this point of his career, and it still has tread left in the tire, man, I would love to see him play with a kid like Cade Cunningham. I think that would be, you talk about a dynamic duo.
9: Yeah.
8: That would be a dynamic duo.
9: I'm gonna shock you right now.
8: Mm.
9: I don't want him there.
8: Why?
9: I think I have graduated as a radio guy in this business to not being fooled by the name. For older guys, and we do it a lot.
8: How about the game?
9: I know. We do it a lot.
8: He averaged 28 points a game this year.
9: I got you.
8: You saw him.
9: It doesn't fit, though. Trust me. It just doesn't. It doesn't fit. And you talked about Alonzo Ball's availability, and I gave you, hey, last year he played this, but now we're going to look at Kawhi. And Kawhi did a great year last year, but it's fair. And I think what Trajan, listen, he's doing what a great VP of basketball hoops is supposed to do. He's got some money to spend, and he's gonna spend it. They're not gonna try to MacGyver this thing together with a piece of aluminum foil, a firecracker, a band-aid, and a rubber band to get out of a cave. Okay. He's not about to do that. He is looking for a legitimate win now, but kind of a long term Batman to Cade Cunningham's Superman. And Kawhi, we get infatuated and we get enamored with the name. And he did have a great year. But what did that do as far as translating to winning? That organization blew the team up. Zubat gone. Powell gone. Harden gone. Like he was so good this year that the front office didn't even let it materialize. They sent off three players that went off and had
8: good runs
9: with their new teams they got traded to.
8: Let's get CP in this because he is a Pistons guy.
9: I think he's with me. We haven't even talked about it. I think he's going to agree with me.
8: The word is Kawhi Leonard would only really be open to any trade conversations with the two teams he previously played for, the Raptors and Spurs.
9: Mm-hmm.
8: But there have been plenty of rumors that the Pistons are knocking on the door saying, yeah. Okay. So what is your thought about if Kawhi Leonard, again, this is very hypothetical because apparently he would not want to do this, but hypothetically, how would you see Kawhi Leonard and Cade Cunningham hooking up together in Detroit?
16: A lot of trees need planted in Metro Detroit.
8: Mm.
16: I'm just saying. I think that would be a good pairing up. I still think the struggle has always just been like, is he going to be ready for the time that matters?
9: And
16: it's the one thing that I just keep coming back to every time, because it feels like when he was with the Clippers, they did everything to try to make sure he was ready. Like they tried every solution out there, and he just was never ready. And I wonder at some point how much wear on the box do you need before you swear off the open box special? Especially when the open box special is still fairly expensive.
9: Mm-hmm.
16: Like, if they were getting a discount on him, sure, whatever. But if this is like, you still want to command top dollar on the market, when we haven't seen you do this, and quite frankly, the Clippers have been just completely
9: he wants an extension.
16: It's tough. It's so tough when it's like, this was going to be the guy who's going to bring the Clippers back to Providence, make them the top team in LA, and it never happened. And we keep getting told every year, just wait, here comes Kawhi. Just wait, here comes Kawhi. Kawhi never showed up. I've done too much of waiting for Godot here. All right. I'm like, all right, right. Play's over. Right, I'm out.
9: There you go. And I'm with him on that. Not only that, here's one last thing. You tell me you don't want me. Okay, then why would I still pursue you? If it's really out there, I don't want to sign an extension with them.
8: Right.
9: Okay, Trajan, turn all your efforts to Jaylen Brown. Go get Norman Powell. I do believe, and a lot of people believe Norman Powell's gonna end up in Detroit. They have the money. They have the money. The Heat really kind of don't, because you can't. If you sign him, you got to really fill out that roster with the Heat, man. And you sign Norman Powell, that's gonna put a handcuff on that. So I do think he ends up in Detroit. But you don't want to be here. All right, I'll turn my attention towards the next shorty.
8: You're right about the idea that it's still out there,
9: right?
8: Even though he's made it clear, I will not sign an extension with the Pistons. I will not.
9: Listen, all right, I'll go talk to the shorty at the other end of the bar. I'm good.
8: Of course, he didn't do that in Toronto either, and he ended up winning a championship. Coming up here on Fox Sports Sunday.
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15: 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Bare Knuckle Fighting Championship has changed the game. 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
20: Jason Smith and Mike Harmon are dropping knowledge like this.
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22: We're going to see one of two things happen in the World Cup because this has been so good. Number one, we're either going to see it go to every 3 years. Every 2 years is tough. They kind of floated that out there a few years ago, but every 2 years is really difficult. With Euro and Gold Cup, there's just too many big tournaments that you don't want to kill that are out there. So every 2 years for the World Cup and qualifying, that's difficult. But every 3 years... yeah, that I think you can do. And because when you want to take a bird's eye view of it and say, well, in 12 years we can have 4 World Cups instead of 3, how many more billions of dollars is that out there for FIFA and for soccer and for TV and everybody else? How much more money is that to be out there? You can play every 3 years, right? We've moved the Olympics from, hey, Summer Olympics, same year. Now summer and winter every 2 years. We're going to do that. Eventually we're going to change the Olympics so we get them more often as well, with as much as they're celebrated. But you're either going to see that, but that's something that would probably be 6 years or so in the future, because you can't add one before 2030. I would say that would be something for like 2033 and beyond. You know what we're going to get for the next World Cup, Mike? I'll tell you this. Because they've added the teams, and it's a little bit of it's mostly happiness, but yet some of the purists saying, yeah, I don't know. I will bet you that the next World Cup, because they see the way they, you know, television, attendance, they're going to add a team to each group, and there will be 5 teams in each group, and you will play 4 games in your group to avoid situations like this where, hey, Norway and France, and neither of these teams are playing their stars because we won our first 2 games. There's no need to. Well, you add an extra game, maybe you make things happen. Also,
20: to get the rest of what Jason Smith and Mike Harmon said, podcast it by searching The Jason Smith Show with Mike Harmon. And as always, you can hear The Jason Smith Show with Mike Harmon weeknights at 10 p.m. Eastern, 7 p.m. Pacific, right here on Fox Sports Radio. 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
2: It was a pretty, I would say, boring NBA draft. 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
23: In the first match of the knockout round in the World Cup, it is halftime and scoreless between Canada and South Africa. This is the first World Cup knockout stage game for both nations and taking place in Los Angeles, making Canada the first host nation to play a World Cup game outside of its country, and you can catch it right now on Fox. News out of the NBA as the Charlotte Hornets are trading Miles Bridges, a 2029 first-round pick, and a 2027 second-round pick to the Phoenix Suns in exchange for Grayson Allen, Royce O'Neal, and a 2033 first-round pick. At the Travelers Championship right now, Scottie Scheffler has taken the lead at 20 under par through four holes. In baseball, Junior Caminero has hit 7 home runs in his last 6 games as the Rays are on top of the Diamondbacks 5-1, bottom of the 8th in Tampa Bay. Tigers edging the Astros 3-2. I'm Brianna Miro.
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8: 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You'll see our best videos from all the shows. And don't stop there. Hit that thumbs up icon and comment away. 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All right, right now we are on the edge of our seat with the first knockout round game between South Africa and Canada. They're at halftime, nil nil. Yeah. How about that?
3: That's right. That's right, baby.
8: Nil nil.
3: Right. Physical.
8: I was telling you, it gets a lot more conservative when the loser goes home.
3: I don't agree, man. I think that I'm watching this match.
8: This is a precursor of the rest of the.
3: No one's trying to play for. No one wants to play for penalty kicks. You don't want to hinge on that.
8: I agree with you.
3: No one's playing for penalty kicks. They're trying to get a goal, go up 1-0, play D, get 2-0 if you can.
8: Nil nil.
3: Yeah, man. Hey, listen. Get ready. This is what it's about to be, knockout round. Okay, look, I did just really fast. So the LaMelo Ball thing.
8: So I did fast research. Okay, let me do it. So
3: go ahead.
8: Earlier we were talking about LaMelo Ball and whether he could adjust his game to go to a team that actually is a playoff team from a team where he never got even a sniff of the playoffs, much less played in a playoff game. And we're talking about the fact that he, from a volume standpoint, had as many, actually had more three-point attempts than any other player in the league, but just his regular field goal percentage. Is there anybody in the league that had as many field goal attempts per game who shot less than 41%, which is his field goal percentage from a year ago? So I put that challenge out to you. Are there any players in the vicinity of his field goal attempts that shot that poor of a field goal percentage?
3: All right. So what I did was I pulled up all the NBA stats, right?
8: Yeah.
3: And I pulled up most shot attempts a game.
8: Yeah.
3: Okay. He ranks 15th in the league.
8: That's right.
3: So he's he's 15th in the league. At 17.3 shots per game.
8: Right.
3: And he hits seven. It's seven right on the button.
8: Under 41%.
3: And it's I always round up. I either round up or round down. If it's plus five. Yeah. So 41% out of those 15 players.
8: Yes.
3: He's 15th. Okay. Yeah, okay. So I give you that, but.
8: Yes.
3: But I know. All right. Listen.
8: How about the top 20 players?
3: No. We're not going to go there. We won't go there. I give you that one.
8: Okay.
3: I give
8: you that. The worst shooting percentage of any volume shooter.
3: Of any volume shooter as far as complete field goal percentage.
8: Yes.
3: But his 3-point percentage among those top 15 players, he ranks fifth.
8: Okay.
3: So he shoots better than, seventh. He shoots better than seven more than

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3: All right, who's the three-point shooter? That's better than a few other names there. Jalen, he shoot is better than Jalen Brunson. Like, there are some guys. So right as far as volume shooter.
4: My point is,
3: in the 40%.
4: I know that he is capable to be more of a playmaker, setting up other guys.
3: Right.
4: Okay, that's not Ant's game, but it can be LaMelo's game.
3: Yes.
4: And so that's what Minnesota is trying to convey to him. This is not like garbage time that you've been playing for, unfortunately, your entire NBA career.
3: Right.
4: Where, you know, you're the guy, you're going to shoot, and you're going to do basically what you did in high school at the pro level. Now you're playing a different role. You know, and again, this is why I got back to the De'Aaron Fox situation with San Antonio, where a guy who had no postseason experience, when he suddenly got deep into the postseason and was asked to be that leader on the court, make smart decisions, take smart shots, just wasn't able to deliver. I don't know if that'll change. Maybe now De'Aaron Fox has that experience, and maybe he'll be a different guy moving forward in some of the big games for San Antonio. But this is going to be an adjustment for LaMelo Ball. Is he capable? Of course he's capable.
3: Yeah.
4: Will he make that adjustment? Will he adapt his game? Because if he does, he reduces the volume of shots he takes, I'm going to guess he will be more efficient with his shot. He will get better shots, and then at the same time will be a facilitator that can help Minnesota win. I'm not saying LaMelo Ball is going to be a wipeout. I understand where the T-Wolves are looking. He's a young player. He has time to adjust. He's going to be playing in a completely different environment than he had in Charlotte.
3: Way different environment.
4: So expectations are going to be there from the first game through the entire season. And we'll see if he adapts. But, yeah, less he shoots, I guess, will be better for him. He'll be more efficient. And if he can do that, then they have got themselves a young player with Ant that they can build on, not just, you know, for several years ahead.
3: This could be the next
4: 5 years.
3: This could be the next 5 to 6 years.
4: Yeah.
3: But also, too, his minutes are going to go up. Something I didn't put into the equation, but I'm kind of side-eyeing. Only averaging 28 minutes a night. In Minnesota, he's going to play more.
4: Well, he's going to have to.
3: He's going to play a lot more. He needs to be up around 34 minutes a night.
4: And what do we see from Wimby? Wimby, who averaged less than 30 minutes per game during the regular season, when all of a sudden he has to play 35, 38 minutes, you could see he was just dying at the end of these games.
3: Yeah.
4: Game after game.
3: But also, since LaMelo's been in the league, like, just real talk, he's a 20-point guy. He's 7 assists. He's consistently 40% from
4: the
3: field,
4: 37%
3: from three. But are these
4: legit numbers? We talk about, Bradley Beal was a huge scorer. A lot of these guys on these periphery teams that are not serious contenders can put up big numbers. Empty numbers, whatever you want to call them. I need to see those numbers when you're in games that matter.
3: I'm not mad at that. I'd say the same thing about yards in football or passing yards in football, rushing yards, or points in basketball, too. So I will agree with you. To me, there is a such thing as empty numbers. You're down 20 and your superstar is still in the game, and you go, oh, he had 41 last night. Yeah, he had 12 in the fourth quarter. His team was down 28. He had no business on the floor. He was playing against the other team's backups. So, yeah, he had 12 points in the fourth quarter to get himself over 40 points. So I agree with you there.
4: All right, so I want to get back to Austin Reeves for a moment here.
3: Y'all just going to keep banging on Austin.
4: Well, you and I both said that you have to have a number in mind. If you're going to put together a championship roster around Luka Doncic, you don't want to have all that money tied up in Austin Reeves. Now, you say he is a legit two, and I understand the numbers he put up. Look, I'm not blind to the fact that while LeBron sat out with that, sciatica.
3: Yeah. That he already knew by Thanksgiving it was going to be healed.
4: Well, the sciatica, I am still convinced to this day that they were frantically trying to get a trade done.
3: They were.
4: And to either the Knicks or the Cavs.
3: They were.
4: And both of those teams said, no, we're not interested.

0: interested in what you're asking for. And so all of a sudden he showed up. But in the meantime,
1: he was pouting too.
0: We had Luka and we had AR on the court together without LeBron. They got off to a fast start, and they were both, and at one point Reeves was top five in the league in scoring. Luka obviously was always at the top.
1: Right.
0: So they were a dynamic scoring duo. Mm-hmm. And then Reeves had the injury and he was not the same guy after the injury. And we saw that definitely in the postseason, where he was really a shadow of what he had been early in the year. So if you look at Austin Reeves' record, it's an incredible story. It really is. I mean, name, I don't know, over the last 10, 15 years, a better undrafted player in the NBA.
1: Oh, man, that's tough.
0: I mean, undrafted.
1: He has the highest contract of an undrafted player in NBA history. Right
0: in
1: now.
0: NBA history. All right. So the Lakers understood this, that there were legitimate offers. What other teams could offer as a max, which I think was 4 years, $179 million, they were pretty much going to have to. They got off with the four-year deal instead of the five-year deal.
1: Right.
0: But still, you're tying up a lot of money. So I'm doing the math on the Lakers. Now, what they're going to do with the Reeves contract is they're going to sign him late.
1: I was about to say, it doesn't hit till next year.
0: Correct.
1: It doesn't go against their cap. Right. So this year, they're free.
0: Right. So next year, he will make $41 million.
1: Right. Right.
0: But in signing his deal late, they do give themselves a little more wiggle room because they got seven roster spots to fill.
1: Right.
0: Seven roster spots. You know, we go back to, you know, people were asking me about LeBron, and I'm like, let's talk about two guys. You got Rui Hachimura, who has the highest career three-point shooting percentage in the history of the NBA playoffs. History. Look it up. 51% career three-point shooting in the postseason.
1: That's impressive.
0: That is number one in NBA history. You also had Luke Kennard, who led the NBA in three-point shooting this year at 48%. Mm. So I said, forget LeBron. This team had two guys on their roster this year, one in the regular season, one in the postseason, that literally top of the mountain.
1: Yep.
0: So, you know, where are they? They're free agents. They're going to get offers on the table. You know, I lean to Rui because, you know, Kennard obviously is a great shooter, but Rui's been in the system.
1: They're going to lose Rui.
0: So if you lose those two guys, that's a lot.
1: Kennard stays. Duke connection strong.
0: Well, we'll see.
1: Duke connection strong.
0: I mean, Kennard's a weird guy because, you know, you're not going to get much other than his three-point shooting.
1: That's
0: and by
1: it.
0: The way, his three-point shooting disappeared at the end, did it not? I mean, Rui was just ridiculous.
1: He shot
0: 57% threes.
1: But Kennard's three-point shooting got the playoffs juice and energy started for the Lakers.
0: Okay, but here's where you have to start with this. And again, to me, LeBron is so in the background right now because listen to your superstar. Luka says, get me a big.
1: They told him.
0: Okay, so Ayton is coming back. He picked up his player option at $8 million. Okay, whatever.
1: He wants another one, though.
0: No, he needs a big.
1: He wants another one.
0: Yeah, hey, do everything you can to make sure that Ayton doesn't
1: leave.
0: Yeah, he didn't say that. Okay, that's not what he said. He said was, I need a big.
1: Right. Yeah. There's Williams still out there. Remember that Williams? They thought they had one, man, and then the Williams trade fell through. That was the move they really tried to go get him the big. But what he wants is what he had 3 years ago when he got to the finals.
0: Correct.
1: He had three guys, Lively, Gafford, guys that can pick and roll to the rim, catch and lob, and defend and rebound, get the ball out there quick so Luka can get out on the perimeter and go in on the break and go do his thing. Austin is a machine. Austin doesn't get tired. Austin's running up and down the court. I'm with you. I just think they lose Rui because I think someone's going to throw money. If you're Rui, honestly, you'd have to really feel like you're a championship contending team here to stay here in L.A., in the shadow of Luka, with the LeBron drama of LeBron's back. High-ass state tax on your paychecks, man. And then you got a team like the Spurs that are interested.
0: Exactly. And you know, why would I not take it?
1: More money.
0: State taxes in Texas. People understand this. When you're making the kind of money these players are making, the state tax, we're talking 13%.
1: Well, you get taxed in every state you play in.
0: 13%?
1: Yeah.
0: And for that tax bracket for these NBA players that play in California, 13% as opposed to Texas or Florida, which is zero.
1: Right.
0: 0%. Yeah, yeah. We're talking tens of millions of dollars.
1: That's why they took that team out of Jersey and put them in New York.
0: Exactly. All right. So, okay, on the other side, I want to get into this a little bit, and we'll also get to LeBron. But, you know, constructing a roster. And, again, this is a learning process right now for the Guggenheim Group. Mark Walter, they own the Dodgers. Obviously, they built a powerhouse with the Dodgers in a very different environment where they don't really have to count the money. They can just pay whatever they want. That's not the case in the NBA. They have locked up AR. Great. Okay. Luka, AR. Now you're building around these two guys. But what do you have left and where do you go next? We're going to break it down. This is Fox Sports Sunday.
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2: 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Stu Gotts and Company. 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The Odd Couple with Rob Parker and Kelvin Washington. 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
14: Who is Joe?
2: LeVar Arrington, Brady Quinn, and Jonas Knox.
15: Some disappointing news. For one Caleb Williams. He was trying to attempt to trademark Iceman, and he's been refused, at least temporarily. This from ESPN. It is not, though, due to an application by NBA Hall of Famer George Gervin or a trademark possessed by UFC Hall of Famer Chuck Liddell. Instead, the USPTO saw too much similarity and a likelihood of confusion in a trademark filed in 1988 by Lacrosse Footwear for insulated boots. Lacrosse is an Oregon-based footwear company. Shout out Lorena. Owns the trademark Iceman for one of its boots and boot liners. So disappointing news for Caleb Williams and a lot of the details there.
4: Is that what he was trying to?
15: Yeah, he was trying to trademark Iceman.
4: Yeah, but when you're trademarking, there's different. You know, there's different uses.
15: Yeah, usages. He was trying to do like gym bags and water bottles and whatnot.
4: Well, okay,
15: and
4: so then now that's athletic. That's apparel.
15: Yeah, so
4: so he was going for an apparel trademark.
15: Yeah, so they consider that in the same grouping as
4: It is.
15: Yeah,
4: it is.
15: So he's got to go back to the drawing board and figure this out. I would say this: can the Bears have more than one good season before we start going down trademarking Iceman and all the other stuff that comes along with it?
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0: Harmon Husky, Fox Sports Sunday here in the Fox Sports Radio studios, updating the first knockout round matchup between Canada and South Africa. 0-0. 0-0. There you go.
1: Look, man, I gave you props earlier. Don't start.
0: I'm just giving you an update of a score.
1: Nah.
0: And it says here, South Africa. See here, I'm looking at this right here. It says no goals, and Canada no goals.
1: Nah.
0: By the way, this is a matchup at SoFi. So you were out there for the very first matchup at SoFi.
1: Yep.
0: Yeah. You going to go into any more?
1: Nah,
0: I mean, potentially, if the United States gets to the quarterfinals.
1: Probably not.
0: They could have a matchup at SoFi.
1: I have a lot of kitty, dad, summer stuff. Come by July 4th, and then I'm taking the kids to Universal Studios so my daughter and I
0: You celebrating my birthday and our nation's birthday?
1: I'm going to throw a bunch of food on the grill like I always do and sit out by the pool. And
0: do you have a menu item that you reserve for the 4th of July?
1: Yes. I made Wagyu beef burgers, but I put like crumbled either like gorgonzola or like blue cheese in the ground Wagyu beef before I make the patties. So as they're grilling, the cheese kind of bubbles up out of the patty. And as you're biting and eating it, you see the cheese like in the patty. So yeah, I save those.
0: When you do a burger, to me, you know, a sandwich starts with the bread.
1: Of course.
0: I mean, you know, the bread is sometimes overlooked in a sandwich, right?
1: It can kill a sandwich.
0: And so much of what's inside a sandwich has to sort of match what's on the bread.
1: Yeah.
0: So when you make a burger, how much does the bun matter?
1: I only use one bun. I or two. I want a brioche soft bun.
0: Yeah.
1: Or a Hawaiian, like that comes in the orange or Hawaiian. And my bun, lightly toasted on the grill. Lightly toasted. I don't want a room temperature bun. I don't want a bun that's been sitting in the bag on the table.
0: But you don't
1: want to
0: get, because you're going to have a juicy burger. Yes. You don't want to get that bun that's got to hold up.
1: Exactly. And if you don't grill it, if you don't lightly just toast, just put your bun on the grill for like 2 minutes, people, and let it get a light little brown tan. You'll thank me later, because when you go to bite into the burger and the cold from the pickle, the lettuce, the tomato, the arugula salad, then you get the heat and the warmth from the burger and the bacon. Then that bread got that kind of crunch on, especially the outer part. It's got that kind of crunch on the outer part to it. Absolutely,
0: good
1: man.
0: Good call. All right.
1: So yeah, that's my definitely go-to with a bunch of other food, but I only make that burger and sometimes I'll eat a protein style. Oh yeah, you get some iceberg lettuce and surround that.
0: I don't mind that.
1: And surround that bad
0: but
1: boy.
0: I like bun.
1: I really like a bun too, man. Yeah. But I'm trying to, I got a big time vacation coming up at the end of this year, man. I gotta make sure I'm tight for my Hoochie Daddy outfits.
0: All right. Speaking of diet, the Lakers, they are dieting right now, trying to figure out how to max out their remaining money now that they have committed that 4-year contract to Austin Reeves.
1: Do you like the deal? You haven't given a real opinion about it. You just keep talking about it. I want to pin you down to an opinion.
0: Again, I am pro Austin Reeves.
1: Okay.
0: Okay. That I certainly don't have a problem with.
1: Okay.
0: But my sinking feeling going into this off season with all the talk that, we're going to see some major roster moves. Think about this. The Lakers were a 50-win team, 4 seed in the West.
1: Mm-hmm.
0: And their superstar missed the playoffs.
1: Mm-hmm.
0: He missed the playoffs. Would it have been different if Luka had been able to play in the playoffs? Could they have beaten OKC? Probably not. But would they have been swept? I don't know.
1: No.
0: It's hard to gauge what that series would have looked like
1: with
0: Luka. Okay.
1: He's got a 50 burger in him. He's got a 48-47 game in him in that series. They get one.
0: Oh, absolutely.
1: They get one or two.
0: They get one.
1: They're not getting swept. No.
0: No. Okay. So if you're the Lakers, you're saying, wait a second. We won 50 plus. J.J. Redick, I'm going to give him credit. He's proven this guy can coach.
1: Yeah, he can coach.
0: He can coach.
1: I give him his props. He can coach.
0: He knows the game. He played a long time in the league. He knows how to coach. And the players are responding. Defensively, this team needs work, obviously. They had little stretches where they were looking good, and there were stretches when they were freaking awful on the defensive end. Okay. So your idea is, well, wait a second. Do we really need an overhaul on our roster? Again, we won 50-plus games, and Luka missed the playoffs. If he doesn't miss the playoffs, are we that far away from being a contender? And who exactly are we going to pick up? We're not going to get some, all-NBA big guy. This is why I told you my son Garrett was really in love with the idea of trying to get Durin if you're the Lakers, but that's not going to happen. So I'm still trying to see as we proceed here. And this is where we bring LeBron back into the conversation. So I was talking to an insider guy with the Lakers, Alan Sliwa.
1: Mm-hmm.
0: And we were talking about this on Friday. I was on a show, and we're talking about the whole LeBron dynamic. And he was like, well, I might offer LeBron like, 25 or 30 million. And then we were bringing up the point that, well, wait a second. What if the best offer, because here's what we're hearing, right? You're hearing Cleveland, Dan Gilbert sort of throwing it out there about LeBron returning, one last time to Cleveland. The team that most people have been talking about is Golden State. And it's sort of like, well, that team's not really going anywhere right now.
1: Oh.
0: But I'm trying to figure out, what do you think is the most money that anyone else would be offering LeBron? I mean, I can't imagine anyone is going over 15, 18, maybe? Who's offering more than that for LeBron? And if that's all that's being offered of these other teams, why would you pay him 30?
1: Right.
0: Do you think anybody's offering him 25 million?
1: I think what LeBron is about to find out is what I've been saying all year long. LeBron is really about to find out this offseason, like how Your time has passed, bro.
0: Correct.
1: As far as it being about you or you being the focal point, name me one NBA franchise right now that has a legitimate chance to be a contender that are a LeBron James away and wants and will pay him that much. Just name one. You can't. And nobody's going to. It's going to have to be a sign and trade because if he just hits the market. Now, remember, he can't start negotiating with other teams until Tuesday.
0: Correct.
1: But they can, you know, he can go, he can negotiate with the Lakers.
0: Do you expect on Tuesday, and this is the point I'm trying to bring up right now, that suddenly we're going to get Tuesday. First of all, if there were offers, we'd already hear about
1: it. We'd already
0: them.
1: Heard about it.
0: Yeah, and we haven't heard anything.
1: No, because there hasn't been everything. And remember,
0: I mean, the one buzz was Golden State maybe 15.
1: No. That's not happening. First of all, if you're Steph Curry, stay away from my damn team, man. You just want to come here to try to displace me.
0: But so, it's not like so Golden State says, is a contender.
1: It doesn't
0: anymore.
1: Matter. I don't. If it doesn't matter. If I'm Steph Curry, I want no part of LeBron James at 42 years old. Like this is my end of my run here. Don't try to come take my shine. We all know that's what LeBron wants to do. He wants to go somewhere. Even like this so-called trade for Cleveland that can happen for Jared Allen. Why would you do that if you're Cleveland?
0: Like, well, why I would agree
1: you,
0: with you.
1: Like, why would you do that? So now you got
0: it
1: old ass Harden.
0: For the
1: You're gonna add old ass LeBron to old ass Harden. And now what? Donovan Mitchell has to take a back seat to these two guys?
0: It doesn't make any sense. When I heard that, I'm like, if I'm the Lakers, where do I sign up for that deal?
1: Right. Where I sign up for now. That's a big that Luka will want. Also,
0: absolutely.
1: Too, there are feelings within the know with the Lakers. That Luka wants out from LeBron. That Luka wants this guy gone.
0: We said this last year. Last year was the first year in LeBron's entire basketball life where he was not the guy.
1: He was the third option.
0: Exactly, as he turned out. But here's what happened. Because of the injury to Luka and AR, he was the number one guy, and they got through the records. I love how people forget that KD basically sat out that entire series. I mean, like, that didn't have any effect on the
1: Rockets? I was about to touch on that. It's fool's gold, though.
0: But LeBron comes out of that series saying, "Are you watching?
1: 4 or 5 years ago, that no, you can't.
0: To a playoff series and win that playoff series. Well, that's what he was trying to convey to the whole league.
1: And that's the point I'm about to make. It would have fooled everybody 3+ years ago. It doesn't fool anybody anymore. Just like my stance of, I'm not falling for the name of old guys in pro sports no more. You got to go on the field and still show me you can do it. Odell Beckham signs right to the Giants. All my Giant friends and my family members from New York and Jersey. Yo, what do you think, V? I'm like, bro, don't fall for the name. Odell Beckham, like, he hasn't meant nothing to the NFL for 4 years. And now you think all of a sudden.
0: I would say T.O.'s in better shape.
1: Well, T.O. could be in better shape running on the track against high school and college kids.
0: Right.
1: But on a Sunday, when you put him in a uniform and he's going to get hit by other young men, Shannon Sharpe looks great. Do you think Shannon Sharpe can go on a football field and play? Aaron Donald looks great. But I would caution Aaron Donald, rethink this coming back thing because you guys got Myles Garrett. Rethink this now, even on a pitch count. Man, you're only one 23-year-old 6'6 tackle who don't care about your career from taking you out, homeboy, and you wishing, maybe I shouldn't have come back with LeBron. And this isn't even LeBron hate. This is just business. You're saying this new ownership group is learning a lot. They're learning how to move around with this salary cap in the NBA, but they're also learning, too, let go of the old name, man. Like, Shaq
0: got
1: traded.
0: Hold on. Rich Paul, his agent, longtime friend.
1: Mm-hmm.
0: Says they've gotten interest from anywhere between 10 and 12
1: That's
0: teams.
1: Not true. He's a liar. And I'll say it on, I don't care. We all know it. He's a liar.
0: He is publicly stating 10 to 12 teams.
1: You know how I know he's lying, guys? You want to know how I know he's lying? When does Rich Paul ever say something that's true that he doesn't elaborate on? If there were really teams, he is arrogant and cocky enough to say the teams. He sat on a podcast and broke down how they could trade Austin Reeves or how they can move this player. But all of a sudden, I'm not going to say nothing about, I want to hear about old VJ. Maybe he doesn't want to tamper. You think they give a damn about tampering? They've been tampering. Hello, the Anthony Davis thing where they were talking to him in Summer League in Vegas. He was still under contract with New Orleans. They made him fire his agent in Vegas and hire Rich Paul before he got on a plane to go back to New Orleans. So I don't want to hear about that. There's not 10 to 12 teams, guys, that have shown interest in LeBron James.
0: I have one team in mind that we haven't mentioned. We'll get to that in a moment. But first, let's find out what is trending right now.
1: Bree, you feel me, right, Bree?
0: I look at Bree. She's there 1 second, and then she's over there. She's been filling two seats today as producer and updates.
1: She's like Flash.
0: Unbelievable. Like, I keep looking up, like, where is Bree now?
1: Back and forth, back and forth.
18: You know what else keeps flashing by really, really quickly? Scottie Scheffler and Victor Hovland. Scottie Scheffler had the lead. Now he doesn't have the lead. Now they're co-leaders. Then Scottie Scheffler gets the lead again, and now they're co-leaders. Like, I don't get it.
0: They're
18: like,
0: actually, both of them are struggling today. They're not.
18: Oh yeah, I'm not saying they're doing good. I'm just saying, like, nobody can, like, take the lead and, like, run away with
1: they
18: it.
1: Both
18: I'm
1: just surprised they both just went their pants on the par five.
0: Yeah, they did.
1: Both of them just went their pants on the par five.
0: There's a bunch of golfers that are, like, a shot back. One of them is going to take off here.
1: Yeah,
18: I don't understand. But this isn't even like as scary a course as like last week. What was that? What was that course again? That was like a rough course. Yeah. And I felt like the guys are kind of struggling. So Scottie Scheffler and Victor Hovland, they are co-leaders at 19 under through seven holes, tied at third place Colin Morikawa, Akshay Bhatia. They are at two shots back through. They're kind of later on in their group, I'm just saying. Right now in the World Cup, it is still scoreless between South Africa and Canada heading into the 75th minute. This is the first World Cup knockout stage game for both nations, and they are playing like it. This is taking place in L.A., making Canada the first host nation to play a World Cup game outside of its country. You can catch it right now on Fox. News out of the NBA as the Charlotte Hornets are trading Miles Bridges, a 2029 first and a 2027 second, to the Phoenix Suns in exchange for Grayson Allen, Royce O'Neal, and a 2033 first round pick. And in baseball, Kyle Schwarber has hit his 30th home run of the season as the Phillies are edging the Mets 5-4, bottom of the eighth. Junior Caminero has hit 7 home runs in his last 6 games as the Rays took down the Diamondbacks 5-1 for their 5th straight win. At age 22, Caminero joins only Bryce Harper to hit 7 home runs in 6 games. The Rangers edge the Blue Jays 3-2 as Toronto has now lost 6 in a row.
1: Let's go.
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29: There are
0: are some shows you don't want to miss.
1: This is going to be fun.
0: And there are some shows you can't miss.
1: Let's not overreact.
0: This is Covino and Rich.
1: When Jake Paul started his fighting career and his fighting path, I believe Sean Merriman like came out and told him to beat it. Like, you got no work. And Danny G's going to read all the tweets, yeah. But I'm just giving you some of the backstory. And eventually, Jake Paul has this amazing career in fighting.
13: Way better than anyone thought.
1: For what it is.
13: Yeah.
1: Right? I mean, making money, putting on events, but still, like, made a lot of money.
13: I think everyone in this room could admit that Jake Paul performed better in the ring than anyone would have thought he did.
1: But then he fought, maybe bit off more than he can chew, and he fought Anthony Joshua, and Anthony Joshua broke his jaw. And that changed the trajectory of everything. And Danny G said on the show, too, man, if his jaw's broken, Danny G, you said that's it for him,
14: yeah,
1: right?
14: Yeah, there's really no way you could come back from that serious of a jaw injury. Because you get hit the right way in that same jaw, you are going to be eaten through a straw for the rest of your life.
13: But at the same time, though, Jake Paul hung with everyone. And then finally was like, all right, a guy like Joshua finally put him in his place.
1: But
13: the fact that he hung with Joshua for a few rounds was wild.
1: But that jaw break sort of changed everything, because now Jake Paul's like, all right, well, what's next?
14: He
1: I'm not saying his
14: up.
1: Career's yep. over, but he is sort of switching it up. And the story this week is that he's like, yo, I think I'm going to take my talents to college football now, and hopes to make it to the NFL. He wants to...
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1: Handle with care. To La La Land we go, where the once proud Laker franchise haven't won anything since Kobe. We have now been told... the Lakers have no intention of keeping DeAndre Ayton on the roster past this summer. That is if he opts in to his $8.1 million player option for next season. It was only 1 year. What went wrong? So this was a lap dance at the Deja Vu Lounge is what this was. The same thing that went sour in Phoenix and started rotting in Portland happened here. The Suns questioned the motivation, the motor of DeAndre Ayton. The Blazers also questioned that part of his game. And the Lakers are like, hey, this guy's on island time.
0: Ben Maller, weeknights, 2 a.m. Eastern, 11 p.m. Pacific on Fox Sports Radio.
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20: 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They celebrated its 30th anniversary, so they released a promotional poster. Now, this on top of what happened with Caitlin Clark. So they have this anniversary poster they're going to put out. And you're like, okay, there's a lot of players to celebrate. You can have the older players, former players, the newer players. You know, they had Paige Beckers on it. They had Angel Reese on it. They did not have Caitlin Clark on a promotional poster to celebrate 30 years. 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And you'd be going, well, of course they'll put Wemby in there because he's the future of the sport. Caitlin Clark didn't make it. Now I'm wondering, did the WNBA do this? 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
3: In line with some of those with the second and third, and Uruguay needed to end up winning their match on Friday, and they couldn't end up doing it against Spain, and it ended up costing them. But that was a popular pick as well. So you're looking for that 6-11, 7-10 team that's going to finish second, but probably won't advance very far. Sure. Maybe they'll get in the third place group. And that actually made that aspect of the pool interesting because of the difference. Like Senegal, and Senegal put five up on the board against Iraq, who's playing with 10 men. They needed every one of those goals at the time to improve their goal differential. And ultimately, Senegal moves on to the round of 32.
4: So how do you have to make a pick every day of the knockout round, or how does that work?
3: So some will have you pick two. Others will have you pick one, but you'll have two picks. So throughout the week, throughout the stage, you'll have your two picks. So Canada's one of mine that's now in the barn. Now I just need Germany to advance and win. And you pick Germany because they could place France. They could play France in the round of 16. So I like France in that match. So let's use Germany when we can. But you would wait. You'll have the whole week to play it out. And then starting Saturday in the round of 16, then you'll start anew from there. But you'll just make your two picks for this week and wait and see.
4: Yeah, I just was thinking about how much prep work it would be to, some teams you already picked in the group stage, some teams you want to save, but it's like, I just want to know how much, like, were you up until 2 a.m.?
3: No.
4: Like, not breaking down Canada
3: and
4: film?
3: I think this is some of, like, the Ghana issue. And if you want to bring, would Ghana say, like, a lot of mid-teams, am I paraphrasing?
4: Yeah, let me just pull up the exact quote. So Ghana did advance, and they're, I believe we call them coaches here in soccer.
3: Managers, that's fine. Are you good with that, Chris Perfett? Managers?
5: So it would be managers for clubs, but I think it is coach for national teams.
3: Perfect.
5: It is coach. You can use that.
4: So the exact quote from Ghana's manager, Carlos Queiroz, who I believe is from Portugal originally, he said, "So the number of teams that qualify for the World Cup, we're now at 48 teams as opposed to 32. I'm afraid that it can turn this competition into a vulgar, ordinary competition with so many teams qualifying for the World Cup. I think the value of competition being rare to be in the World Cup, the competition is rare. It's, in my opinion, still debatable. I need to see. It's one opinion that is based on my own personal feeling."
3: And it's interesting because Ghana would have been put into what we could look at as a stronger group. It used to be the group of death that because of how the countries were laid out in the 32 team format, you would have eight groups, and because of the number of good European teams, at times there would be doubled up, and that would be the group of death. You would just try to avoid that group of death. You don't really have that here. Ghana was actually in a tougher group because they were in with England and Croatia. I think there's a point to go further to that of just teams running up scores for goal differential. Now, I guess everybody could do it, but as I mentioned, Senegal didn't have a point coming into this weekend's play starting Friday, and they put five goals on the board, get a win, and their 5-0 differential just from the Iraq match erased all of their other poor play in the tournament, and now Senegal ends up advancing because they poured it on Iraq.
4: Sure.
3: Now, I don't know if that's necessarily good. I don't think that the format has always been fair no matter how it is, but I do think that you could take advantage of your group by pouring it on, especially in the third place where we've seen that there were seven teams with 4 points and just one with three. And what got Senegal past was their goal differential of plus one. Iran had one of zero. So those five goals, if they would have beaten Iraq 3-0, Senegal isn't moving on. So in a way, them running up the score against Senegal is how we would look at it, I think, in the American way of football, of throwing a touchdown late to make it 35-0. Senegal adding those goals, it ended up proving the difference of whether they moved on or stayed home. And I don't know if Ghana loves that or doesn't love that. I don't think that was the exact point, but I think his point as well. Are there really 48 countries that are worthy of playing in this?
4: Yeah, I was going to say, I'm not enough of a soccer purist.

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3: Playoff. Last year, I know they started as preseason number one, but I think you could argue Arch Manning had never played significant snaps. It was essentially as much of a rebuilding year as Texas could have. Bring it up. They go into the portal. They sign a kid by the name of Cam Coleman, who is widely believed to be basically the best non-quarterback in the portal. He's a wide receiver from Auburn. If all goes well, he'll be a top 10 pick. They fired the defensive coordinator. Will Muschamp, by the way, is the new defensive coordinator of Texas. And I just feel like Steve Sarkisian has been given everything that he's needed, and he's been right on the doorstep now with Arch Manning, now in his fourth year of college football, second year as a starter. I think it's more of, to me, I'm not saying your opinion is wrong. I'm just saying, to me, it's kind of like, you got to get to the playoff. You got to win a bunch of games there and really be one of those final few teams standing.
4: You know, that's the other part of it as well, is he could stick around next year.
3: Oh, yes.
4: You know, so if it doesn't pan out the certain way, if the draft ends up being a certain way and they don't want to, like, there is an opportunity where he could stick around. But obviously the spotlight's always big with Texas, but I had Arch as my number three.
3: All right, so I kind of know your list, so I'll save one of my mine for the end there.
4: Oh, is that a tease?
3: It could be.
4: All right.
3: It could be. I will stay in that general vicinity of the country and say just the state of the SEC. If you remember last year, Georgia, they had the most playoff teams, but Texas A&M loses to Miami. Georgia loses to Ole Miss in a stunner. Ole Miss actually advances further than anybody in the college football playoff. And we now know, third straight year, that they not only did not have a national champion, but they did not have a team even play for the championship, as of course last year Indiana beat Miami. And so it's kind of go time, but it's kind of also, who is that team? Georgia has won two straight SEC titles, but they haven't had success in the playoff. Texas, we just mentioned, it's kind of, again, go time for them. Alabama, what are they as they get deeper into the Kalen DeBoer era? And I feel like, listen, it is the biggest maybe conversation in college football. I do think as we get deeper into this NIL era, the SEC is not even close to what it once was in terms of domination of college football. And really quickly, before I throw it over to you, it's also worth noting Notre Dame's going to be good this year. Miami's not going anywhere. So it's not even just an SEC versus Big Ten thing. It feels like from all angles, this sport is catching up to the SEC.
4: Do you listen? There's every single conference in college football, and there are very few, but would have added Texas and Oklahoma.
3: Of course,
4: right?
3: Yes,
4: it's a no-brainer. Big Ten would have loved it. Pac-12 tried to do it at one point years back. Now they didn't do it. Now they no longer exist, really. Well, at least in the form that we remember them. I wonder, though, on how much the SEC keeping it regionally and not necessarily spreading out the way. Like, say what you want about the Big 12, and now there's a lot more money in the Big 12 with Texas Tech and in Houston and other schools. But there is also something, I think there's something to the BYU-Utah thing, you know, stretches wide all the way to West Virginia. We were always critical of the Big Ten stretching too far. I wonder if the SEC should have tried to stretch, and I don't know. It's not that you would take any other schools above Texas and Oklahoma, but they are still at 16. Big Ten's at 18. Maybe there are different ways to...
3: You know, I didn't mean to cut you off, but like, we mock how big the Big Ten is. But, I mean, we know Oregon's financial resources are quite literally second to none. And you and I both live in L.A. We know there's a lot of money. We don't think of USC and UCLA as passionate, diehard fan bases. But, one, there is a lot of money. USC had the number one recruiting class in the country last year. Bob Chesney, we think, is going to figure things out at UCLA. It just feels like it was kind of mocked when that decision got made. But I do think it has been more additive than maybe even I realized at the time, in the Big Ten specifically.
4: Well, that's where I go next for my number two. And I don't know if they'll get this same hype, but I just think to see what...

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3: This did. So Giannis ends up going to Milwaukee in a deal, and Boston is left with trying to figure out what to do with Jaylen Brown. And it just seems, Aaron, that the Jaylen Brown era is over in Boston. There are some that are saying, like, well, don't trade him and just figure it out again. But Jaylen Brown's now been active on social media. Didn't like the Bobby Marks tweet about the analytics, something that you and J-Mart talked about last night. But I think there's something bigger with the Boston Celtics, because we are going on what feels like 20 years, and it's almost 20 years, of an organization that we always say, look out for the Boston Celtics. Now, they won in 2008 with the Paul Pierce, Kevin Garnett, Ray Allen team. They go to the finals in 2010 and lose to the Lakers in seven games. And then you run into a Heat team in 2012. That's kind of the last hurrah. But there was a rebirth of the Celtics when you end up making the trade with the Sixers, and then you get Jason Tatum in the deal. You drafted Jaylen Brown in the top three, and you had that duo as a core. My question is, as it now seems like the Tatum-Brown era has come to an end, did they underachieve in Boston from what we expected from the Boston Celtics in this Tatum-Brown era that is likely coming to a conclusion?
4: So first of all, I want to give credit to my Saturday partner, Jason Martin. He always has this saying, you know, windows are overrated. There's really no such thing as a championship window. If you have the opportunity to take advantage, and I mean, you look at, you know, losing in the finals in 22, getting back there 2 years later, and you think the best is yet to come, and we now have back-to-back early playoff flameouts. Now, Jason Tatum got hurt last year. Jason Tatum was coming off injury this year. I still don't think anybody expected him to lose to the Sixers in round one. I personally, and I don't know if you'll disagree with me, I don't think you can deem it to be a failure. They have been together since 2017. They have six trips, which is insane, to the Eastern Conference Finals, two NBA Finals, one NBA title. But again, last year's, and I know they were down to the Knicks when Jason Tatum got hurt, but Jason Tatum does get hurt. That shortchanges that run. And then I know that Jason Tatum came back in the regular season this year, but it's hard for me to say that a dude coming, you know, making the fastest ever recovery from an Achilles injury, that you can expect him and the fellow superstar in Jaylen Brown to lead a team on a deep playoff run. So you really take out those last 2 years, that 6 out of 8 years they made a trip basically to the Eastern Conference Finals. They win one championship. I don't think you can deem it to be a failure.
3: I'm gonna say this, and I'm in line with what you're saying. If you have won a title, it's a success.
4: Sure.
3: I honestly think that that is the bar. I don't think that you can say three or four titles for a team, even if there was a point that you thought that that was likely going to happen. And your part about Jason Martin saying that was the window open, or is there no such thing as windows? I think that's fair when you talk about 2022. 2022 was a part of it. It's not a throwaway year, but you end up making it to the NBA Finals, because then in 2024, what ends up falling in their lap ultimately, and it's funny because even pieces, when I mentioned Giannis coming out of Milwaukee, was saying the thing that really fell apart with the Bucks was when they made the deal for Damian Lillard and included Jrue Holiday yes. in that deal. And so Holiday ends up being rerouted from Portland, you know, through Portland to Great Boston and becomes a key part of that championship team. And then you're like, wow, they've got Tatum and Brown, who at the time were mid to late 20s. Jaylen Brown's now 30, and Jason Tatum will turn 29 in the spring of next year. But you had them in the prime of their careers. You had a veteran leadership with Jrue Holiday. You had an X factor in Porzingis, whose health had been on and off for them, but still you felt that you would have a lot. They had pieces there that you thought, wow, this could be something. And that's why I bring up the, did they underachieve? Because it feels not exactly like the 2016 Cubs. But we thought that once the Cubs broke through and won that World Series with that team, look out world, here comes a bunch of them. And now, 2 years removed from an NBA title, the Celtics are already tearing.